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1: Researchers say there may be a new way to administer vaccines to patients who are afraid of needles. It's something many of us do, or all of us should do, every day: dental floss. Dr. Harvinder Singh Gill, a researcher with North Carolina State University who's involved with the study, says the tissue between the teeth and gums might be able to absorb the vaccine.
2: We should expect a good response through this route. In addition, we should expect a mucosal immune response.
1: An Immigration and Customs Enforcement agent charged with lying to federal investigators about the shooting of a Venezuelan man in Minnesota was released on bond Friday. 52-year-old Christian Castro faces 6 federal counts of making materially false statements outside federal court in McAllen, Texas. After the hearing, defense attorney David Lindenmuth said his client deserves a fair trial.
3: His life has been that of public service to our country and to our nation, either through its military or protecting its borders and enforcing its laws.
1: The first federal case by the Trump administration against an ICE officer involved in its nationwide immigration enforcement operations. A Greek Air Force jet crashing at an air show north of Athens. Officials say the plane's 2 crew members were killed in the crash, which sent plumes of black smoke into the air about a mile from the airfield. No spectators were injured. The incident occurred at Athens' annual air show. Remaining weekend events canceled, the Greek Air Force declaring 3 days of official mourning. Dave Packer, ABC News.
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7: It's the weekend, and the Strait of Hormuz is still a dangerous place to be. We start here. The U.S. hits Iranian coastal positions yet again, and this time Iran is responding.
8: They're retaliating against U.S. targets or U.S. partners in the region.
7: In the middle of all of this, a key army official has resigned. We'll explain why. The war had already rattled global markets. Now there's a full-blown sell-off.
9: It's really a signal for borrowing costs across the economy.
7: I'm not talking about stocks either. The real worries underpinning it all. And these countries aren't at war at all, but that's not stopping Russia.
10: Hybrid attacks, which have been linked back to the Russian security services.
7: Inside the booming industry of saboteurs for hire. From ABC News, this is Start Here Weekend. I'm Brad Milkey. For a while, it seemed like the U.S. and Iran were done launching attacks on each other. A potential peace deal was on the table. Well, those days are long gone. Those negotiations fell apart. And now, they're back at it. This week, the U.S. launched attacks on Iran multiple times over the course of just a few days. Now Iran is firing back.

0: Let's bring in ABC senior Pentagon reporter Louis Martinez. Louis, what is the latest on these strikes?
1: Well, Brad, I think what we're seeing here is once again the United States saying that if they see any provocative action on the part of Iran in the Strait of Hormuz, the United States is going to carry out attacks against Iran. And that's what we've seen. We've seen what appear to be sustained attacks against Iranian positions along the Strait of Hormuz, that coastline from which they've launched missiles and drones. And what we saw earlier this week was that the United States said that they had targeted the rocket launchers along that coastline. They were being prepared, they said, to essentially fire sea mines towards the Strait of Hormuz. That's when they took action. Now, why is that significant? Well, it's because last week, CENTCOM announced that they had demined the entire Strait of Hormuz.
2: We have successfully cleared sea mines in the Strait's international shipping lanes that were laid months ago by Iran's Islamic Revolutionary Guard Corps.
1: So when they saw this indication that Iran was going to try to do this yet again, that's when we saw the first round of strikes, and then that triggered an Iranian retaliation. Now, that's something that we had definitely grown accustomed to, because back in July, when the United States resumed its airstrikes, we saw the back and forth, the salvos between the United States hitting Iranian targets and then Iran retaliating.
0: Retaliating, Louis, by the way, not against like U.S. homeland, right? Like Iran has to retaliate against like things in the Middle East or in the Strait there.
1: Exactly. What they're doing is they're retaliating against U.S. targets or U.S. partners in the region. And on Sunday, that first retaliation was targeted towards U.S. bases in Jordan, as well as Jordanian military targets. And what we've seen from the president himself has been very tough language, that he's not going to sit by and wait for Iran to target commercial shipping again or to target U.S. forces in the region.
0: Right. Jordan said they were able to intercept some of these missiles. The U.S. said they were intercepting missiles coming near their base. In the middle of all this, Louis, like my mind also goes to the men and women in uniform who are looking to their leaders for orders. But we found out earlier this week that the Army's top official, Army Secretary Dan Driscoll, resigned. Do we know why?
1: Well, there had been tensions going on for quite some time with Defense Secretary Pete Hegseth. As we've seen, Hegseth has intervened in the promotions of certain senior officers to the general officer level. Some of those promotions were stopped.
3: For too long, we've promoted too many uniformed leaders for the wrong reasons, based on their race, based on gender quotas.
1: We've also seen Hegseth be highly involved in the Army's senior ranks because he fired the Army's top general, General Randy George, back in April. We've seen that he sidelined other senior officers like General James Mingus, who was slated to be the next commander of CENTCOM when he was the Army's number two officer, and then he went into retirement. And this is a pattern that we've seen where Hegseth has interjected himself into across the military services. I think it's now more than two dozen senior officers that Hegseth has sidelined or fired across all of the military services. And some of the new reporting that we have is that Driscoll actually warned the White House that Hegseth's actions were actually not helpful and were creating problems within the force for the Army in terms of its readiness. And he wanted to raise awareness to the White House, and he did so. So it's actually been a parlor game for quite some time here in Washington. When was Dan Driscoll going to resign? We saw initially reports, oh, by the end of the year. Oh, it could be weeks. And then it just happened on Monday.
0: But then I guess I'm wondering, like, how significant is that? Because I don't know what a lot of these, you know, I know the Secretary of Defense, right? But like the Secretary of this and the underacting Secretary of that, I don't always know how practically important they are in like the midst of a war effort. How significant would, like, is there a leadership vacuum at the top? And what does that look like?
1: No, that's a really good question, Brad, because when we say Secretary of the Army, most people don't exactly know what it means. It means that you are the civilian leader of the Army, just like the Navy has a Secretary of the Navy. Their counterparts are the Chief of Staff of the Army. You have the Chief of Naval Operations. Those are the senior military people. But they are not the military commanders in the field. So what's going on with the battles with Iran right now, that is being led by the four-star commander, Admiral Brad Cooper, who is the head of U.S. Central Command, CENTCOM. But the training, the equipping, the readiness levels for all of those forces that are under Cooper's command, those come from the Army and the Navy. And though it is those senior secretaries, it is those military officers who are in charge of those services, their job is to make sure that there are enough sailors, enough soldiers, enough airmen available for the combatant commanders. When you see sustained military operations against Iran, what you see is a strain. You see a strain of deployment of forces, the deployment of equipment. Is there enough

0: equipment. We've all been talking about the lack of air defense missiles, right?
1: Right.
0: And well, that's something that really actually kind of falls under the Army, because it's Army soldiers that are firing those Patriot missiles or those THAAD missiles. So there's a lot at play here. It's not about Driscoll commanding forces. He can't. He's a civilian. It's not about the top military officer in the Army commanding forces. They're not. They're just making sure that everybody's trained and equipped. But when you have these sustained military operations against Iran, that's something that's really important.
1: Yeah, I was going to say, also, there was the firing of the Army chief of staff as well. So again, just big leadership gaps at this moment of a hot war. Louis Martinez covering the Pentagon. Thank you.
0: Thanks, Brad.
1: So recently, I've been trying to wrap my mind around the bond market and how recent fluctuations have completely rattled economists around the globe. You see, all the time, governments are asking people around the world to give them loans. They offer bonds. If your economy looks good, your government can probably get away with just offering a tiny amount of interest back on that loan. If your economy is shakier, however, probably got to pay higher interest rates to make up for that risk. Otherwise, no one wants to buy your bonds. And the reason I've been studying this so intently is because our business team at ABC has told me, if you really want to catch an economy turning, you don't watch stocks or employment numbers. You want to watch the bond market. And this week, the global bond market was on a roller coaster, one of its most tumultuous periods in years. And this stuff has the power to affect every part of your financial future. When we get back, ABC's Elizabeth Schulze is going to join us to explain what it all means. That's after the break.
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12: Get sell-off is interest rates are spiking. The rates on government debt that's owned in the U.S. or Japan or other countries are the highest they've been in decades. And that is a really big deal because those borrowing costs, those interest rates really ripple throughout the economy. You're absolutely right. That is sort of the number, that is the metric that a lot of investors on Wall Street and policymakers look at when they look at what is the health of the economy. They look at that 10-year Treasury note, that bond, to say, are things looking good or not? And right now, I might tell you, things aren't looking that great.
13: And what is it that made the difference this week? Was it Iran or what?
12: Yeah, the biggest catalyst has been Iran and the concern that as oil prices have spiked again, because we've seen this re-escalation of the Iran war, that's going to lead to higher inflation, higher prices for longer. So you're seeing this repricing in the bond market on this assumption that inflation could be higher because oil prices are up again. And as we've seen, Brad, over the past, 6 months, it's not just oil prices. That trickles into prices across the rest of the economy, shipping, transportation, food.
13: Right.
12: And the risk is that this stubbornly high inflation that, frankly, the U.S. has been battling for years now is going to get worse because of persistently high oil prices going up more.
13: But then that means that you're saying then it's not just like bond prices go, because I don't have bonds, right? And yet when the bond interest rates start going up, that's when what other interest rates on your car, on your mortgages, stuff like that starts going up as well. It's all related.
12: It's really a signal for borrowing costs across the economy. So think about mortgage rates, for example. That's the biggest loan that most people ever take out in their life. We now see mortgage rates at the highest level in more than a year. They're closing in on 7% for the average 30-year fixed mortgage. That is a direct response to this concern that prices are going to be higher and we're going to have longer-term interest rates higher. You also have credit card rates going up. That's, those interest rate changes are about 20% on average for a credit card interest rate. That is a huge amount of money you're paying in interest if you're carrying a balance, you're not paying off your balance every month. Plus, you've got the fact that companies borrow money in order to pay their staff, pay for expenses. So when they're paying more interest,

0: government is paying its investors, you, if you own a government bond, that's going up because interest rates are going up. And those interest payments are really adding up. And a lot of investors are looking at that. They're saying, wow, the U.S. government is paying more on interest right now than on defense, on the defense budget, on Medicaid. That is really kind of putting into question the ability of the government to ultimately pay back its debts. And it's also why we're seeing this concern among investors to say, if I'm going to actually own government bonds, I need to get higher rates back because it's risky. And I'm more concerned about this than I was, you know, even a few months ago, definitely a couple of years ago.
1: So how is the U.S. dealing with that then? Because I know that like the G20 took place earlier this week. All the finance ministers got together in Asheville, North Carolina. So how is the Trump administration planning on addressing this?
0: Well, we've heard Treasury Secretary Scott Bessent really play down any concerns about the bond market. He says everything's fine. The U.S. is in strong shape. The economy is in strong shape. He's dismissed concerns about inflation overall. At the same time, the Treasury Secretary has announced pretty extraordinary moves to try to basically lower these rates that we're seeing on government debt. Starting this month, the Treasury plans to buy some of its own bonds back. That's, you know, normal procedure. You kind of have this mechanics in the market where you're constantly buying and selling. That's normal. But this move to telegraph, you know, we are intentionally going to buy bonds, and what a lot of investors see is a move to try to lower interest rates, because, by the way, we know that's something that President Trump likes, is lower Sure. interest rates. That is put into question Scott Bessent's credibility a little bit. In fact, well-known investors who are closely tied to Bessent have said, don't do that. Let the market speak. The market, the bond market, investors should be the one dictating what these rates are, not the Treasury Department trying to manipulate them. But you've got a lot of other market forces at play here, Brad. At the same time that some investors are selling government bonds, they're choosing to buy company bonds for tech companies, for example, that are trying to issue debt right now because they're spending a lot on AI. And some investors are saying, actually, my money is safer with Google paying me back if I lend them money than the U.S. government. So the big picture is that borrowing costs are going up for consumers and for businesses. That has the potential to slow down overall spending in the economy. It is a big overhang on the global economy right now. This is not just happening in the U.S. This is happening in a lot of other countries, too.
1: All right. Elizabeth Schulze, really helpful. Thank you so much.
0: Thank you, Brad.
1: Now, as one war rages on in the Middle East, another rages in Ukraine. And yet there are fronts on that war that extend far beyond Eastern Europe. German leaders announced that Russia has been sneaking around within its borders. The Kremlin, they claim, even sent a drone laden with explosives to one of its busiest airports. ABC's foreign correspondent Tom Sufi Burgess here. Tom, I'm sorry, there are drones with explosives hanging around a German airport? What is going on?
2: This was about a month ago, Brad, at Leipzig Airport, Eastern Germany, August the 4th. A major security scare when officials on the airfield discovered a drone packed with explosives. And it was just a few yards away from a Ukrainian cargo aircraft.
1: Wow.
2: The airport went into lockdown. All of the runways were closed. Leipzig Airport is used by the US military and other NATO militaries to ship equipment, and a lot of that equipment ends up in Ukraine.
1: Hmm.
2: Now, the drone was disabled. There was a bomb disposal unit that came onto the airfield. There was even a robot used to disable that device. What the German government has now said, quite clearly, it's pointed the finger of blame very squarely at the Russian government and the Russian security services.
3: Zusammen betrachtet,
4: taken together, police investigations, crime patterns, and intelligence reveal Russian responsibility for the attempted attack at Leipzig Airport.
2: They've said that the components on that explosive drone, I mean, it looked like an off-the-shelf drone mm-hmm. that we've seen used a lot in the war in Ukraine, but they said, the Germans, that basically the components on that drone, the type of explosives used, also the modus operandi used in this alleged plot to potentially try and blow up that Ukrainian cargo aircraft, all bore the hallmarks of Russian drones and explosives used in previous operations, and the modus operandi was consistent with previous Russian operations in Europe, these type of sabotage attacks, and also the drone was consistent with drones used in the war in Ukraine.
1: Wait, so they're basically saying this is not the first time we've seen something like this? Because that would be a huge deal if the Russians deployed an explosive

0: drone on an American airport. How widespread is this becoming?
1: Well, it was definitely the first time that a drone packed with explosives was potentially targeting aircraft at an airport in Europe. It is definitely not the first time by any stretch of the imagination that we've had sabotage plots and what the European governments call hybrid attacks, which have been linked back to the Russian security services. When I say hybrid attacks, hybrid warfare, it can be arson attacks. We've seen multiple arson attacks in European countries. For example, in 2025, arson attacks against a property belonging to the former British Prime Minister. We also saw an arson attack in 2024, which destroyed a shopping centre in the Polish capital, Warsaw. These attacks have all been linked back to Russia. The hybrid warfare can really be very low-level attacks, expressions of hate speech, anti-Semitism, Islamophobia. We've had incidences like that here in France, which are designed to sow hatred, destabilize European countries, which are allied to Ukraine and clearly kind of enemy number one for Moscow these days.
0: That's what I was going to ask you, Tom, is why Russia is doing this. It sounds like it's kind of like playing the long game. But also, who is carrying out these attacks? Because unlike the rest of Europe, like there's not free, like Russians can't just walk across the border into these countries. So is it like Russian spies or who's carrying out these sort of weird sabotages?
1: Yeah, this is a new type of operation which has been, well, which Russia has been employing, according to European security services and US intelligence sources as well, ever since Russia launched its full-scale war against Ukraine.
0: All right, we're up against a break right here, but when we come back, we'll find out what kind of people were being recruited for these alleged sabotages. That's after the break.
2: What is dedication?
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9: Welcome back to Start Here Weekend from ABC News. I'm Brad Milkey. Before the break, we were talking with ABC's Tom Sufi Burridge about these alleged Russian sabotage plots taking place around Europe. Tom, who has Russia allegedly beginning to do this for them? Like, who is carrying out these plots if not Russian spies or something?
10: Basically, what they've been doing is not a question of Russian spies based in Europe actually carrying out these plots themselves. What is believed to happen is that local people, often low-level criminals, vulnerable individuals, are recruited normally on social media, and they are offered a financial reward, sometimes via cryptocurrency, so therefore it's harder to trace. And basically, sometimes, in some of the cases which have gone to court in European countries, the individuals who have been convicted or charged effectively sometimes didn't quite know the full nature of what they were getting into. You know, they were told to go and, you know, set fire to a building, but they weren't really told the reason for it. For example, there have been warehouses in certain parts of Europe which were housing military equipment, were set on fire. You know, that type of thing. We're talking about low-level recruits.
9: So this is different from, like, do it for Mother Russia. This is more of like, hey, like, you're a gang. You'll get paid a few thousand whatever for that, for this. And, like, people just do the attack not knowing who they're doing it for, almost.
10: Exactly. And often these individuals come from Eastern European countries. And in some cases, they're Ukrainians. Ukrainians that are, you know, sympathetic to Russia, or, and there can be Ukrainians who are against the Ukrainian government and the country today. And in a way, for the Russians, that's ideal because that helps them muddy the narrative. The Russians are experts at doing this.
9: Right.
10: The Soviets were too, you know, creating this confusing narrative. So, you know, us in Western countries, when we come to report on these incidents, you know, and for our audiences to understand them, when people hear that, oh, it was a Ukrainian that carried it out, that's just a bit confusing. So, you know, that is the sort of modus operandi which we've seen deployed by the, by allegedly deployed by the Russians on multiple occasions.
9: Tom Sufi Burridge, really interesting story. Thank you.
10: Thanks, Brad.
9: All week, we were waiting for a verdict in the trial of Lindsay Clancy. The Massachusetts mother admitted to strangling her three children, Cora, Dawson, and Callan. But while prosecutors called this a case of cold-blooded murder, she's claimed she was not in her right mind. The jurors were tasked with deciding whether this all stemmed from a case of postpartum psychosis. All week, jurors deliberated. Well, after several days, they were unable to reach a verdict in the case. It leads to a mistrial. Clancy might be tried again. Meanwhile, that is not the only big case roiling the nation right now. For instance, Immigration and Customs Enforcement has now arrested 50,000 people.

0: in each of the last 2 months. Either of those months by themselves, that would be a record. Taken together, it is a huge surge. The last time we saw such a surge under the Trump administration was this past winter. Remember in January, the killings of Renee Good and Alex Preddy by immigration officers in Minnesota? Well, in between those shootings, there was another one. An ICE agent named Christian Castro shot a Venezuelan immigrant in the leg. And immediately, we were told by government officials this shooting was justified.
1: Our ICE agents are following the law and running their operations according to training.
0: They said the agent reported being attacked, ambushed by men wielding a shovel and a broom handle. Eventually, though, video came out showing Castro had not been attacked. In fact, he had fired through a door at a man he couldn't see. Well, this week, in a very rare instance during this immigration crackdown, the Trump Justice Department brought federal charges against one of its own. And now this case is spiraling in all sorts of ways. ABC's Alex Mallon covers the Justice Department. Alex, first off, what are these charges against this ICE officer?
2: Yeah, so these charges against Christian Castro, Brad, are so extraordinary because it's the first time that we've seen the Justice Department, the federal government, get involved and actually prosecute one of the federal agents that were dispatched in these immigration surges that we saw earlier this year. And these charges against Castro come after federal officials say that he lied about that account of his interactions with two of these undocumented immigrants in Minneapolis, who later, when video footage came out, fully disproved his statements. And we got this rare, extremely rare backpedaling from ICE at the time that essentially accused Castro and another agent of making false statements in their interviews with officials. So these charges presumably would have been seen as a long time coming, given we've heard ICE publicly acknowledge that they made these false statements. And so that is what makes this more extraordinary, and the fact that the federal government is bringing these charges. We already have seen state charges leveled at various ICE officials, including actually this officer who's charged.
0: State officials in Minnesota had been trying to get their hands on this guy for a while, right? So this federal case is kind of the same but different?
2: Yeah, so Castro was charged in May by state officials, the Hennepin County DA in Minneapolis, with assault and false statements charges related to this shooting incident. Now, since those charges were released, officials in Minnesota have been battling with state officials in Texas trying to get Castro extradited. This actually came to a head last week in federal court. Minnesota had sued to try and force Castro's extradition, which had been resisted by Governor Greg Abbott, and actually Minnesota lost.
0: Well, and now he's apparently self-surrendered, right? So I assume he goes wherever the feds want him to go. But Alex, because we're talking about how extraordinary it is that the federal government is bringing charges against one of their own immigration agents, you've reported that the prosecutor leading this investigation was fired on Thursday. How does that play into this?
2: Yeah, this is actually another extraordinary element of this, because we know that there's already been a lot of friction between the U.S. Attorney's Office in Minnesota, those career line prosecutors who have been tasked by the federal government officials here at Main Justice in Washington, D.C., with mounting this extraordinary crackdown, not just on immigration, but also people who have been protesting the immigration actions of this administration. What we learned is this prosecutor, Matthew Evans, was fired because a letter that was reported on by ProPublica that he had sent to the Venezuelan victim in this case who was shot by Castro. He disclosed in this letter to the lawyer that he was actually seeking to bring a more harsh criminal charge that's a civil rights violation known as deprivation under color of law.
0: Not just lying to investigators, but like civil rights laws.
2: Yes, exactly. This charge, which would be specifically with respect to what he did to this Venezuelan immigrant in this shooting,
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9: Matthew.
10: Huh? Oh, sorry.
9: It's okay. I just need you to listen to me.
11: I know that a lot of times, Mom, it might not seem like I'm listening to you, but I am. I hear you. And what you say really does matter to me.
12: I mean, let's be honest. 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I hear you, and I know it's because you care.
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7: Welcome back to Start Here Weekend from ABC News. I'm Brad Milkey. Usually, when a natural disaster strikes, you get lots of reports of people missing, and then that number starts to go down. People find their loved ones. Those who fled the scene come back home. Hospital admissions get reported. In Nepal, though, the number of missing keeps rising. That's how devastating last week's flooding became.
8: Looking at everything, it's like there is no world. What is left? It's like I am dead.
7: The extent of this disaster is really just starting to be understood. And ABC's foreign correspondent Britt Clement is there on the ground talking to survivors. Britt, first off, why are these numbers continuing to rise, and how many missing are we talking about now?
9: Yeah, these numbers are moving very fast, and they keep climbing because crews, quite frankly, are still pulling bodies out of mud and debris that's feet deep in places. And some victims were swept so far downstream, Brad, that they've turned up as far away as India. As for missing, it looks like there are more than 3,000. Crews, though, still haven't made contact with workers trapped inside a flooded power tunnel, so honestly, that number could keep moving again.
7: Unbelievable. And we know right now the death toll stands at over 1,100 and counting, with dozens of Americans, by the way, part of that number of unaccounted for. Part of the terrifying reality of this, Britt, is if you were close enough to get a good look at the flood, chances are that meant you weren't going to make it, right? So you have been finding survivors, though, I believe. Have we gotten a better sense of what this was like to experience?
9: Well, the accounts coming in now are chilling. I spoke to one American survivor who described it as a serpent coming towards them. She said it sucked everyone in and everything in its path.
10: Sucked a bunch of buses, SUVs, people, the base camp, everything. Took it in, turned it all upside down and dumped it into the ground.
9: It was horrifying. And she said she managed to escape with her husband within seconds, just running for her life, avoiding death. But among the gloom, I also spoke to a principal at a school who described how he successfully managed to evacuate 900 of his students who were inside the building at the time.
11: That one remaining part is that?
12: That bit of concrete there.
11: That's the concrete one.
12: All that's left of the school.
11: Yeah.
9: Also, hundreds of others who were on their way to the school, he managed to get them to turn around.
12: You're a hero.
11: Not a hero, but I have done my duties.
9: It is remarkable how quickly he was able to mobilize when he found out from his friends upstream that a flood had enveloped their village.
12: So potentially some of the students, their parents may have died.
13: There is nothing more exciting than hearing a story about someone who beat the odds. Someone like a Hank Aaron or a Steve Jobs, a Dolly Parton, or even an Arnold Palmer or a Merle Haggard. Someone who said, I will not give up on my dreams. We've got plenty of those stories to share, underdog stories about an underdog country. I'm Lee Habib. 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
16: They now have more than 20 varieties, including peanut butter and honey, peanut butter and chocolate. But they also have competition. And this week, a judge said Smucker's lawsuit against Trader Joe's could continue. You see, last year, Trader Joe's debuted its own rival to this product. They're simply called Crustless Peanut Butter and Strawberry Jam Sandwiches. It's a mouthful, but they've got the white bread, they've got the crimped edges. Their boxes are even the same size, featuring a familiar-looking sandwich with a bite taken out of it. Within months, Smucker sued, claiming TJ's had violated their trademark specifically to cannibalize their business.
19: Smucker says it has no issue with selling with others, selling prepackaged, frozen, thaw-and-eat crustless sandwiches, but cannot allow Trader Joe's to mimic design and packaging that make Uncrustables a nearly billion-dollar brand.
16: In court documents, Trader Joe's claims its sandwiches aren't copying anyone. For instance, they say, our sandwiches aren't even circular. To which I said, what? I've seen these things. They look circular to me. Well, if you look closely, those crimped edges resemble a square with very rounded edges. Trader Joe's calls them squircles. The supermarket chain also takes issue with the idea that they're copying the packaging, noting that Smucker only redesigned its boxes 2 years ago. They don't get to claim legacy status. In fact, listen to this line in court documents. Its sandwich's appearance and cartoon avatar are no Nike swoosh or McDonald's golden arches. That is legally for who do you guys think you are? But remember, Trader Joe's is no stranger to trademark lawsuits, and they're not always on the side of the little guy. More than a decade ago, a Canadian man noticed there were no Trader Joe's in Canada and started hauling TJ's products north of the border, where he resold them at a higher price. He called it Pirate Joe's. He argued that anyone should have the right to sell something they've already bought for themselves fair and square. Like, if Trader Joe's wants to sell them at lower prices in foreign markets, they can, they should. Trader Joe's saw this differently and eventually reached a settlement in which this guy shut down his business. TJ's still has no stores in Canada. And it all goes to show the high seas of trademark litigation are no game for the weak. Even if you market yourself as the swashbuckling privateer, once your ship starts riding low with all those riches, soon you'll be defending your own treasure trove.

0: right, that'll do it for us. Thank you so much for listening to Start Here Weekend from ABC News. Start Here Weekend is produced by Aaron Ferrer, Emily Schutz, Jen Newman, and Anthony Ali. Ariel Chester is our social media producer. Josh Cohen is director of podcast programming. I'm our managing editor. Thanks to John Newman, Tara Gimbel, Eamon McNiff, and Katie Dendoss. 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
4: From ABC News, I'm Dave Packer. In an attempt to revive a stalled peace talk between Russia and Ukraine, U.S. Envoy Steve Witkoff and Jared Kushner met with Russian President Vladimir Putin at the Kremlin today. Witkoff opened with praise and gratitude, especially for the recent release of Bob Gilman, the American held in Russia for the last 4 years, that was recently released.
5: Thank you. President Trump sends you his best wishes. The Gilman family is incredibly indebted to you and thanks you very, very much for Bob Gilman being allowed to come home.
4: Putin and Ukrainian President Volodymyr Zelensky agreed to pause strikes on each other's capitals while the talks took place. Kushner and Witkoff will be in Ukraine's capital, Kyiv, tomorrow. Iran launching missiles at an American aircraft carrier and a destroyer.
6: The response, the U.S. today firing at Iranian oil tankers, three of them described as part of a shadow network that funds the Iranian Revolutionary Guard. CENTCOM's commander saying in a statement, quote, "Let the message to the IRGC be clear. If you shoot at two of our ships, we will impose an even higher economic cost, taking out three of yours."
4: ABC Stephen Portnoy. A chunk of the ceiling of the Kennedy Center's grand foyer fell last night amid heavy rain in the D.C. area. No one was injured, according to the Kennedy Center. A spokesperson for the Art Center calls the incident, quote, "another example of the urgent need to close for renovation and revitalization." Another powerful storm approaching Hawaii. Hurricane Lowell is holding on to its Category 4 status for now. ABC News meteorologist Samara Theodore.
7: This is truly a magnificent storm to look at on a map. We also have Karina and Marie. So there are three storms. It is very active out there, and this is the strongest one. It already hit Cat 5. It's down in Cat 4, and it could hit Cat 5 again.
4: Even if Hurricane Lowell does not make landfall or impact the islands directly, they can expect some very rough surf, waves up to 12 feet, and a lot of wet weather. You're listening to ABC News.
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1: Gas prices are higher than they were this time last year. AAA spokesperson Annalyn Venegas tells us that there's a decent amount of sticker shock when drivers pull up to the pump. But the organization that tracks American drivers has not seen a large decline in travel. Instead, they note drivers are making other budgetary changes.
2: They're modifying their trips. Labor Day travelers can expect to spend about $18 to $24 more to fill up their tanks this weekend compared to last year.
1: The federal judge handling the legal battle over new U.S. Postal Service mail ballot rules to comply with President Trump's executive order extended her block of the rules for the November midterm elections, again finding them likely unlawful. Five more cases have been confirmed of an E. coli outbreak linked to frozen blueberries, bringing the total number of cases to 17, says the CDC. Six people have been hospitalized so far. No deaths have been reported. You don't usually hear about a victim of an animal attack not being exactly sure what kind of animal it was, but that's what happened here. ABC's Chuck Sievertson explains.
3: Zach Howard in Lebanon, New Hampshire says it bit his foot and hung onto his leg before he fought it off.
4: Just it looked with the tail and it kind of had that orange underbelly, like it was 100% a fox in my mind.
3: Lieutenant James Nealon, New Hampshire Fish and Game.
5: We've been here fairly regularly throughout the week trying to hopefully run into the creature and see if we can figure out what it is for sure.
3: Howard's had several rabies shots since.
1: I'm Dave Packer, ABC News.
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6: Hey, it's Andy Morris from First Look, getting ready for a three-day weekend with our Labor Day Monday coming up. 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Yes or no? 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You take that poll. We'll talk about the results on Tuesday morning. Again, a three-day weekend. So have yourself a great Labor Day. We'll see you back here Tuesday on News Talk 920 KVEC.
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as you know, Whitley Strieber and myself wrote a book some time ago, long time ago now, called The Coming Global Superstorm. And interestingly, the news beginning

0: Saskatchewan are full of grain, but north of that, the land is just not going
1: to
0: do it.
1: All right. Well, we'll have to think about that one. It is warm out there, but that's not, by the way, all global warming is going to do. Some people think it's only going to make it hot out there. Well, it will. But it's also going to get cold in strange places. People have kind of a twisted, wrong idea of what global warming really is. When we come back, we'll talk a little bit about that with Whitley Strieber. I'm Art Bell. This is Coast to Coast AM.
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6: 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Is waiting for
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7: trolley drivers were stopping to wipe their windshield by hand
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7: Did anybody
6: remember,
7: do so?

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0: mental health, who was actually trying to get treatment and was failed from the healthcare system. I think that weighed heavily for the defense. And also she had the support of her ex-husband and the mother-in-law, so that helped in her favor.
1: Millions of Americans on the move, hoping to make the most of these last summer days. TSA expects to screen more than 17 million people, with Monday expected to be one of the busiest days. And that road trip is going to cost you more this year. National average for a gallon of gas is above $4, up nearly a dollar from last Labor Day. And diesel just hit an all-time record high of $5.85 a gallon. Dave Packer, ABC News.
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0: 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Dave Packer, ABC News.
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0: 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Someone like a Hank Aaron or Steve Jobs, a Dolly Parton, or even an Arnold Palmer or a Merle Haggard. Someone who said, I will not give up on my dreams. We've got plenty of those stories to share, underdog stories about an underdog country. I'm Lee Habib. 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
9: Deep in the ground, the wonder of flowers to be covered and then to burst up through tarmac to the sun again, or to fly to the sun without burning a wing, to lie in a meadow and hear the grass sing.

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1: Good morning, everybody. Somebody just blasted me on Fast Blast as being a hypocrite for calling for environmental measures, and yet

0: and you would produce an immediate savings of millions of dollars just as that one thing.
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0: yeah.
1: Perhaps for the count, and I would like to give you a chance to plug whatever you'd like to plug, your latest book, whatever.
0: Well, I guess what if I'm going to plug anything, there are a couple of things I'd like to say. One is, there is, which is not about me, there is a really good psychic test that's up on the net that all of us who are in the research community are supporting. It was created by a guy named Dean Radin, and it's at www.ions.org. And if you want to find out how you do psychically, this is a good thing to do, because this is a really well-designed test, and it's put together by very straight people.
1: www.ions.org, is that correct?
0: That's it. That's one thing. The other thing is that anybody, I've had a lot of people send me emails about the 2050 thing. I've got a CD that it will take you through the experience so you can have it yourself, and I am reprinting in a new revised form a workbook on remote viewing that puts together everything that we know in the research community about how to actually do this.
1: This CD, since your website is down, how would they get it?
0: You order it off the website. I don't have anybody else that's got it yet. No. I'm not very good at marketing.
1: All right, then that would be when the website gets back up again.
0: Yeah, when the website will be up tomorrow, I'm sure. Trust
1: me.
0: All
1: right, Stephen, as always, I want to thank you. Fascinating program. And by the way, if you really do tackle the Cuba question, or get together a group that will. I really want to know the results of that.
0: I will let you know.
1: Have a good night, my friend.
0: Okay, you take care.
1: Take care. That's Stephen A. Schwartz, and I'm Art Bell, and that's it for this night, folks. We'll do this again tomorrow. Let's see. As a matter of fact, I can tell you, tomorrow night, Richard C. Hoagland is going to be here, and he says he solved the mystery of Mars. Friday night, Saturday morning, will be Sean David Morton. From the high desert, I'm Art Bell. Ta-ta.
2: Where do you...
3: Hey, it's Andy Morris from First Look, getting ready for a three-day weekend with our Labor Day Monday coming up. Hopefully you will take the time to take our poll before then. Wanted to find out in the poll for this weekend, without looking it up, do you know what Labor Day is all about and why we celebrate it? Yes or no? What do you think? Could you answer that question honestly or truthfully? We can find out. You take that poll. We'll talk about the results on Tuesday morning. Again, a three-day weekend. So have yourself a great Labor Day. We'll see you back here Tuesday on News Talk 920 KBEC.
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7: From ABC News, I'm Dave Packer. In an attempt to jumpstart stalled peace talks between Russia and Ukraine, U.S. Envoy Steve Witkoff and Jared Kushner met with Russian President Vladimir Putin at the Kremlin on Saturday. Witkoff opened with praise and gratitude, especially for the recent release of Bob Gilman, the American held in Russia for the last 4 years, that was recently released.
8: Thank you. President Trump sends you his best wishes. The Gilman family is incredibly indebted to you and thanks you very, very much for

0: Remember, we're a team that plays together. Listen, the winning will take care of itself. We just have to get everyone involved.
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4: From ABC News, I'm Dave Packer. Iran launching missiles at an American aircraft carrier and a destroyer.
5: The response from the U.S. to firing at three crude oil tankers described as part of a shadow network that funds the Iranian Revolutionary Guard. CENTCOM's commander saying in a statement, quote, "Let the message to the IRGC be clear. If you shoot at two of our ships, we will impose an even higher economic cost, taking out three of yours."
4: ABC's Stephen Portnoy. The attacks come just one day after President Trump called the conflict, quote, "small potatoes." U.S. Envoy Steve Witkoff and Jared Kushner met in Russia with President Vladimir Putin Saturday, hoping to hammer out a deal on Ukraine.
6: So, first of all, President Putin, thank you so much for having us.
4: The White House says Witkoff and Kushner discussed substantive plans for the next steps on a path toward peace in the Russian war against Ukraine. Kushner and Witkoff will be in Ukraine's capital, Kyiv, Sunday. Two children were killed, two adults in critical condition after a small plane crashed in Fresno, California, Saturday afternoon.
7: Axon 51, I contacted a witness saying that there's two possibly still alive, but two confirmed fatalities. I know of their location.
4: Responder audio from Broadcastify. The NTSB is investigating. A robust August with

0: 162,000 new jobs announced. Most hires were in bars and restaurants, healthcare, and construction. But Friday's announcement does little to reduce inflation. ABC's Olivia Rubin explains.
1: Inflation right now is at 3.4%. That's well above the target of 2%. Making matters worse, Americans' paychecks just aren't keeping up. Wages growing slower at just 3.1%. Polls have shown that Americans are largely frustrated with rising prices and the state of the economy. That means all eyes will be laser focused on next week's inflation report, which could signal where rates are headed from here.
0: Two more people have been found alive days after those devastating floods near the Nepal-Tibet border. The death toll now more than 1,300. 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
0: At the U.S. Open, tennis world number one Aryna Sabalenka had to handle an unusual interruption during her third round match on Friday, stopping play to alert the umpire to a strong smell of cannabis on the court.
7: I was like, guys, you can do whatever, you can smoke whatever, you can relax as much as you can, but please do not do it around the tennis courts. It's a bit tricky to handle that smell while you're trying to compete at your best.
0: Others there say it's not the first time that signature smell has been waved through the Open. A new report detailing allegations against former Labor Secretary Lori Chavez de Raymer.
8: The Labor Department Inspector General alleges that Chavez de Raymer had an inappropriate relationship with a member of her security detail. That report also says that they found more than 30 witnesses alleging she created a, quote, toxic, intimidating, and humiliating work environment. And one instance highlighted in that report, one agent on her security detail alleges that she stopped at a strip club and asked them to drop cash onto a dancer. Chavez de Raymer resigned as Labor Secretary back in April.
0: ABC's Morgan Norwood. Three tropical systems are churning across the Pacific, bringing dangerous surf to Hawaii and Southern California. Hurricane Lowell is expected to pass west of Hawaii, but could bring heavy rain, flooding, and mudslides early next week, while Hurricane Maria is creating a high risk of dangerous rip currents along the Southern California coast. Dave Packer, ABC News.
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1: Contests are open to listeners over 18 with a valid Social Security number. 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Winners are responsible for any taxes related to prizes. Prizes are non-transferable, redeemable, or exchangeable. Cash will not be awarded in lieu of merchandise or service. One entry per person per contest. Employees of the AGM Radio Group reserve the right to disqualify contestants who do not adhere to the contest rules. All prizes must be picked up by winner within 2 weeks of when the prize is won during regular business hours, Monday through Friday, 8:30 a.m. to 5 p.m., excluding holidays, at 3620 Sacramento Street, Suite 204, San Luis Obispo, California. All decisions, regardless of the circumstances, are final by the employees of the AGM Radio Group.
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1: At the U.S. Open, tennis world number one, Aryna Sabalenka had to handle an unusual interruption during her third round match on Friday, stopping play to alert the umpire to a strong smell of cannabis on the court.
2: I was like, guys, you can do whatever, you can smoke whatever, you can relax as much as you can, but please do not do it around the tennis courts. It's a bit tricky to handle that smell while you're trying to compete at your best.
1: Others there say it's not the first time that signature smell has been waved through the Open. A new report detailing allegations against former Labor Secretary Lori Chavez de Raymer.
3: The Labor Department Inspector General alleges that Chavez de Raymer had an inappropriate relationship with a member of her security detail. That report also says that they found more than 30 witnesses alleging she created a, quote, toxic, intimidating, and humiliating work environment. In one instance highlighted in that report, one agent on her security detail alleges that she stopped at a strip club and asked them to drop cash onto a dancer. Chavez de Raymer resigned as Labor Secretary back in April.
1: ABC's Morgan Norwood. Three tropical systems are churning across the Pacific, bringing dangerous surf to Hawaii and Southern California. Hurricane Lowell is expected to pass west of Hawaii, but could bring heavy rain, flooding, and mudslides early next week, while Hurricane Marie is creating a high risk of dangerous rip currents along the Southern California coast. Dave Packer, ABC News.
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0: close to my biological father. I when I have people pass in my life, I don't have a problem with them wanting to visit if they want to, but I generally tend to let them do their own thing.
1: Let them go. Yes, that's probably
0: But
1: healthy for both.
0: otherwise you can get really obsessed with this and it can really affect you negatively.
1: Gotcha. All right. Well, we are going to take another quick break and then we're going to continue taking calls when we come back after the break. I am Lisa Gar. 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
0: We see the positive role models that you are.
1: We see the way you get unfairly criticized just for doing your job.
0: The truth is, we couldn't play without you.
1: So thank you for investing your time in us.
0: Thank you for protecting the integrity of the game, no matter what.
1: We hope you always know how much we appreciate you.
0: Because without you, this is

0: 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It's not really a game.
1: Thank you for always making it possible for us to play the sports we love.
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4: From ABC News, I'm Dave Packer. In an attempt to jumpstart stalled peace talks between Russia and Ukraine, U.S. Envoy Steve Witkoff and Jared Kushner met with Russian President Vladimir Putin at the Kremlin on Saturday. Witkoff opened with praise and gratitude, especially for the recent release of Bob Gilman, the American held in Russia for the last 4 years, that was recently released.
5: Thank you. President Trump sends you his best wishes. The Gilman family is incredibly indebted to you and thanks you very, very much for Bob Gilman being allowed to come home.
4: Putin and Ukrainian President Volodymyr Zelensky agreed to pause strikes on each other's capitals while talks took place. Kushner and Witkoff will be in Ukraine's capital, Kyiv, Sunday. The U.S. says it destroyed or disabled three Iranian oil tankers after Iran launched ballistic missiles towards an American aircraft carrier and destroyer. CENTCOM says neither U.S. ship was hit and no American service members were injured. This after
6: President Trump declaring the conflict with Iran is, quote, small potatoes, defending his vice president, who would not call it a war.
7: Can you explain to the American people, if this is not a war, what exactly is it?
8: Well, I'll tell you what, a lot of people don't call it a war. I call it a military conflict because it's small potatoes for us. It's not a big thing.
6: 18 service members have died in the war the president said would only last 4 to 6 weeks. More than 6 months in, nearly 800 have been wounded.
4: ABC's Rachel Scott. Part of the ceiling at the Kennedy Center in Washington collapsed during heavy rain. Nobody hurt, but the building's grand foyer has been closed through the weekend while officials assess the damage. For a tail end of the summer travel season, folks are looking for fresh air and wide open spaces. Travel expert Gabe Sagale has more.
9: I think a lot of folks are gravitating away from larger cities. A lot of the vacation rental companies are reporting that 90% of searches on their sites are for rural destination, coastal and mountain getaways.
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4: Latest jobs report shows 4 sectors saw a large increase in hiring. ABC's Olivia Rubin tells us where those workers got hired.
12: A huge month for hiring in August. 162,000 new jobs added, according to new government data, smashing economists' expectations after months of stagnant growth. Specifically, employment surging for restaurants and bars, which added nearly 60,000 new jobs. In manufacturing, healthcare, and construction, all seeing gains, too.

0: Two children were killed, two adults in critical condition after a small plane crashed in Fresno, California, Saturday afternoon. The plane crashed shortly after takeoff, according to the NTSB, which is investigating. The once powerful Philadelphia labor leader, Johnny Doc Dougherty, was released from prison Friday afternoon after President Trump granted a commutation of his sentence. Dougherty's attorney, George Bocchetto, said his client deserves to be home with his ailing wife.
1: This was an act of humanity. This was not an act of legality. This was an act by the President of the United States of compassion for someone whose wife is in desperate need of care.
0: The United Nations General Assembly is endorsing a new world map that more accurately shows the size of Africa. The resolution encourages governments and institutions to use the Equal Earth Projection instead of the traditional Mercator map, which makes areas near the poles look much larger than they really are. Dave Packer, ABC News.
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0: Bigfoot?
1: Well, there was a case, the man's last name was Wallace in Canada. I believe it was in the 1920s. He was in the wilderness and was sleeping in his sleeping bag, and all of a sudden he was lifted in the air and on some creature's shoulder and was taken away. And when he was finally put down and got out of his sleeping bag, he was with a family of Sasquatch. And he, feeling from how they were behaving, that he was picked as a mate for the juvenile daughter.
0: Oh, my goodness. We can't hear him. I want to hear more about this one when we come back. We will be back with my guest, Jason Offit. His latest book is called Chasing the World's Monsters, and we'll be back with more conversations about that when we come back. 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
4: What is dementia? Is it the same as Alzheimer's? What is vascular dementia, Lewy body, FTD, TBI, and CTE?

0: Rescue efforts, construction underway on a makeshift bridge to replace one of the many bridges destroyed in the flash floods. Nepalese officials say if the weather cooperates, it could be completed within 5 days. Alex Stone, ABC News, Los Angeles.
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1: Welcome back to Coast AM. We have to, on every show that I host, Adam has got to play a Boston song because it is my all-time favorite rock and roll band in history. And so we get to, real music. Guess what we're going to talk about next? We're going to be talking about ghosts. And I love J. Allen Danilek's perspective. He says, the concept of and the belief in ghosts has transcended every culture, every tradition, leading one to suspect that there actually might be an underlying fact behind the mythology. There is a reason it has existed and crossed cultures and time and traditions, because possibly ghosts exist. And this book is called Ghosts Explained, an objective look at the paranormal. J. Allen Danilek is my guest, and we're going to talk more about this phenomenon of why hauntings and the psychology of ghosts and these non-interactive and some interactive manifestations have existed for so long across so many cultures across time. We will be right back. 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

0: condolence letters to the family of law enforcement officers who perished in the line of duty. 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
15: From ABC News, I'm Chuck Severson. This weekend's attacks are only the beginning, says Iran's top negotiator. The era of proportionate responses is over, he says in a social media post on Telegram this morning, saying the rules of the game have changed, and from now on, any transgression against the interests and security of Iran will receive a

0: 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And should I pick up the phone and they ask for information, then I hang up.
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0: I was talking to you about a year ago, and I put a lot of compliments on you and your late aunt.
1: Aw, thank you. You know what? I hope she appears at some time.
0: She will. If you believe hard enough and love hard enough, she will.
1: Yeah.
0: I was with a friend who's a Santerian in a cemetery one night. It's in a urban area, and possibly he pulled this spook out of one of the houses nearby. But he was trying to conjure something up and wasn't really doing it. And as I was sitting there waiting for him, it was a still night. There was no fog, nothing. All of a sudden, I look to the side, and I see this apparition walking. It was a mist in the shape of a person, and it was heading toward him.
1: Ooh. And did it ever reach him?
0: I didn't really pay much attention to where it ended up, but that's what happened.
1: Right.
0: And I want to tell you, these shows where they talk about, I can feel something, and I'm sitting in a spot and it feels cold.
1: Mm-hmm.
0: They're standing in a ghost.
1: Ooh.
0: And what I've learned from that one apparition was that ghosts need energy in order to manifest.
1: That makes sense. That makes so much sense. Yes.
0: They pull it from around, and if you stand right where the ghost is, it's pulling the energy from you.
1: Right. Right. That's their only source. Of course. That makes sense. I like that theory.
0: I'm done.
1: Well, thank you. All right. Thanks again for your phone call. Have you ever heard that, Jeff, about the theory that our caller just mentioned about the ghost using your energy source to manifest?
2: Yeah, actually, I write about that in my book. I have the chapter about how they may manifest, different ways they do it. And yeah, he's right that they do pull energy. They can pull it out of a person, but they're more likely to rely on things like electronics, tape recorders, film cameras. A lot of times people will put in brand new batteries and they'll be in a paranormal environment, and all of a sudden the battery's dead after 15 minutes. And that may be the ghosts actually trying to pull that energy. But yes, they can feed off our personal energy too. In fact, that's what the nastier ghosts are trying to do. They're actually kind of living off of that energy. And so, yeah, that's what they do. Now, as far as a cold spot, I've heard this a lot. My thought is, if you're pulling energy out of the air and bringing it in one spot, you shouldn't get a cold spot. You should get a warm spot. But the cold spot might be the places that the energy was taken from.
1: Mm. Mm-hmm.
2: So that might be colder. But the ghost itself should be warmer, one would think, if you're using physics.
1: If you're pulling energy from something.
2: Yeah, and you're accumulating it, so mm-hmm. it should become warmer and warmer.
1: Right, right, exactly. All right. Well, interesting. Let's talk to Zach in San Diego. Zach, do you have a story to tell?
3: Oh, yes. Thank you for calling me. I met you at the Oranges Life Expo.
1: Oh, nice.
3: A few years ago.
1: Hi.
3: And I'm that Native American stone deliverer. You know, I grew up in a place called Chesapeake, Virginia. More specifically, Great Bridge, Virginia. And then just outside Great Bridge was a famous or rather large or larger than normal around there slave plantation. It had been a slave plantation, and I grew up on one of the big houses, or one of the not the big house, but one of the big houses, like say the house that was the son of the slave plantation administrator or owner. The family,
1: yes.
3: I won't mention the name of the family, but the family, it was retained in the possession of the family for, 100 years. And then my father had been in the Navy, so we had moved from California to Virginia. And he found this place for $25,000, 15 acres, in Fentress, Virginia. It was haunted because, there's a lot of things that would happen. And it was decided by my parents, they're indigenous, that we would... have lots of

0: following are basic contest rules for KVEC Radio.
1: 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One entry per person per contest. 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
4: From ABC News, I'm Chuck Sievertson. It's only the beginning, says Iran's top negotiator. He says in a social media post on Telegram this morning that from now on, any transgression against the interests and security of Iran will receive a faster, heavier, and more painful response. This is a day after Iran and the U.S. attacked each other's ships. All this just days after President Trump and Vice President Vance tried to downplay that there was a war at all, just skirmishes. ABC News Chief Global Affairs Correspondent Martha Raddatz.
5: It is a war by definition because the fighting does continue. We have been attacked by Iranian ballistic missiles, and we have returned fire, destroying or disabling three of those Iranian tankers. The Iranians this morning claiming they fired more shots at U.S. warships. We're not sure yet. That has not yet been confirmed by CENTCOM, but this is clearly ongoing.
6: The president describes the war itself as a tremendous success, pointing to what he says is the safe transit of millions of barrels of oil each day through the Strait of Hormuz.

0: 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In fact, the EPA says today's energy-tight homes are in desperate need of ventilation. 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

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This is At Home with Gary Sullivan.

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3: From ABC News, I'm Chuck Severson. Not going anywhere this weekend because of high gasoline prices. People like Anthony Avedo in Southern California, where the AAA says drivers will spend about $18 to $24 more this year compared to last to fill the gas tank.
4: The gas is expensive. Everything is expensive in general. So, yeah, I'm basically just going to work and that's it.
3: Ditto Julia Campbell.
5: I can't afford that. I really can't. If this is how much I have to spend on gas, I can't really spend anything else on anything else, you know?
3: For truckers delivering food and other things people buy, diesel fuel is at an all-time high, $5.85 a gallon. National average for regular grade gasoline, $4.10. What's pushing up pump prices? The Iran war. Iran's top negotiator says the weekend attacks on U.S. ships is only the beginning. He says in a social media post on Telegram that from now on, any transgression against the interests and security of Iran will receive a faster, heavier, and more painful response. Iran and the U.S. attacked each other's ships yesterday. No casualties to the U.S. military, which says it disabled or destroyed 3 Iranian oil tankers. Just days ago, President Trump and Vice President Vance downplayed the war as not really a war, but flare-ups. This happening 2 months before the midterm elections. Republicans holding a midterm convention later this week in Dallas. ABC's Olivia Rubin.
6: The center of the show, though, of course, is President Trump, who will speak on both nights, though it comes at a time when a recent poll shows him with a record low approval rating. And some candidates in tight races this

0: November say they're not going, including Representative Zach Nunn in Iowa, running in a district that Democrats are hoping to flip, and Senator Susan Collins, who's defending her seat in Maine and has long avoided conventions during election cycles.
1: U.S. diplomat Steve Witkoff and President Trump's son-in-law Jared Kushner being met by Ukraine's President Zelensky this morning in the capital, Kyiv. 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
1: More on rescues 10 days after deadly floods in Nepal. ABC's Alex Stone.
4: First responders located a woman sitting in mud inside a house, later providing her water and airlifting her to a hospital. And a Chinese national was pulled alive from a hydro power tunnel full of mud and debris. On board a helicopter, workers administering aid and checking his vital sign. The man saying, "Every time I saw the rescue lights, I would shout with all my strength. When they found me, I could hardly believe it." Adding, "I felt like I lost all hope."
1: Not only do we get 2 reports on inflation this week, which could affect stock prices and the Federal Reserve's decision on whether to hike interest rates, but these, says ABC's Dave Packer.
5: Investors are watching the bond market, where rising Treasury yields are pushing up borrowing costs across the economy. Continued focus on tariffs. Businesses and consumers watching for signs that higher import costs are showing up in prices.
1: Backlash by condo owners. ABC's Hannah Bata.
6: They're threatening also to put a lien on our property.
7: Beverly Albright and her neighbors in San Clemente, California, are fighting back after their homeowners association slapped them each with a $26,000 emergency assessment on their condos.
8: The board's response is to take out a loan or take out equity of your house,
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1: ABC's Hannah Bata. Chuck Sievertson, ABC News.
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13: All right, welcome to the show, everybody. I'm your host, Kenny Michaels. It is great to be here today. What a show we got planned for you. I am so juiced. If you think before that I come to these shows with energy, these past shows I've done, I was a dead fish compared to what I am today.

Gold's rallying. Anyway, welcome to the show. I'm so stoked, people. I can't even tell you how many people tune into this show that are making great money in gold and silver, staying off the government, taking all their money. Praise God for that. Let's go, let's go, let's go. Welcome to the show. I'm your host, Kenny Michaels. This is Striking Gold. I'm going to turn the phone lines on right now. Bang, they're on. The number to get me live right now is 888-961-0222. You can call into the show if you have a question. Talk about moving your retirement account into physical gold and silver. Talk about moving your cash in the bank into physical gold and silver. You can follow me on YouTube right now to do this show. You want to watch me do this show live right now, go to YouTube, type in Striking Gold with Kenny Michaels. They should have Striking Gold with the good-looking, sexiest guy on radio, Kenny Michaels. But by the time you type all that in, the show will be over. So just type in Striking Gold with Kenny Michaels. By the way, follow me on Instagram. We're getting follower after follower after follower. I have 3 followers now. Keep going. Go to Instagram. Type in Striking Gold with Kenny Michaels. All right, before I tell you all the excitement about gold and silver, before I tell you what everyone's saying where gold is going, and hold on to your hat, I have to share something with you. There are very few places when I go out to eat, there are very few places that I can honestly say is the best meal I ever had. And I stumbled across a place that I just want to share with everybody. They're located in Temecula, California. Temecula, you know, the heart of what is it? The wine country, right? So if you're a drinker of wine, I am not. I don't drink. But my wife does, loves her white wine. Anyway, Temecula, California, kind of San Diego area-ish. There is a restaurant called the Gambling Cowboy. Woohoo! The Gambling Cowboy, yeehaw! And it is the best steak I've ever had. There's a guy by the name of Daniel who's the executive chef who I got the pleasure of meeting. Ladies and gentlemen, this meal, I truly believe that the Lord has the recipes from Daniel. So when you go to heaven, the Lord serves the Gambling Cowboy steaks. I'm positive. So when you're in California next time, or you're in California, go to San Diego, go to Temecula, go to the Gambling Cowboy. I promise you it's the best meal you've ever had in your life. The brie cheese. Oh, my gosh. You got to get the brie appetizer. All right. Welcome to the show. I'm Kenny Michaels. This is Striking Gold. So gold and silver mania is finally here. That doesn't come from me. That comes from the Wall Street Journal. Gold and Sylvia. Gold and Sylvia. If you have a mania for Sylvia, good for you. But gold and silver mania is finally here, according to the Wall Street Journal. The Wall Street Journal says gold raises the value of money, so gold in your IRA raises its value. Unbelievable what's happening. JP Morgan, gold will hit an all-time high in 2026. There's not many months left in 2026. The surge is on. In the last week, gold shot up over $400 again, an ounce. We're almost to 5,000. Now, I am one of these people that does not like to toot my own horn, other than the fact I'm incredibly good looking. But I will share this. I told you so. I've been saying for months, you better get to gold. You're going to miss out. You're going to miss out on the greatest growth in your retirement account you've ever seen in your life, and the greatest growth on your cash in the bank you've ever seen in your life, if you don't move now into gold and silver. The rally is on. The global head of commodities from Goldman Sachs said this. He says, gold and silver prices are in the first inning. We're in the first inning. The game just started. We're in the first inning. He said, when the ninth inning gets here, people in gold and silver will see their life changed. Wow. When the ninth inning

0: here. It's not going to extra innings. It's going to the ninth inning. And we're just in the first inning. So now's the time. And by the way, if you bought gold and silver through a retirement account or cash through one of my shows, my show's been running a couple years, since one of my shows, buy more. Hurry up. Your portfolio's already doing well, and it's going to explode here. Now's the time to add to it. And if you have yet to move your retirement account into gold and silver, you better do it now. The rally is on. The rally is on. Gold is almost to 5,000. Silver's over 70. Here we go. Let's go. The excitement is worldwide about what's happening. Worldwide. And our Treasury Secretary, Scott Bessent, listen to this, talks about gold this week. And I saved a clip of that for you to hear this. Scott Bessent is our Treasury Secretary. Someone asked him about gold. Listen to what Scott says about gold. Listen to this.
1: Gold can't have a fiscal problem. Gold cannot have a gigantic budget deficit.
0: Gold cannot have a fiscal problem. Gold cannot have a gigantic deficit. There you go. There you go. So that means your retirement account can't have a fiscal problem. And your retirement account can't have a deficit if you're in gold. Boom! That's why you move your retirement account. Ladies and gentlemen, the opportunity in front of you has arrived. There's no bigger excitement than the mania of gold and silver, what is going on right now. The amount of increase, the way gold has saddled up a rocket ship, so has silver. They've put a saddle on a rocket ship with SpaceX. And they said, Elon, send us to the moon, baby. And so here they are. Gold is strapped on one, silver strapped on another. They're holding hands. And they go, let's go. What was that guy from Madagascar? Put your hands up. It's more fun. What was that? King Julian. King Julian from Madagascar. Mary said, put your hands up. It's more fun. So gold is on a rocket ship. Silver's on a rocket ship. They got the hands up. It's more fun. They're going up. You got to join it right now. 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They're there right now. Anybody that picks up that phone will be able to answer questions, get information from you. 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Move to gold and silver. You'll save in tax money. And according to this, the head of commodities at Goldman Sachs, he says when the ninth inning gets here, people in gold and silver will see their life changed. I've been saying it all along. I am not going to take credit for this. I hate people say, I told you so. I was right. I don't do that. But I am going to say, I told you so. And I've been screaming this whole time in the radio. If you don't hurry up and move to gold and silver, you will price yourself out of the greatest opportunity. You'll be a victim to higher taxes from your retirement account forever. And so will your heirs. Do yourself, do your heirs a favor. Move to God's money. Move to gold. Do it now. 888-406-6222. That's Golden Crest Metals. They're the best in the business by far, pricing wise, customer service wise, buyback wise, you name it, and they're wise. So there you go. There you go. All right. The number to get me live here in studio is 888-961-0222. That is the number to get me live. I'm Kenny Michaels. This is Striking Gold. If you have questions about moving your retirement account into gold, call in the amazing Wendy. By the way, ladies and gentlemen, the amazing Wendy's on phones today answering your call here to the studio. Please, when you call in, Wendy just became a grandma for the first time to a gorgeous little girl, okay? And me being a grandpa, right, to a gorgeous little boy, and she's a grandma to a gorgeous little girl, when you call in, congratulate Wendy on being a grandma. It's the most exciting time in someone's life. Trust me, I've experienced it.

And there is no better joy than having a grandkid. So, Andy, anyway, Wendy just became a grandma. Wendy doesn't look like a grandma, but what do grandmas look like? Some people say, well, they got gray hair, glasses, you know, whatever. Not everybody's got gray hair and glasses. Some of us have no hair and no glasses. That's me. Right? But anyway, when you call in, make sure you congratulate Wendy, okay? All right, the number to get me live, 888-961-0222. That's the number to get me live. I'm Kenny Michaels. This is Striking Gold. What a hell of an exciting time to be moving into gold and silver. All right, so it was bankdive.com. You think, well, who's that? Who's that? Bankdive.com came out with an article this week. You got to hear this. It says that the federal banking system is not prepared for the AI surge that is coming that will create bank failures. We already know the federal banking system shows north of $500 billion in hidden losses. We already know this. Take those losses, take AI, the banks are not prepared. They're anticipating more and more bank failures coming up. What does that mean to you? Well, some of you have an IRA with your bank. Get that moved into gold. We already know you should be doing that. But what about cash in the bank? What happens there? You say, well, Mr. Michaels, calm down. I'm insured by the FDIC. No, you're not. They say you are. But of course, the FDIC has 1.3 cents for every dollar that's out there. So if your bank went belly up tomorrow, it'd take you 5 to 7 years to see your money. You call that insured? What do you do in the meantime? Ah, the solution. If you took your money out of the bank and you bought physical gold and silver, and that gold and silver was shipped to you and it's in your home and it's shiny and it's beautiful and it's gorgeous and it's stunning, kind of like me. And then you ever needed money, you could turn around and sell those metals back to Golden Crest Metals, and they buy it back, the best buyback in the industry, no fees, no commissions. And then they send you the money, and you never have to worry about the FDIC. How sweet is that? How sweet is that? Okay? And so with all this talk of bank failures, with all this talk that the bank isn't prepared for the AI surge that we're experiencing, it's scary to know that where you put your money, that institution isn't prepared. That's scary to know. I ask a lot of you when you talk to me during the week, I say, how much do you trust the federal banking system? Most people say, Mr. Michaels, I don't. Okay, do you always make it a habit of giving people you don't trust your money? I don't. Sure. I have money in the bank because I have to pay bills, right? All of us do, right? Right? We have car insurance, right? I need money in the bank. My wife needs an ice cream or something, or chocolate mousse or something. So I got to have money in the bank. And you should see the chocolate mousse my wife buys. She buys the expensive stuff. This is not some whipped up from Jell-O. You know, this is some Beverly Hills chocolate mousse. Stuff's expensive. I had to take a second mortgage on my home to get her last chocolate mousse. Crazy. Anyway, so I keep a little money in the bank for the mousse. But the point is, the bulk of my money is in gold. The bulk of my money is in silver because I trust God. I trust real money. I trust that it'll grow because it always does. Remember a couple weeks ago, I played a video from you, from Kevin O'Leary, Mr. Wonderful. When he said gold always goes up in value, and it has for thousands of years. Now, all of a sudden, here we go. The rally is on. I will be willing to bet that by the time I do the show next week, gold will be over 5,000 an ounce. So if you want to take advantage and you don't want to miss out, this is your moment. Call Golden Crest Metals, 888-406-6222. Again, 888-406-6222. You can call right now. They are there right now, by the way. Okay, anybody you get there will help you. None of them are as good looking as I am. Be prepared for good service, but not the most attractive people in the world. That's okay. If you want attractive, you go to kennysgoldquiz.com and you get me, the good looking, sexiest guy on radio.

0: And I will help you. All right, we're going to go to the phones. The phones are starting to go a little crazy here. The number to get me live, 888-961-0222. We're going to talk to Karen in Arizona. So let's go to Karen. Karen, welcome to the show.
1: Well, thank you.
0: You're welcome. Karen, are you there?
1: I'm here.
0: Okay.
1: Can you hear me?
0: I can hear you. What is your question?
1: I'm thinking of buying gold and silver. I've been thinking about it for a long time, and I kind of have been missing the boat here.
0: Well, you really haven't missed the boat yet. The boat's still docked, so they're still waiting for last-minute scragglers to board, right? Like, they've already done pre-boarding. For those of you who need more time, please pre-board the gold ship. For those of you traveling with families or small children or need a little extra time to board, you may board. But now pre-boarding is over, Karen. The boat is still there. You can get on. Listen, listen. According to J.P. Morgan Chase, they said gold will hit an all-time high in 2026. We got 3 months to go. How exciting is this next 3 months going to be? So you have not missed the boat, but you got to do it now. Now, were you looking to do this with a retirement account, or were you looking to do it with cash?
1: Probably, and I just want to put it on a card that I have lots of credit on.
0: Yeah, so you can't buy it with a card. You're either going to do, you have to do a check or a bank wire. Okay, and the minimum investment is $10,000 when you do a cash transaction. If you rolled over a retirement account, the minimum rollover is $25,000. Okay, but so you can't do a card. You're going to have to do a check or bank wire. Okay?
1: Okay.
0: And what you do is you call up Golden Crest Metals. Their number is 888-406-6222. Or if you want me to help you, get on your computer, your phone, your neighbor's computer, whatever you got to do, and go to kennysgoldquiz.com. Answer a couple questions. It'll come to my email. And sometime today when I have a break, I'm on radio all day, but sometime today when I have a break, I will give you a call and help you move forward. Does that sound good to you?
1: Yeah, that sounds good.
0: Okay, do you have any questions about buying?
1: Well, I think everybody's skeptical.
0: Well, nobody is skeptical about gold. If you're skeptical about gold, but you're not skeptical in the federal banking system, then people who feel that way need therapy. Because you cannot be skeptical of something real. You can be skeptical of something that isn't real. Yes, I agree. But you cannot be skeptical of something that is real, something that has proven itself. Gold has proven itself. It's proven itself.
1: Okay.
0: Nothing to be skeptical about. Okay?
1: Okay.
0: All right.
1: Uh-huh.
0: All right. Any other questions?
1: No. So where am I going again? What am I supposed to do here? Tell me again.
0: Yeah. Call Golden Crest Metals. Their number's 888-406.
1: Wait a second. My pen ran out.
0: Your pen ran out. See, ma'am, if you had gold, you'd be able to afford a better pen, and then you wouldn't be running out of ink. Okay. Call 888.
1: Go ahead.
0: Okay. 888-406-6222.
1: Okay.
0: And they're there right now.
1: You
0: got it. Bye-bye. All right, the number to get me live, 888-961-0222. That's the number to get me live here in studio. I'm Kenny Michaels, the good-looking Kenny Michaels. This is Striking Gold. All right, listen carefully. Here we go. The Wall Street Journal had an article, and this is where the rest of this show is going to go for a while. It says, having money in traditional IRAs, 401ks, etc., will handcuff people who want to retire or are in retirement account. What do they mean by handcuff you? Well, because from your money, when you take it out,

0: You're handcuffed because you don't get it all because Uncle Sam gets a lot of it. That's just the way retirement accounts work. However, that's the way retirement accounts work that are invested in paper, stocks, bonds, mutual funds. Yes. It says people having money in traditional IRAs and 401ks will handcuff people who want to retire. That's what the Wall Street Journal says. However, it's not like that when you go to gold. Gold is outperforming the stock market. Gold and silver are outperforming the stock market. So imagine if I said to you, hey, you can invest in something. You can invest in something that's doing better than the market. It's a safe haven, meaning it's safer than the market. It's low risk, always has been. When we take it out, we have an option to pay a lot less tax. Think about it. And we get a lot of growth. Well, that sounds like a winner to me, man. That would be like somebody saying, I'll treat you to the gambling cowboy for steak. That's a winner to me, baby. Or what if I said to you, if you don't want to do that, ma'am or sir, well, then I could put your money somewhere where it's very high risk, incredibly volatile, and when you take money out, you're going to pay a lot of tax money. If you say, well, that sounds better to me, you need therapy. End of story. And I have a good therapist if you need one. Let me know. I'll refer you to somebody who's very, very good. Because at retirement age, or near retirement age, and some of you have heard me say this even to you when you've called me directly, it is not about how much money you make when you hit a certain age. Yes, when you're 30 and you're 40, maybe I'll give you even 50. You're hustling to make more money. I get it. I understand. But you get to an age where making money is not as important as keeping your money. That's why you go to gold. The surge is on. The rally is on. Gold is soaring. Silver is soaring. This is the most exciting time to be in gold. If you move to gold, get more. If you haven't moved to gold, do it now. Call Golden Crest Metals, 888-406-6222. They're there right now. Or go to kennysgoldquiz.com. We're going to take a quick break. When we come back, we're going to continue this show. And there is something I want to tell you about what Yahoo reported about where everybody's headed, and something about Rand Paul and the audit he did on Fort Knox. Very exciting. Don't touch that radio dial. I'm Kenny Michaels. This is Striking Gold. We'll be right back.
1: 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Gold cannot have a gigantic budget deficit.
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17: From ABC News, I'm Chuck Severson. There may not be a nuclear deal with Iran, says Energy Secretary Chris Wright this morning, as negotiations with Iran have so far not been successful.
18: There may not be a nuclear agreement. It may be simply destroying their capabilities to do it. An agreement may await a next administration in Iran. We simply don't know that.
17: Right on ABC's This Week was asked how to stop Iran from getting a nuke bomb.
18: They built a massive missile infrastructure to manufacture missiles, which you see them firing today, but they don't have the capability to build more missiles. We are degrading their capacity to develop nuclear weapons and ultimately to deliver them if they develop them.
17: The energy chief acknowledging the oil tankers flowing through the Strait of Hormuz is two-thirds of what it was before the war. Iran's top negotiator says in a social media post on Telegram that from now on, any transgression against the interests and security of Iran will receive a faster, heavier, and more painful response. Iran and the U.S. attacked each other's ships yesterday. No casualties to the U.S. military, which says it disabled or destroyed three Iranian oil tankers. Ukraine President Zelensky greeting U.S. diplomat Steve Witkoff and President Trump's son-in-law, Jared Kushner, this morning in the capital, Kyiv. The two met yesterday in Moscow with Russian leader Putin. Some Americans are already making decisions. ABC's Olivia Rubin.
19: Even though Election Day is still technically 2 months out, voting is already beginning. Ballots were already mailed out in North Carolina, but it comes as President Trump is still trying to restrict mail-in voting used by nearly a third of Americans in 2024. His executive order is still making its way through the courts, leaving a lot of uncertainty with the clock still ticking.
17: An Eastern German region voting today in an election that could bring to power the first far-right state government in that nation's post-World War II history. You're listening to ABC News.
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2: On September 12, 1970, Timothy Leary, a former Harvard psychologist and well-known advocate of psychedelic drugs, whom Richard Dixon famously called the most dangerous man in America, escaped from the California men's colony in San Luis Obispo County, where he was serving a sentence for marijuana possession. The escape was masterminded by the Weather Underground, a far-left militant group that grew out of the Vietnam War era. On September 11, 1981, the Abalone Alliance anti-nuclear group blockade of Diablo Canyon, which lasted for 10 days, ended. 30,000 people had shown up in support. With 1,960 people arrested, this protest marks the largest number of arrests at an anti-nuclear protest in United States history. This Week in San Luis Obispo County History has been brought to you by the History Center of San Luis Obispo County. We open 3 new exhibits this summer. 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
1: Polls have just closed in an election that could give Germany its first far-right state government since World War II. Defense Secretary Pete Hegseth is under scrutiny after shaking up personnel at the Pentagon, firing top officers, denying promotions to others, many of whom have worked in an apolitical capacity. Hegseth also has been barring traditional media from Pentagon press briefings, instead giving access to more right-wing media outlets. Former Air Force Secretary Frank Kendall telling ABC's Martha Raddatz on This Week, it all adds up to a culture of intimidation and fear at the Pentagon.
2: There's an obligation on our officers, particularly our senior officers, who interact directly with the senior political leadership, to tell them the truth and to stand up to them when they want to do something which is morally wrong, unethical, or illegal. And I'm afraid they're not doing that.
1: A Lancet study on long-term drinking isn't the news a lot of us want to hear on Labor Day weekend.
3: For adults over the age of 55, they had roughly 8 times the rate of deaths. Now, that's understandable, consistent with long-term alcohol use, but there was also differences in gender and sex. For men above the age of 55, liver cancer was the number one cause of cancer death related to alcohol. For women, breast cancer was. And for under 55, for men, colon cancer was the number one cause of alcohol-related cancer death. And breast cancer remained the number one cause of cancer death related to alcohol for women at any age.
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1: Hello, everyone.

0: here we are for another Suds segment where we know there aren't as many people drinking beer right now. And you know what? That's fine. It's more for us.
1: Yeah.
0: And we're going to have a good amount of beer for today. I'm one of your hosts, Good Old Gal Juliana, and joining me at the table today is Good Old Boy Kendall.
2: Hi. I am so excited to be here.
0: Yay! Good Old Boy Sparky.
3: I still drink beer.
0: And I'm so happy that you still drink beer. Good Old Boy Dave.
4: That's boring as f***ing all get out.
0: Oh, really?
1: I mean, we don't have the beer yet, so.
0: Oh, well, okay, that's fair. So, back in 2018, holy cow, I can't believe it.
1: Before the world went insane.
0: Well, yeah, right? Good Old Boy Dave and I took a road trip through New England. Oh, that was so much fun. And one of the places that we visited was Newcastle, Maine. Outside of the town at 274 Jones Woods Road is a rustic brewery operating out of a renovated barn. And it was legitimately, I remember distinctly thinking, I think the GPS is screwed with us.
1: Yeah.
0: Because it was a dirt road.
1: There was a little sign with an owl or something on it.
0: And that was the end of it.
1: If you missed that sign,
0: it was so bizarre.
1: You're not going to find it.
3: That was your chance.
0: And yet we found it. So there was a tasting room and an orchard. And back when we were there, I'm pretty sure there was an outhouse too.
1: There was an outhouse.
0: Or three.
1: Yeah.
0: So, Good Old Boy Sparky, would you give us a brief history of Oxbow Brewing?
5: If you've ever driven through the quiet back roads of coastal Maine, you'll know exactly the kind of place Oxbow Brewing Company calls home. Founded in 2011 by Tim Adams and Jeff Mason, Oxbow got its start in a converted barn in Newcastle, Maine. And honestly, the setting couldn't be more fitting for the kind of beer they make. The name Oxbow comes straight from the land around them. The nearby Dia River runs through a series of sweeping horseshoe-shaped bends called Oxbows, where the water travels a long winding path to cover what's really a short distance. The founders love this as a metaphor for their brewing philosophy, taking the slow, patient road to make these beers that most breweries churn out in days. That's kind of their whole thing. And speaking of their whole thing, don't come here looking for a hazy IPA. Oxbow is all about farmhouse ales, saisons, mixed fermentation sours, and crisp lagers, with a deep nod to Belgian brewing traditions. They lean heavily on barrel aging, spontaneous fermentation, and locally sourced ingredients like estate-grown fruits and honey. It's thoughtful, unhurried brewing in every sense. As the years went on, Oxbow outgrew the barn, at least a little. They opened Oxbow Blending and Bottling in Portland in 2014, a sprawling 10,000-square-foot warehouse on Washington Avenue that doubles as a tap room, art gallery, and aging facility packed with hundreds of oak barrels. Then, in spring of 2019, they launched a third spot, the Oxbow Beer Garden on Route 26, complete with a wood-fired pizza kitchen, tap room, and bottle shop that sat on a working farmland about 45 minutes northwest of Portland. As a state, Maine punches well above its weight in craft beer world, and Oxbow is in great company. A few others worth knowing are Allagash Brewing Company, Maine Beer Company, Bissell Brothers Brewing, and Gleary Brewing. Opened in Portland in 1986, it's one of the oldest craft breweries in New England.
1: Wow, that is
2: well done.
6: Oh my gosh, he is so smart.
0: That was beautiful.
1: I wept a little bit.
0: I mean, I felt like I was...
1: You thought you were like in Maine, right? Like,
0: okay.
1: On Pepperidge Farms.
0: Right? On Pepperidge Farms. Thank God.
3: Pepperidge Farms, remembers?
0: Oh, my gosh. Okay. Good Old Boy Kendall, please give us the lineup for today.
2: My pleasure. The Oxbow Brewing Company beers we'll be trying today are the Petite FPA, a farmhouse pale ale, Surf Casting, a farmhouse ale with sea salt and

0: Lime, the Northern Lager Classic Lager, Lupolo Italian Style Pils, a dry hopped lager, the Farmhouse Pale Ale, and the Town Line Porter, a spelt porter.
1: Woohoo!
2: Very nice.
1: Okay. We're going to be tasting and rating these beers from 1 to 5 on the fly like we normally do. So now let's get into the beer. So
2: do it.
1: The first thing that we're going to talk about is the Petite FPA, which is a farmhouse ale. That's the one that's a little bit more foamy.
2: It smells very foamy.
1: The production time is 6 weeks, and it says to keep cool and enjoy within 1 year. It's a Petite Saison, a smaller version of their flagship Hoppy Blonde Farmhouse Ale. 4.5% ABV.
3: Man, I love this on the nose. Mm.
2: There's a lot going on here for 4.5%.
0: Yeah, I haven't even tasted it, but that it smells like everything you want in a great light saison.
3: Do you know what it doesn't smell like? A hazelnut nightmare.
2: Fake melon.
1: That's another episode, folks. The thing that I love about Oxbow is the restraint that they use, the attention to detail that they use. And for something like this, this is so nice to start off an episode.
3: You know, my dad raised me going to, you know, really nice restaurants around the country. And sometimes we'd have just a really great meal and he'd take a bite of something and just start laughing. And he said, that food's so great. Makes you laugh. That's kind of how I felt about the first sip of this.
2: Yeah. It's
0: such a beautiful petite saison.
2: This is a Caperton beer right here, man.
0: Oh, yeah.
3: Oh, man.
0: You'd love this.
3: For sure.
0: Yeah, when you think prototypical saison, yeah, this is it.
3: On the nose, on the palate, just the head. Just
2: slightly
3: everything.
2: Funky.
0: Kind of, you know, it does have that, you can... Not that I'm comparing it to DuPont, but you see the similarities, the influence of that beer.
3: 100%.
0: In so many good saisons.
2: Old world to new world. Yep. Yeah.
0: This is a great new world variety.
3: And just really clean, dry finish on it.
0: So dry.
3: Yeah. Man.
0: There's a little bit of, I don't want to even call it pepper or spice, but there's a 100%. Little something savory there on the end that just kind of sticks around on your tongue.
1: But that's
0: okay.
1: It's
0: not unpleasant. It's
3: in the best way possible. To style. Good.
2: So what would you guys pair this beer with?
0: Cheese plate.
3: I was going to say, I would do charcuterie and cheese all day long.
2: And just sip on this thing.
0: Oh, yeah.
3: Like maybe some good... crusty sourdough to go along with it. That's easy for me to say.
0: Yeah, it's so light. You don't want to pair it with any food that's going to overpower it.
2: Right. But, you want this to be the focus. Mm-hmm. And you just have a little bit of food here and there. Yeah.
3: Oh, my God. And you're just going to keep coming back for more.
1: But this is beautiful beer flavored beer.
3: Yeah.
0: Like, absolutely.
1: You know,
3: in a world gone wrong.
1: The simplicity... But the technical expertise of this is just beautiful.
3: It makes me so happy.
0: The simplicity, you say that simplicity, it's such a good thing, though, because it is a simplistic beer, but it also brings a lot of complexity with all these flavors. There's a lot of flavors here that are just working so well together.
1: Yeah.
2: A lot of beers at 7%.
1: We'll be back in just a minute with more.
2: Yeah.
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1: There is nothing more exciting than hearing a story about someone who beat the odds. 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

0: Welcome back, everyone.
1: Today's episode is showcasing Oxbow Brewing in Maine. And right before the break, we were talking about the Petite FPA, which is a farmhouse ale. And it is, oh gosh, everyone is giving me four fingers.
2: As whoa.
3: It's
2: whoa.
3: One finger.
1: Okay, let me qualify that.
3: Or one finger.
1: Four
3: from
1: fingers
3: each
1: as in.
2: In the air.
1: Yes. In the air that we are rating this a four. This is such a beautiful gateway to farmhouse ales. Mm-hmm. You know what I mean?
3: I really like their simplistic labels too. I know that that's like an aesthetic piece, but I really like that.
2: You should check out their website.
3: Yeah.
2: That is one of the best parts of their website, because all their beers, where it's like explore a beer, is all the different label kind of artwork, and it looks so cool.
1: But again, like, the simplicity of the label on the can is kind of, in a way, an homage to the simplicity of the greatness of the beer. You know what I mean? Mm-hmm. Like,
2: well, it's all kind of red, white, and blue. So, you know, America. So
3: freedom. So much freedom.
2: That's right. So much freedom.
1: Okay. So we rated this a four, and this is beautiful. And now we're going to move on to the Farmhouse Pale Ale, which is a hoppy blonde ale. And this is also in production. It takes six weeks to brew this.
2: So that was the baby. This is the daddy.
1: Yeah. This is 6% ABV.
2: I mean, yeah. Still outstanding.
4: Very similar flavor, but they've just, it's got more.
2: There's more. Yeah.
4: There's more body. The malt flavor is a little richer, more of that kind of bready.
2: Yeah.
4: Wheat note going
2: on. It's just more.
4: Yeah. More bready barley note going on there.
2: Still pretty dry at the finish.
4: Very dry. Still has that same kind of peppery, spicy little bit of flavor going on you expect from a Saison or a farmhouse.
3: No, this is the, which one is this?
2: This is just the farmhouse pale.
3: Okay.
2: So this is the original version, and before we had the light version.
3: Oh, interesting. Okay. Yeah. I almost like the light version over this one.
2: Was it because it was kind of more in and out?
3: Yeah.
2: Sort of. Yeah.
4: Yeah. Like, this is a beautiful beer, but honestly, if I was going to want to drink a couple, I would go for the light one just for the less ABV.
2: Well, I think there's that. And then, like,

0: if you're sort of like me, I like Saison. I don't know if I love Saison, but the first one, I could. It's like it's pretty easy going and stuff. You know, it's like a good, as Julie always says, gateway. But this one, you're a little more invested in it, I think. You know.
1: Yeah, this is definitely beer for us, the Saison lovers. They will appreciate this beer. Your average beer drinker
0: And if you
1: would
0: love
1: probably be happy
0: Saison,
1: with
0: this
1: the
0: is.
1: petite version.
0: Yeah.
2: Yeah,
0: Now,
2: fair.
0: would your pairing be different for this one than from the petite version?
1: Yeah, you could go with a little bit bigger foods on this one.
3: For sure.
1: I'm thinking some kind of, you know, roast chicken with herbs.
0: Oh, yeah. Good chicken stew.
2: I mean, but either way, I think that this is still in that gateway. Maybe it's got a little bit extra going on, but still like so easy an everyday drinker.
1: Oh, yeah.
3: I love the color on it too. I mean, it's just like
2: It's gorgeous,
3: perfectly
2: right?
3: to style.
2: Yeah.
3: Yeah.
0: I mean, I don't think even the full version was. There are Saisons out there that are way more aggressively Saison than
1: Oh, yeah.
0: that one. Yeah.
1: This is the balance is really nice on this. Nothing's out of character. It all just works together.
0: Yeah.
2: I mean, and you can tell that this is dialed in. And I think it's safe to say that with Oxbow, they have made a lot of attention to detail when making these. And I don't know, maybe this is just me, but like I feel when some American brewers try to make these Belgian style beers, they tend to some of them tend to go a little bit overkill.
1: Yeah, they go over the top.
0: Because America,
2: Right,
0: you
2: because
0: got
2: it's
0: to go
2: America.
0: big. We need more hops,
2: Sure,
0: more
2: but
0: malt.
2: this is not that. Like
0: Yeah.
2: to me, this feels like something you would get in Belgium,
0: Yeah,
2: you
0: it's
2: know?
0: this is
1: Oh, for
0: this
1: sure.
0: is old world style brewing in the new world. Yeah.
2: And it's
0: 100%.
2: beautiful and it's easy and anyone can appreciate this. Okay, so what shall we rate this?
0: I'm gonna go four on that one
2: Oh,
1: also
2: giving a
1: four on this
2: four.
1: one, sure.
2: Okay. Okay, so the next one that we are going to talk about is Surfcasting. This is a farmhouse ale with sea salt and lime. Again, the production time on this is 6 weeks. And this is 4.5% ABV.
0: I like the term surf casting because it's very coastal Maine.
2: Yeah.
0: You know, guys out there like kind of fishing
2: So,
0: and
2: this is a farmhouse wheat beer with American hops and lime juice.
3: I will tell you that I'm usually afraid of these, like anything with sea salt and lime, like any
2: Sure.
3: beers, because I think I've been traumatized by that. This, first of all, there's like this wonderful salinity from the salt in this that's like not overpowering, and I love
1: Not at all.
3: salt. Yeah.
0: Right. Yeah.
3: I love salt. And the citrus is also
0: I think the lime
3: very
0: carries it.
3: balanced.
0: Yeah.
1: The lime is very bright.
3: Yeah.
1: It's not overly acidic, but you get a lot of flavor out of it.
3: You do. But it's not super acidic
1: Yeah.
3: tart, like you
1: I thought
3: said.
1: it might be a little tart, and
3: No.
1: it's not. It's just a little kiss of tartness, but you get a lot of flavor. And a lot of times you get in a lot of these lime beers, it's just, oh, that's just almost too much. Too tart, but this is well done.
0: To me, this is like you know how like a lot of craft brewers make a craft Mexican lager with sea salt and lime, and sometimes they're really good because they pick the right balance of salt and lime, and like this is the farmhouse version of that to me. Like this is a Mexican farmhouse. I guess beer, but it's really well balanced and all the parts kind of come together and make for a really nice experience.
3: Yeah, I think a lot of times, you know, first of all, I love Mexican beers as a rule, but a lot of times I think people would throw, you know, salt or limes in there or whatever just to disguise,
0: To
3: you know,
0: cover it
3: to
0: up.
3: cover it up, and that's not the case in this instance at
1: Yeah.
3: all.
0: Here you're just bringing out the flavors. So for this one, I mean, like, how would you pair it? Like, some.
3: I would love.

0: to have some oysters, like fresh oysters with this.
1: Give me
0: a pile of saltines and some horseradish or some cocktail sauce and this.
2: Or tacos.
3: Yeah.
0: Yeah. You could do tacos.
1: I mean, yeah. But you can do so much with this, you know?
3: Sure. I mean, you could have this with roasted chicken. I think you'd be...
1: Roasted chicken.
3: No, I mean, anything kind of savory that you want to pull the flavors out of, I think this would balance well.
1: But this is another one that is just very easy.
0: Yeah, I just want like a dozen oysters on the half shell and this beer. And I think that, I could do just fine.
1: Yeah, are we going to say this is a 4?
3: Yes.
2: Yes.
1: Yeah, a 4. We'll be back in a minute.
4: 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What if the next big success story was yours? 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

0: Corona. Right?
1: Sure.
0: No, margaritas. I mean,
2: well, that goes back to, right? And that goes back to what Sparky was saying about how sometimes people will dose it with lime and salt just to kind of cover up the beer flavor.
1: It's true.
2: Instead of
1: to pretend cocktail.
2: Instead of accentuating it. But like if you make a traditional chelada, you know, you got some lager with some lime juice and some salt, and they all kind of work together. You know, and I think that's the same principle here. And it doesn't have to just be a lager. It could be a nice little farmhouse ale, like a wheat beer. And if you add the right amount of lime and sea salt, plus, you know, coastal Maine, you're thinking about the ocean. You're thinking about oysters, like Sparky said, and different things.
1: Lobster.
2: So it all kind of falls together, I think. You know, and these things kind of match. This would probably be pretty good with a lobster roll. So,
0: oh, sure. Like the fattiness and the mm-hmm. butteriness, mm-hmm. like with the salt, sure. But like, I know that's making all of us hungry. But these beers are so easy and so versatile in the grand scheme of things, don't you think?
1: For sure.
3: Yeah. Saison's a very, very great food beer. It's just so versatile with a lot of different things. And we threw out a few suggestions, but you could try it with, you know, many combinations.
2: This yeah. could be your beach mowing beer.
0: Beach mowing beer? Okay, so what shall we rate the surf casting?
1: I hate to be a broken record, but I would give that a 4 personally.
0: Yeah.
1: I think
0: that's
1: what we decided, yeah.
0: Okay, so now we're going to move to what is classified as the Northern Lager, which is their classic lager. This, again, has a production time of 6 weeks, and this is 4% ABV. And may I just say that, like, for 4 and 4.5% ABV, these are very flavorful beers.
4: Too much information.
1: How long is the production cycle? 4 to 6 weeks?
0: Six weeks,
1: okay.
0: So this Northern Lager is brewed with 100% malted barley and select Maine grown hops. Which, honestly, for Oxbow, you would think that they would be, like, locally sourced.
2: I hope that continues. You know, man, I've been seeing a lot of American hop producers are closing down because
1: we're on the tail end of the craft boom.
2: Yeah.
1: Yeah.
2: Like there's just not
3: cost
2: that much need.
3: Costs are higher.
2: And they're not, it's not the easiest crop to grow.
1: No, it's not.
3: It takes a while to even a couple of years to get your vines to do good work.
2: Yeah.
3: And be really productive.
2: And then it's pretty labor intensive to harvest too. So I don't know.
0: So for a classic lager, what would you think?
3: Oh, this is a beautiful, easy drinking beer.
1: And I love the cereal notes in it. It's just so
3: it's very lightly grainy.
1: Mm-hmm.
2: It's a very American
3: lager. It's just a great lager. I mean, it's clean. You get a little bit of that grainy malt. There's just enough bitterness in there to balance it out, but there's no hint of being aggressive in it at all.
1: I have deep respect for any of these smaller breweries that are putting out lagers because it ties up the tanks for a hot minute. You know, it's easy to pump out ales all day long, but clearly they're committed to this and I'm glad they are.
2: Well, and I think that's where the market's going too. You know, I mean, it's kind of getting to be us old timers are about the only ones who are drinking this beer. And we're like, I'm kind of over pastry stouts and, you know, kettle sours and all this weird stuff. Just give me beer flavored beer, you know?
3: That's what this is. It's just such a great example of just a great beer that you could put with anything.
2: Yeah. And you can do it sitting out in the yard or, you know, sitting out on the back porch drinking this or, you know, going out to a bar, watching a game, drinking this. Like you can drink this beer anywhere in any circumstance. Maybe
1: this is
2: not
1: a breakfast
2: church.
1: Beer.
2: Yeah.
1: No, you can do church.
2: Could you drink this in church? Yeah, I guess you
1: this
2: could.
1: This is a breakfast. Yeah. This is a sacramental beer.
2: Yeah. Well, that's fair.
0: It's true. Yeah. I could see that.
2: All right.
0: So talking to our token beer nerd.
2: Wow. Well, hey, Toke.
0: Okay, but Kendall is

0: our token beard nerd out of the group. When you think of somebody that's trying to do Belgian style ales versus American style ales, and this, or lagers for that matter, and this being a lager, but kind of with a sort of nod to Belgian style beers, how do you compare this? And I mean, and honestly, I think that they're doing the Belgian world justice as well as the American world justice. Mm-hmm. Like, I feel like they're kind of balancing both. What do you think?
1: Yeah, they're doing a really good job. I mean, their farmhouse beers are really a great interpretation of that old school way of doing it, the old world way of doing it. You know, for farmhouse ales, really started in southern Belgium, northern France, mm-hmm. that region where this was the beer that was brewed for the farm workers. Mm-hmm. That they, and being, we call them farmhouse ales because they were the farm beer. What was produced on the farm went into the beer.
2: Yeah.
1: So they were a little different than maybe the beers they were brewing in Britain or the beers that were coming out of Germany, because they were a little more open to using different ingredients. And that's what I love about Belgian beer. It's a little more experimentative than what the English or the Germans were doing. And so these beers often have different grains in them. It's not just barley. You're going to find wheat in these. You're going to find spelt. You know, what was on the farm is what they used. And they were made to be drinkable, to be enjoyable, and so that the farm workers would have something to drink. So that's where the petite saison came in, is that, you know, 4-4.5%. So they
2: can get wasted.
1: Yeah, you don't want to hammer while they're working.
3: Yeah, and it was like currency for the farm workers, right? This is our payback to you.
2: Give them big beer, all of a sudden all people. Your plowed rows are going all sideways and crooked. You know? But also, I think it ties back into the American way of doing things too, because it's like when we were doing some of the cider shows, we were talking about, you know, they were making cider or alcohol out of whatever you could pick up off the ground.
1: Yeah.
2: And that's the same spirit. It's like, just take what you can find.
3: The local terroir.
2: And turn it into booze and everybody's happy, you know.
0: But their local terroir, if you will, was like so amazing in comparison. Mm-hmm. Like, I mean, how could you compare this stuff to like a basic cider? You know what I mean? It's like apples and oranges, but
3: or apples and grains.
0: Apples and grains and apples and barley. Yes. Thank you. But so flavorful. And I mean, for 4 and 4.5% ABV, this stuff is like really incredible.
2: Things like this just reinforce the point. It doesn't have to be 7 or 8% to have flavor.
1: Yeah.
0: Right.
2: All that does is shorten your drinking cycle.
0: Sure. You know? And whether you're in Nashville getting Oxbow, you know, locally, or some other brewery like in your hometown getting having something like this is just so beautiful.
1: It is a good beer, and even though it's that American style lager, we've been talking about the old world way of doing farmhouse sales, there's definitely old world German lager influence in this too.
0: 100%. Sure.
1: The complexity of the malt character of this lager, but yet the simplicity at the same time, and how smooth and just enjoyable it is, comes from really dedicated techniques to how you're mashing. Probably
2: definitely some decoction.
1: Or maybe some multi-step mashings. And also just fermentation management. How are you managing this beer to ferment? Takes 6 weeks to make this stuff, so they're very careful and paying attention to that, which is very German, very old school. Mm-hmm. But they're doing a great job of that with it, because it's got the American lager flavor, though. It's got that new world twist.
0: And to combine all of that and then have it available like they are to the masses, that's so cool.
1: Fantastic.
0: Well, we'll be back in just a minute.
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0: Welcome back, everyone. So today we're doing a Oxbow Brewing Takeover. And for those of you that don't know, Oxbow is a brewery from Maine, and luckily we are able to have it here in our little city. And right before the break, we were talking about the surf casting. We were talking about the Northern Classic Lager, and I guess we're ready to rate the lager. And what do you guys...
1: Yeah. Holy smacks.
0: We going five?
1: Yeah, we went five, baby.
0: We are going five.
2: That's a great beer. Like, I would love to drink a lot of that.
3: Okay. I've got some good news for you, Kendall.
2: Yeah.
3: You can.
2: I know.
1: It's here. It's in town.
0: Okay, so...
4: Oh, is it really?
0: Yes, it's around, it is in town. Like, all of this is in town. Isn't that crazy?
3: What?
0: I know, right?
3: Okay,
0: so next from Oxbow is the Lupulo. It's a dry hopped lager. Now, the production time for this is 6 weeks, and they tell you to... I like how they tell you on the cans to enjoy, like, within a year or 2 years or whatever. And this one is to enjoy within a year. So this is 5% ABV, and this is a dry hopped lager. What do you guys think of this?
1: So, Kendall, before you say anything about this beer, you and Sparky both, what are your impressions of Italian-style Pilsner?
0: Oh, yeah.
1: As just in general.
2: I mean, I love Italian-style Pilsner because it is everything classic German Pilsner is, but dry-hopped. And so you're just getting so much more flavor and aroma out of the beer. And, but you still got clean, crisp, dry. And it really probably is my favorite lager style.
1: Because Pilsner, as far as the malt goes, is usually kind of light, pretty clean. And then you build around it with the hops. But with Italian-style Pilsners, you take it a step further and go really hard on the flavor or after-boil hops, too.

0: Yeah.
1: Yeah. It just, it has a lot more personality than a German lager.
0: Like most Italians, you know.
1: Right. Which reminds me, you know how you silence an Italian?
2: How?
1: Tie their hands behind their back.
3: Oh. Nice. That's a good one.
2: Wow.
3: Well, I was doing some research on this. Apparently, they were kind of really early in this space when it comes.
0: Okay, on the forefront of the Italian Pilsner style.
3: Yeah, right? It was new to me, but apparently they've been at this for over 10 years.
1: Wow.
3: It's like, so they really...
1: Yeah, I feel like Italian Pilsner really took off like right after pandemic.
3: Yeah.
1: It seemed like all the breweries came back, tap rooms open, and Italian Pilsner was everywhere.
3: Everywhere. But these guys were ahead of the curve, apparently.
0: Of all the beer trends in the last few years, I think Italian Pilsner is one of my favorite ones.
1: Absolutely.
0: Along with like Czech style lagers. Yeah.
1: Mm-hmm. Yeah, I've noticed Czech lagers have been strong the last few years. But yeah, this one's really enjoyable.
3: Yeah, and it's so like, I mean, crisp, light. I mean, I could see, you know, this would pair wonderfully with food, but also just
0: drinking,
3: chilling on the beach. You know?
1: I think it's one of the reasons I like the new style of West Coast Pilsners too. Very similar concept. Like, let's make a Pilsner and then do a lot of late hopping, a lot of dry hopping.
0: Yeah.
1: Whereas the Italians are still using a lot of traditional European hops. Most of these West Coast Pilsners are using, you know, the big New World, you know, whether it's American or like New Zealand. Hops.
0: Yeah, those New Zealand hops really do a lot for a Pilsner on the back end. Mm-hmm. Yeah,
3: I was reading a bunch about how basically Italy used to grow tons of hops, and I guess they're within that band. I don't know if the climate's changed.
1: Yeah,
3: or
1: Northern
3: whatever.
1: Italy, maybe. Yeah,
3: for sure. But that it pretty much vanished, like that entire industry and tradition did, and it's only been over the last, you know, X number of years that they've kind of rediscovered, like, oh, well, yeah, we used to do this.
0: I don't know how, for a long time, like, what were the great beers that were coming out of Italy anyways?
3: Well, I mean, the ones that survived to this day, I mean, you know, you think of...
0: Well, as far as like, I mean, there's probably some really great beers that we don't know about, but like, as far as they were worldwide, I guess my point is, like, Italy's not ever really been known for their beer as much as for their wine and
3: spirits, other things. Yeah. Perhaps. Yeah. Yeah, I could see that. Although... I know that our take on pizza is different than theirs, but
0: well, that's
3: God
0: true
3: bless
0: too.
3: America, kind of fits pretty well together, yeah. The two of those things.
2: Fair.
0: Some people say Americans' takes might be a little better, but okay. Well, anyway, so what are you guys thinking about this beer, though?
3: I mean, I could drink it all day long. It's delicious.
0: Now, some other notable Italian Pilsners we've had on this show, like, the ones from New York,
1: Hudson Valley.
0: Yeah. Well, no. The
2: prison.
0: No, okay. The family.
2: Suarez.
0: Suarez, yeah. Family. Yes. Their Italian Pilsner was amazing.
1: Yeah. Mm-hmm. Right here in Nashville, there's Smith and Lentz has an amazing
0: Smith
1: Italian Pilsner.
0: Yeah. So we've had some really delicious Italian Pilsners.
2: And to me, that's really interesting that the dry hopped Pilsner, like from Italy, is like such a big thing. Like, you wouldn't even, I don't know, to me, in the grand scheme of things, I wouldn't think that dry hopped Pilsners would be a thing. Because when I think of Europe, I mean, and Italy sort of included in Europe, I wouldn't think of all these like super dry hops. But yet what they do to it makes it very distinctive. Yep. And very nice.
1: And I honestly think one of the reasons they really caught on lately is you had a lot of people who went through all of the IPA stuff of the last 10, 15 years, and they've developed a hop taste, but they want an easier drinking beer. And this gives you both easy drinking beer with a lot of hop character.
2: Okay. Got it. So what are we going to rate this? Four?
0: Yeah.
2: Four. Okay, and just to close this out, we're going to go with the Town Line Porter.
3: God, the nose on this
0: is
3: delicious.
0: That is so good, okay. Dude.
1: Holy cow,
2: so
1: that's a good porter.
2: The production time of this is 3 weeks, and this is 5.5% ABV. It's brewed with American

0: hops, floor, malted barley, and main grown spelt.
1: This is delicious.
2: How's that spelt?
3: It's chocolatey. A little bit of coffee, just a hint of roast.
1: But still light.
3: This is very light bodied, super easy to put down.
2: I don't drink porters a lot, but this is intensely good.
1: This was designed for every roast.
3: It's one of the best porters I've had in years.
0: Like, if you are scared of trying a porter because you think it's going to be too heavy and too dark.
1: No adjuncts. This is not that. Yeah. Grain action.
3: Fantastic
2: easy
3: beer.
2: Drinking.
0: Super easy drinking.
2: We're going to rate this.
0: And this is a 5.
1: Way to bury the lead, Jules.
0: But I mean, what a great episode.
2: Yeah.
3: It's a wonderful flight.
1: After what you did to us, it better be.
0: I know. But in the grand scheme of things,
2: payoff was worth it.
0: Guys. Right. But they're very low ABV, but they're very flavorful and very easy drinking.
3: Now God,
1: that porter's so good.
3: Yeah. Just need to put them in plastic balls.
2: Right.
0: Wouldn't that be great?
2: Wow.
0: Okay, that's another reference to another episode. Anyways, that's going to do it for us today. Good old boy, Kendall. Thank you so much for being here.
3: Thank you for inviting me.
0: Please tell us about your blog.
3: My beautiful wife and I blog about the good news of good beer at beermakes3.com.
0: Sparky, thank you so much for being here
1: Ken
0: today.
1: Sparky. I feel like we've been on a journey today. That's all
0: we
1: I'm
0: have,
1: saying.
0: We've right?
1: been on a journey.
0: But how cool.
1: Yeah.
0: Good old boy Dave, say goodbye.
4: I like this.
0: Wow. This is good old gal Juliana. Keep on chuggling and catch you next time.
5: 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Come back, join us for another episode, and keep on sippin'.

0: This has been a One Tan Hand production of Sip Suds and Smokes, a program devoted to the appreciation of some of the finer slices of life. From the Dude in the Basement Studios, your host, the Good Old Boys, will see you all next time.
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0: Hope remains alive in Nepal as another worker is rescued from the tunnels.
1: Rescuers giving the man water and hoisting him to safety in a helicopter. He is the third worker rescued since Friday. Officials believe that roughly 500 more are still trapped in about a dozen tunnels throughout the region. And this morning, 75 Americans are among the nearly 5,000 people still missing.
0: ABC's Marcus Moore. Snakes at the Opera House? A Mozart opera at the New York Met calls for a snake, preferably a cooperative one. All Tame Animals employee Nancy Novigrad.
2: I think you can tell if an animal does not want to be doing what it's doing. There's no forcing, there's no handling that's rough. Everything is done in a gentle, collaborative way.
0: I'm Wayne Cabot, ABC News.
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8: I'm Greg Bellamy, open with a horror film legend doing the radio thing. And then later we continue the yours truly Johnny Dollar storyline, The Laughing Matter. The lead actor this opening episode was born with the less than scary name of William Henry Pratt in England. But as Boris Karloff is best remembered for his many horror film roles, beginning with 1931's Frankenstein, where he played the monster. All right, joining our big screen lead in this episode will be Bill Johnstone, with Joseph Kern serving as the man in black. It's from January 25th, 1945.
9: Now, Roma Wines presents

0: Tonight, Drury's Bones, starring Boris Karloff. Suspense. This is the man in black, here for the Roma Wine Company of Fresno, California, who tonight from Hollywood bring you as star Mr. Boris Karloff in the remarkable history of a Scotland Yard inspector who found himself in surely the most ironic predicament ever to confront an officer of the law. And so, with Drury's Bones and with the performance of Boris Karloff, we again hope to keep you in suspense.
1: The events that are covered in this report began on the night of December the 28th, 1910, although I didn't know it at the time. But it was on that night that I opened my eyes to discover that I was lying behind some trash barrels in a dark London alleyway. Thunder was ripping the skies apart, and the sheets of rain that were pelting on my unprotected body had soaked me to the skin. My head was aching unbearably. As I automatically tried to rise, I found I was so dizzy that I had to hold on to the barrels for support. I reached up to feel of my head. My hair was a mass of clotted blood. In my numb mind, I could feel only one urge. I had to find a lighted building somewhere where someone could get me warm clothing and call a doctor. It seemed hours before finally I saw an

0: office building in which a light was burning and gracefully stumbled in its direction.
1: Listen to this, Peters. It's a report from the... Why, who are you?
0: I beg your pardon.
1: Great heavens, man. Come over here by the fire. Here, I'll give you a hand.
2: Here, let me help.
1: That's it. Good Lord. Look at that head. Peters.
2: Yes, sir.
1: You better call the doctor.
2: Right, sir.
1: Let's get some of these wet clothes off, eh? Yeah. Easy now.
0: This is very kind of him.
1: Now the trousers. Mm. There, that's it. Robbed, eh?
0: I suppose so.
1: Suppose?
0: Yes, you see, I don't know.
1: Oh, come, sir, you must know whether or not you had a pocketbook. There's nothing here now, certainly.
0: There's nothing?
1: Who are you, by the way?
0: Huh?
1: I say, let's have your name.
0: My name? I don't know my name. I don't know. I must have fainted, because the next thing I knew, I was lying on the couch in the office, covered with warm blankets and slowly returning to consciousness. My benefactor and the doctor were talking in hushed voices near the bed.
3: You say no identification on him, eh?
1: Nothing except these. I found them under his hatband.
3: Hmm. Two ticket stubs, Drury Lane Theatre, December 24th, 1910. Have you checked there?
1: Oh, there's no possible way to trace them.
3: I'll have to call him something.
1: Yeah.
3: Drury, that's it. After the Drury Lane. And Terence after you, Inspector Terence. Drury.
1: Oh, very well. How long do you suppose this condition will last?
3: Amnesia? No way of knowing. I'd suggest a bit of rest and then some kind of absorbing work. Not strenuous, of course. Mustn't be allowed to brood, you see. Danger and this sort of thing lies in a man's working himself into a genuine psychosis from worry.
1: I see.
3: I say, Carruthers, why don't you put him to work here? At least until you locate his family. After all, you can't very well turn your back on the chap now that he's named after you.
1: Well, as a matter of fact, it happens that I could use a new man around here very nicely.
3: Well, there you are.
1: And as to forgetting one's worries and absorbing work, I can't think of a better place in the world for a man to do that than Scotland Yard.
0: It was an amazing stroke of fate that brought me to the London office of Scotland Yard on that dreadful night of December 1910. For I'm sure that nowhere else could I have had more kindness and understanding. Of course, at first the strain was almost unbearable. I had absolutely no recollection of my past. Had no idea who the man was who lived the first 30 years of my life. Or was it 40? Or 20? I never knew. But Carruthers judged me to be about 30, so I came to regard that as my official age. And he was ingenious in providing interesting work for me. During the days that followed, I became so absorbed in the tide of fascinating cases that flowed across my desk that I had no time for thought or reflection on my plight. My own dossier at last reached what is called the inactive file and was gradually forgotten. In short, my present and my future became so interesting that I came to regard my past as a closed book. And so it was, as a full-fledged inspector, I reported one day in May of 1930 to Chief Inspector Carruthers.
1: Oh, hello, Drury. Have a chair.
0: Thanks.
1: Cigar?
0: Yes, I will, thank you. Havana, eh? Decently prosperous for a Scotland Yard man, Inspector. Sure you're not involved in a scandal of some sort?
1: I'm sorry, old boy. Gift from my niece. Have a light.
0: Only one other conclusion, then. You're about to cancel my holiday.
1: Well, as a matter of fact...
0: Murder in Soho, I suppose.
1: No, not in Soho. In Clovelly.
0: Clovelly? Clovelly? It's a fishing village in Devon.
1: That's it. Bit of a resort town, too, you know. Thought you might be able to combine business with pleasure.
0: I do need a rest, you know.
1: Well, I have here a letter from a Mr. John Stanhope who resides in Clovelly. It seems he unearthed a human skeleton in his backyard, apparently buried there for years. Or it'll just be a matter of securing a routine report on the case, perhaps questioning this Mr. Stanhope and possibly a few of the local residents.

0: Then you can pop down to Torquay and bask in the sun for a few days. Ever been in North Devonshire?
1: I avoid it religiously. I'm allergic to moors.
0: Well, what do you think of it?
1: Well, if it were anyone else but you, Carruthers. I suppose I'd better write this all down. John Stanhope, right?
0: Mm-hmm.
1: Do you have his address?
0: Oh, there's no such thing as an address in Clovelly. There's only one street. But you won't have any trouble finding it.
1: Oh.
0: What I hear, the townspeople will be quick enough to tell you all about the place where the bones are buried.

0: How do you do, sir? Welcome to Clovelly.
1: How do you do? My name is Drury, Scotland Yard.
0: You'll want a single, I expect.
1: Yes, if you have one.
0: Just sign the register, please.
1: Very well. There. I understand that Mr. John Stanhope is to leave a message here for me.
0: Oh, you must be here about the bones.
1: Yes.
0: Some excitement they've caused, I'll tell you. What with the Ashley Norton's disappearance, a dark mystery these 20 years and all.
1: Who were the Ashley Nortons?
0: Lived in that house 20 years ago, they did. That would be just about the time the body was buried, wouldn't it, sir?
1: Yes. Did you know them?
0: Never did see her. Saw him once or twice. Strange pair they was. Unsociable. Keeping themselves to themselves night and day in that house on the cliff. No telling what went on behind them doors.
1: What do people think went on?
0: There's some that thinks that what went on was murder.
1: Murder? Why?
0: There's those who knows the reasons better than I. I'll leave it to them to tell.
1: Very well. Let's see, I sign this book too, don't I?
0: Oh, no, sir, that's our permanent register for new guests. But you've been here before.
1: I? Why, no, I've never been here before in my life.
0: Oh, that's odd. For a moment, I thought I'd seen you here before sometime.

0: Mr. Stannard?
1: Yes?
0: Inspector Drury, Scotland Yard.
1: Happy to see you, Inspector. Come in, please.
0: Thank you.
1: I must apologize for the condition of the place, Mr. Drury. The events of the past few days have been a bit upsetting, to say the least.
0: I should think so.
1: Like a spot of sherry?
0: Why, thanks, yes. I had rather an enlightening conversation with Mrs. Tumley at the inn last night. Seems the townspeople are quite certain it was a case of murder involving some people named Ashley Norton.
1: Yes, yes, Roger Ashley Norton. His wife was named Sarah.
0: Did you know them?
1: Oh, no. I'd never met them. Very few people had. And you see, that was 20 years ago. The house originally belonged to my brother. He died in 1925, and I didn't come into the property until after that.
0: I know it's natural to jump to the conclusion of murder when one uncovers human bones, but is there any reason to suspect a motive? Did anybody disappear suddenly?
1: No one but the Ashley Nortons.
0: I see.
1: There's nothing to go on but gossip, and it's all highly circumstantial, of course.
0: Ah.
1: You see, my brother was renting this house to them furnished by the year, payable in advance. And so he rarely had occasion to call on them. But when the regular check failed to arrive on time, he paid them a visit. The house was vacant. And it was immediately clear that no one had lived in the place for the last few months.
0: Your brother made inquiries, of course.
1: Oh, yes, yes. No one had seen or heard from them for at least 2 months before.
0: And what date was that, Stanhope?
1: Now, let me see. That was December of 1910.
0: I'm sorry.
1: It's quite all right.
0: Here, let me...
1: No. The maid will attend to it. Let me get you another.
0: Not right now, thanks.
1: Well, would you like to examine the garden?
0: The garden?
1: Yes, where the bones were discovered.
0: Oh, yes, of course. Out through the French window, here to the side, I take it.
1: Yes. Here we are. Just over here, Inspector.
0: See... And the tree stood about here, eh?
2: The what?
0: The holly tree.
1: I must admit you're a jolly fine detective, sir. The gardener discovered the body while removing the dead holly tree, all right, but I wasn't aware that...

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1: 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We'll be right back.
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9: And now it is with pleasure that we bring back to our soundstage Boris Karloff as Inspector Terence Drury, who resumes his report on the case entitled Drury's Bones, a tale well calculated to keep you in suspense.
0: It was in my room in the inn late that night that I first began my notes. I include them now in this report, just as I wrote them then. Clovelly, Devon, May 18, 1930. The feeling that this is all a book that I've read or a play I've seen somewhere in the past has taken hold of my very soul. And the terror that grips me when I think of the future makes rational thought very difficult. But nevertheless, I have resolved to pursue the investigation until I am certain that there is no further doubt. I must discover someone who knew Ashley Norton intimately. His profession, his habits, his personality. I think I must risk tomorrow another talk with Mrs. Tumley. But meanwhile, I shall withhold any further report to Carruthers. Now, Mrs. Tumley, you said yesterday that there were some people here in Clovelly who knew the Ashley Nortons rather well.
10: Did I?
0: Yes, Mrs. Tumley.
10: Well, it might have been Effie Wilkes I had in mind.
0: Who was Effie Wilkes?
10: She was the Ashley Norton serving maid, sir.
0: And where is Effie Wilkes now?
10: Oh, she disappeared, sir.
0: She disappeared?
10: The same time they did, sir. And not a sight nor sound of her

0: since, not these 20 years.
1: Who else? Who else knew the Ashley Nortons?
0: Only t'other one I could think of would be Ben Sykes. Blind Ben, they call him now. But he could see then, right enough.
1: And where is he?
0: Oh, he's hereabouts. Gone to Biddeford with his nephew today. But he'll be back Wednesday, if you'd care to speak with him, sir.
1: Did he work for the Ashley Nortons?
0: In a manner of speaking, sir. He helped out with the experiments.
1: Experiments?
0: Oh, yes, sir. Mr. Ashley Norton was quite a scientist. Or so he said.
1: What did Ben Sykes have to do with these experiments?
0: Oh, he got things for them, sir.
1: What sort of things?
0: Live things, sir.
1: Live things?
0: Rabbits, animals, such like things,
1: Oh, is that all?
0: No, sir. If you ask me, that wasn't all.
1: What else?
0: There was human beings, sir.
1: Human beings?
0: Yes, sir.
1: What human beings?
0: Why, I would say, sir, the nearest ones that came to Anne.
1: What do you mean?
0: Oh, I'm sure you know much more about this than I do, sir. But they do say those bones were the bones of a woman.
1: Carruthers wired today that he expects to locate the serving girl, Effie Wilkes, within a matter of hours. That means at least that she's alive. And it also means that her testimony will complete the case. And I can no longer deceive myself as to the outcome. I don't quite know why I sent Carruthers the information about Effie Wilkes, knowing as I do that I'm endangering myself by that action. Perhaps there's something of which I'm still just a little proud. I'm still primarily a detective. Well, I shall pursue this investigation impersonally and logically until the very last link in the chain. That link is Ben Sykes. Blind Ben. There is only one fact in which I can take some faint hope. Ashley Norton was a scientist, presumably a doctor. I can find no faintest memory in myself of any specialized scientific knowledge whatsoever. For Ben Sykes' nephew is going over to Biddeford today to bring the old man home. I shall go along and talk to him on the ride back. So you're Ben Sykes?
2: Aye. Blind Ben, they call me. But eyes are none. I can keep up with the best of them. What's your business in Clovelly, sir?
1: Come to ask you some questions about Mr. Ashley Norton.
2: Haven't we met before, sir?
1: Not that I remember, Ben.
2: Your voice is, what sort of questions, sir?
1: Perhaps about the experiments.
2: I'll say naught of the experiments, sir. They were the master's private business.
1: Very well. Did you know Mrs. Ashley Norton? Sarah Ashley Norton?
2: I did, sir. And no finer woman ever walked the earth.
1: Did he love her?
2: He loved her more than life itself, but...
1: But what?
2: Well, she helped him with his experiments. He was condemned hereabouts for that. But she helped him all through these long months until...
1: Until
2: she went away.
3: Ida!
4: Look out! We
3: have got
4: enough rope!
3: Ida!
4: Ida! Ida!
1: The last I remember was the sickening sway of the wagon as it overturned in the ditch to the left of the road. I must have hit my head on something and lost consciousness just for a moment.
5: Help me, Whitty.
6: Otto. I say, there's a nasty gash on his leg there. What about the other?
5: Take care of Ben. Right. I'll look to the inspector.
6: Right. There you are, old fellow.
5: Inspector, you all right, sir?
1: I believe so.
5: Here we are. There we are, sir.
1: Thank you. Is Ben all right? Oh, he's hurt.
5: His leg. I've sent for the doctor.
1: Let me have a look at it.
5: Oh, yes, sir.
1: No, don't roll it back.
5: Huh?
1: Now, get me a knife.
5: Oh, here you are.
1: Now, help me with this. Here. That's it. Compound fracture and bleeding pretty badly. Have you a handkerchief?
5: Ain't clean enough for a bandage.
1: It isn't a bandage. Now, get me a small stick. That's it. Now, around here, just below the patella. Now, hold on to that and relax it when I tell you.
5: Yes, sir.
1: Tibia and

0: Fibula, both compound. Dislocation of the talus. Need x-ray immediately.
1: What? I didn't know you was a doctor, sir.
0: Huh? What? Neither did I. How do you feel, Ben?
2: Much better, Mr. Drury. Thanks to you. She twitches now and then.
0: You'll be all right once it's set.
2: Lucky you was with us, sir.
0: Ben, you were going to tell me about the last time you saw Mr. Ashley Norton. Do you remember?
2: Yes, sir. I remember it well. He was going up to London, to the theatre, he said.
0: Was he going alone?
2: Yes, sir. Mrs. Ashley Norton had gone on ahead to do some shopping, he said.
0: Ben, do you remember when? What theatre?
2: Yes, sir. It was Christmas Eve, and the theatre was Drury Lane.
0: Yes. Yes, I know. I guess I knew it always.
2: Asking your pardon, sir, I'm an old man, and I can say things without anyone getting angry about them.
0: Yes, Ben, what is it?
2: Well, then, sir, you seem like a man who's running away from something.
0: Oh, running.
2: I wouldn't run away from it any longer, sir, if I was you.
0: Ben, I believe you're the only one of us who isn't blind.

0: Hello, Drury. Well, welcome back. I say, though, the chief's been trying to get a hold of you all day.
1: Yes, I know. Is Chief Carruthers in?
0: No, he had to meet someone at the train. He'll be back soon, though.
1: When he wants me, I'll be in my office, finishing my report.
0: Oh, that's so. You've been on a case. Murder, wasn't it? Did you catch the fellow?
1: Yes, I caught him. There's little now that needs to be added. Christmas Eve, Drury Lane Theatre. And Ashley Norton went alone, he said, because his wife Sarah had gone on ahead. And the medical training, it came back to me when I needed it as though it had been my life, my former life. There can be only one conclusion to this report. Sarah Ashley Norton was murdered by her husband. The case is closed. Signed, Roger Ashley Norton, formerly Terence Drury.
2: Oh, come in, Drury. I've been expecting you.
1: Yes. Here's my report, sir.
2: And there's time enough for that.
1: If you don't mind, I'd rather you read it now. I'd like to get it over with.
2: Yes, but, you know, we finally traced the serving girl, Effie Wilkes.
1: Yes. If you don't mind.
2: And through her, we traced someone else.
1: Does it really matter now?
2: I think perhaps it does. You may show in the witness, Peters.
3: Yes. Yes, it is. Roger. Roger.
1: I beg your pardon, but who...
3: Roger, don't you remember me?
1: Remember you? I only remember that you were someone who was once very dear to me. And now it's too late.
3: No, Roger. No, it isn't too late. I'm...
1: Sarah. Sarah.
3: Oh, darling.
2: You see... Drury, or rather, Mr. Ashley Norton. It seems you and your wife did go to the Drury Lane Theatre on that Christmas Eve 20 years ago. And that very night, you were both to go on to Paris. Then at the last moment, you ran into some chap who begged you to deliver a lecture the next day. You agreed, and Mrs. Ashley Norton went on ahead. You were to meet her in Paris in 2 days.
1: Oh.
3: When you didn't come, I checked with the steamship company. And they said your ticket had been used. The thief who robbed you must have used it. But I couldn't know that. I thought you must be somewhere in France. The French police tried to trace you for years. Then I thought you must be dead. Oh, Roger.

0: above.
1: Yes, I... Well, I suppose if that Mrs. Tumley hadn't been so nosy, I wouldn't have done it. But I was afraid if they found it in the house, it would look even worse. So that's why I did it.
0: Did what?
1: Buried your demonstration skeleton in the backyard, under the holly tree.
0: What? Oh!

0: And so closes Drury's Bones, starring Boris Karloff. Tonight's study in Suspense. Suspense is produced, edited, and directed by William Spear.
1: This is CBS, the Columbia Broadcasting System.
2: That was from January 25th, 1945. The script for Drury's Bones was by Harold Swanton, whose career included writing for radio Sam Spade, The Fat Man, The Whistler, and even Hopalong Cassidy. He also transitioned to television. Among the series that he wrote for, Alfred Hitchcock Presents, Perry Mason, Bonanza, The Virginian, Hawaii Five-O, and Little House on the Prairie. Well, I'm Greg Bell, and up next on When Radio Was, Bob Bailey and the yours truly, Johnny Dollar storyline, The Laughing Matter. It resumes right after this break.
3: I am the Whistler, and I know many things, for I walk by night. 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
2: 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It's a Johnny Dollar storyline for June of 1956, and it finds our hero in Mexico protecting a comedian. Joining lead Bob Bailey in this installment, John Daner as Charles Burton. Enjoy.
0: From Hollywood, it's time now for...
9: Johnny Dollar.
10: This is Charlie Burton, Mr. Dollar.
9: Oh, yes. Was hoping you'd come out of seclusion.
10: Seclusion?
9: I arrived in Ensenada at 4 o'clock this afternoon. It's now 10 p.m., and I still haven't been able to see the man I'm supposed to protect.
10: I did not invite you here, Mr. Dollar. I do not need any protection.
9: Well,

0: my insurance company doesn't agree with you, and they've got $500,000 riding on your life.
1: Look, my life has not been threatened. That note was a mere bit of buffoonery perpetrated by one of those nearest and dearest to me. One of those to whom I have unstintingly devoted my
0: entire... Oh, knock it off, Burton. I know the good old lovable Charlie legend, and I've seen your TV show.
1: Well, naturally.
0: Look, are you going to talk to me, or do I wire my company to cancel your policy and notify your sponsor that you've refused to cooperate with us?
1: Mr. Dollar, you may come down to my room in 10 minutes.
0: I'll be there in an hour, Burton. You wait on me for a change.
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0: Yours truly, Johnny Dollar.

0: 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Assignment, the laughing matter. Expense account continued. Item 5, $1.40. Taxi from the hotel in the village to the Comandancia of Police on Frente Avenue. I wanted a rundown of one of the maids at the hotel, a girl named Valena Morales. I'd seen her on the hotel terrace shortly after dark near Charlie Burton's room. Seen her arguing with some man who'd managed to slip away from me in the darkness. Captain Peral said he'd check with me later and politely avoided asking what it was all about. If he had, I couldn't have told him. The Charlie Burton comedy show was on location at Ensenada, Mexico, and Frank Maltz, the producer, had frantically phoned Hartford and claimed Burton's life had been threatened. Burton thought it was a practical joke. Maltz didn't know. Neither did I. But I was there to find out. Hiya.
1: You are Mr. John Dollar, I assume.
0: You couldn't assume any corrector. Mind if I come in?
1: By all means, do.
0: Thanks.
1: I am Charles Burton, Mr. Dollar.
0: Yeah, I know. I've seen your face in a number of saloons.
1: I beg your pardon?
0: Oh, on their television sets.
1: Yes, of course. Well, sit down, Mr. Dollar.
0: I just did.
1: Yes, so I noticed. Well, I don't imagine you'll be here long enough for me to have something sent up from me.
0: Oh, I'm sure I will. I'll have scotch on the rocks. Double.
1: I see. Room service, please. This is Mr. Burton in Suite D. Please send up one scotch on the rocks.
0: Double.
1: Make it double. Just a moment, please. By the way, Mr. Dollar, what is your room number?
0: I can't seem to remember it at the moment. Why don't you just charge it to yours and then bill me for it later?
2: If you think your room service, cancel that order. Yes, I said cancel it. I will not tolerate this high-handed attitude from a hireling, sir.
0: But not your hireling, Burton. Now, let's get a few things straight right now. From what I've heard about you up to now, I don't like you. And when I get to know you better, I think I like even less.
2: I might say, sir, that my opinion of
0: you is
2: hardly...
0: I'm not interested in your opinion of me. I'm hired to protect you. I'm going to protect you, whether you like it or not.
2: And I certainly do not.
0: And there's nothing you can do about it.
2: Oh.
0: Try throwing your weight around with the insurance company, and they'll cancel your policy. And if that happens, you'll have sponsor trouble right up to your neck.
2: If you think you...
0: I think you're not going to let it happen, Burton. You can't afford to. So cut out the kidding, and let's get on with it.
2: You know, I like you, Dollar. You're so uninhibited. I'm going to buy you that...
0: Nope, sorry.
2: Why not?
0: I didn't want it in the first place. It was only a way to get your goat, break down that phony guard. But have one yourself, though.
2: Now, drinking is not one of my vices.
0: Oh, so that explains it.
2: Explains what?
0: It wasn't one of Hitler's vices, either.
2: You're so delightfully insulting, you know. One can hardly take offense.
0: Too bad. I'd hope for better results.
2: Would you mind telling me just who exactly is responsible for this prejudiced opinion you have of me?
0: Well, as I remember, it was fairly unanimous.
2: As I know, you talked to Frank Maltz. Maltz, of course, is bitter because he hasn't been given complete control of my show.
0: Or any control, the way I hear it.
2: As long as it's the Charlie Burton show, Mr. Dollar, Charlie Burton intends to run it.
0: Only the gods are immortal. Isn't that what the murder threat said?
2: I'll get to that. Then there's Gloria Dale. My leading lady, dear Gloria. I suppose she told you I've treated her very badly. Practically forced her to sign a contract that pays her several thousand dollars a week. A hideous fate, actually.
0: It could be.
2: And Al Schreiber? Did he mention the fact that I took him out of a 40-a-week burlesque house and taught him the subtleties of high-class, big-time comedy? Things that I had spent a lifetime.

0: and perfect
1: him. Look, Burton, if you're trying to convince me of your fine, sterling character, forget it. It's irrelevant. I'm here because...
0: Because of that note, and that's exactly what I'm getting at. You think it was written by one of those three people, don't you?
1: Right.
0: Well, I agree with you. But you also take the threat seriously. I don't.
1: Why not?
0: Because not one of them has any reason to kill me. Yes, I know how they talk. They're underpaid, overworked. The boss is a tyrant. They hate him, the same old patter. And that kind of talk never leads to murder, Mr. Dollar.
1: Yeah, you've got a point there, I guess.
0: That note was pushed under my door yesterday as a crude attempt at a joke. Nothing else. Then Maltz lost his head and had you sent down here from Hartford. And the whole thing has become ridiculous.
1: You may be right. Well...
0: You sure you won't have that drink?
1: No, thanks. Oh, by the way, there's a maid at the hotel here. I believe she works all the rooms along the terrace here. A small girl, very pretty, with her short curly hair.
0: Yes, Valina.
1: Well, you've noticed her, then?
0: Oh, quite. I find her utterly charming.
1: Would you happen to know whether she's married?
0: I really didn't bother to ask. Does it matter?
1: Not to me, but it might to her husband.
0: You are determined, aren't you?
1: There must be some reason why you're so scared.
0: Scared? You do have a preposterous imagination. Good night, Mr. Dollar.
1: It wasn't my imagination. Burton was scared, or worried, or upset. At any rate, something was bothering him. But at the moment, he was covering up for some reason, and there was nothing more I could do to push him. So I gave up for the time being and went back to my room.
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1: It wasn't my imagination. Burton was scared, or worried, or upset. At any rate, something was bothering him. But at the moment, he was...

0: covering up for some reason, and there was nothing more I could do to push him. So I gave up for the time being and went back to my room. But I wasn't ready for sleep, and the terrace outside my windows lying empty in the moonlight seemed inviting. And even more so, the sound of breakers 100 yards beyond. I followed a winding path through the hotel gardens and came out into Sandy Cove. And there I found her, Gloria Dale, sitting on the sea-worn rocks by the water's edge, with a bottle beside her, getting quietly drunk.
1: You've discovered my guilty secret, Mr. Dollar, and I've only got one glass. It's that or the bottle.
0: I'll share the glass with you, if it's all right.
1: Sure. There you are.
0: Thanks. Here's to the moon, people.
1: They seem real close tonight, don't they?
0: Yeah, they'll be dancing out there in the water by midnight.
1: I think you're as crazy as I am.
0: Crazier. You're not even in the same league.
1: I'm glad you came. I go sort of nuts on moonlit nights by myself.
0: Hey, what happened to Al? Weren't you two together?
1: I sent him off to bed. He gets a little wearing sometimes.
0: He's real gone on you, isn't he?
1: I guess so.
0: And you?
1: He's a good guy. I like him a lot. He's fine, but...
0: But no click, huh?
1: No click. Just a better click.
0: Hey, easy, kid. You're drinking it straight, you know.
1: Help yourself.
0: What are you trying to do to yourself, Gloria?
1: Learn to forget. Forget the emptiness, the hollowness. There's nothing in me anymore. Except the hate, of course. There's plenty of hate.
0: For Charlie Burton?
1: For Charlie Burton.
0: Do you hate him enough to kill him?
1: You've always got your eye on the ball, haven't you, Mr. Dollar?
0: More or less. Would you like to tell me about this emptiness?
1: No, I don't think so.
0: All right.
1: Why not, though? It's the edge of the land and the edge of the sea. And you're from the moon and you go back there at dawn. So why not? Here's to the moon. It makes people crazy.
0: Hey, save half of that one for me.
1: Oh, sure. Here you are.
0: Yeah, just leave it there. So?
1: Well, a year ago, my contract was up. And I was leaving the show. And I was about to be married. Jerry, his name was. And he's the only man I ever really loved.
0: Uh-huh.
1: Burton was furious. He said I was letting him down. I was ungrateful. But he couldn't stop me because my contract was up. And one morning I got a note from Jerry. Special delivery. We were through, it said.
0: Why?
1: No explanation. Just a cold, vicious note. That same morning, Jerry left town with a friend. Chartered a plane and went to Canada on a hunting trip.
0: And you didn't find out the reason for it?
1: Later, yes. At the time, I was hurt. I was terribly hurt. I signed a new contract and went on working. And months later, I got the story roundabout.
0: What was it?
1: A private detective, one of the crooked ones, had gone to Jerry with a complete report about me, supposedly. My private life, field reports, affidavits, statements, even photographs. A fake, the whole thing. But it convinced Jerry. And you know who was behind it?
0: I can guess.
1: Sure. Good old, lovable Charlie Burton. He wanted to make sure I'd sign that contract.
0: But when you did find out, why didn't you go to Jerry?
1: I wish I could have. That hunting trip, the plane, it crashed. Jerry never came back. He was killed. That's crazy, huh?
0: No, easy, sweet.
1: Do I hate Charlie Burton enough to kill him? That's what you asked me, wasn't it? Sure, I hate him enough. 1,000 times enough. Only I haven't got the nerve. So what do? I drink.
0: Gloria.
1: Oh, tell me to get back there. Please, Jenny. Will you take me home?
0: Love and hate. And the Black Sea rocks, and a lunatic's moan at midnight. And no help on this earth for a wounded heart but time itself. A tide was rising now and rising fast, and hidden by the darkness, a wave curled and broke, and time ran out. I lunged out of bed and fumbled in the blackness for my robe and

0: calipers and gun.
1: Yeah, who is it?
2: Charlie Burton. Open up, hurry.
3: Dollar, you've got to protect me. Somebody took a shot at me through my window from the terrace.
1: Oh, it was probably just a crude, practical joke.
3: Joke? Joke? This is no laughing matter. Don't you understand, Dollar? Somebody's out to kill me.

0: Now here's our star to tell you about tomorrow's intriguing episode of this week's story.
1: Tomorrow, a thickening web, clinging and sticky. But one of the flies pulls free by using a gun. Join us, won't you? Yours truly, Johnny Dollar.
0: Yours truly, Johnny Dollar, starring Bob Bailey, is transcribed in Hollywood, written by Les Crutchfield, and is produced and directed by Jack Johnstone. 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Roy Rowan speaking.
2: 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You most likely recognize the great John Daner as Charles Burton. 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

0: decade to top the box office for 6 straight weeks. Last one was Avatar in 2022. Brand New Day, starring Tom Holland, collected $18 million over the weekend. 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I'm Wayne Cabot, ABC News.
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5: Coming up this time around, it's the conclusion of an episode of Fibber McGee and Molly, which had been broadcast live before 20,000 Canadian fans in Toronto's Maple Leaf Gardens. And then things turn quite dark and scary as we present a ghost story from the Hermit's Cave. First, though, we resume a show with the distinction of being the only time this long-running comedy series would air from outside of the United States. Joining stars Jim and Marion Jordan north of the border, announcer Harlow Wilcox, with Bea Benaderet as Millicent Carstairs and Gail Gordon as Mayor LaTrivia. This is from October 30th, 1945.
6: Let me see. A little more on the left shoulder. That's it. Hey, Molly, how's it look now? How are the ears? Too far forward?
7: I can't tell, dearie. Why don't you stick them on with a hairpin till you step back and see how they look, huh?
6: Hey, that ain't a bad idea. I think I'll...
7: No, McGee, let me do it.
6: Huh?
7: I've wanted to pin your ears back for a long time. Here's a couple of bobby pins.
6: Interruptions. Our doorbell gets more fingers pointed at it than the tray of French pastry. You get it, Molly? I says our doorbell gets...
7: Ain't funny, McGee. Oh.
6: Okay, come in anyway.
8: Mr. McGee?
6: Yes?
8: We're taking a poll. Do you mind?
6: Not at all, sis. Glad to help you.
8: Thank you. Good day.
7: Wait a minute, miss. What poll is this?
8: The one that holds your clothesline up. We just moved in next door.
7: Nervous some people, those new neighbors.
6: No, I can't be bothered with them now, baby. Time's getting short on this sculptor contest. I gotta get busy. How am I getting them out? Is that smile right?
7: No, I don't think so, dearie. No? Looks like he just come from the dentist with lips full of Novocaine.
6: Well, there's no use guessing on this thing. Might as well do it right. Take this tape measure.
7: And?
6: I'll smile real big. You know, the old personality stuff. The happy old Donna Meach, you know, corner to corner. Then you measure. Okay, go.
7: Hold it.
6: Huh?
7: There, I got it.
6: What's it measure?
7: 29 inches.
6: Ooh. Wow. I'm happier than I thought I was.
7: Dear, I was using the wrong end of the tape.
6: Oh, shucks. Now we got to do the whole thing all over.
9: Hello, Molly. Hello, pal. What's all the putty for? Tightening up the windows for winter?
7: That's clay, Mr. Wilcox. Himself here is entering a bit of sculpture in the Wistful Vista Art Competition.
6: Sit down and be quiet, lad. I must work fast. Don't want to lose the north light, you know.
9: Hey, does he do all this with his bare hands, Molly?
7: He does indeed, Mr. Wilcox.
6: If you'll observe carefully, my boy, you will notice that I can achieve with my thumb an effect which could never be duplicated by mechanical means.
7: What's that, dearie?
6: A thumbprint.
9: Please! please, don't talk like that.
7: Oh, don't talk like what, Mr. Wilcox?
9: Like mentioning.

0: thumbprint.
1: Oh, I'm sorry, Arthur.
0: You know how I feel about thumbprints and fingerprints, especially on furniture and woodwork. They're so unnecessary with Johnson's wax so available. Oh, say, by the way, I'm going to Canada tomorrow for a few days.
1: Oh, business trip, Waxy? I'll give you a note to an old friend of mine, Hiram Walker. Old friend of mine up there. Known him for years. He raises birds.
0: What kind of birds?
1: Swallows.
0: Well, I'm going to visit the Johnson Wax plant in Brantford, Ontario. You see, my cousin, Big Sedgwick Wilcox, is helping with Canada's ninth victory loan.
1: Hey, I got a great slogan for them, Junior. Sign your name to victory.
0: That's the slogan they're using.
1: Oh, they can't do this to me. I just thought that up. They, how can... There's... Oh, I'll tell them to go ahead and use it. It's okay with me.
2: Ah, you're sweet, McGee. That's a good slogan, too, Mr. Wilcox.
0: Yes, indeed it is. It means that when you buy a bond, you help guarantee a sound and lasting peace. You're making a promise to help pay the costs of bringing the fighting forces home, rehabilitating and maintaining the wounded, provide essential aid to liberated countries, and build a personal stake at home. You know, one of the greatest expenses of a war is the peace that follows. You've got to get your country off its planes and ships and tanks and jeeps and put it on its feet again. And besides
1: hey,
0: that...
1: Hey, please, one side. Please, Mac. You're in my light, and I got to hurry with this sculpture.
0: Oh, I'm sorry, pal, and I wish you a lot of luck with your new career.
1: Thank you.
0: Oh, say, if it interests you, my nephew, Big Phelan Wilcox, works in clay.
1: That's all.
0: Yeah, he made $100,000 last year.
2: Heavenly days, $100,000.
1: I told you there was dough in this stuff, Molly. What does your cousin make out of clay, Junior? Statues, busts, fountains, or what?
0: Bricks. Oh. Well, so long now.
1: That boy. Oh, well, must have that here.
2: McGee, what on earth are you doing now?
1: Huh?
2: What's that big round gob of clay on top of the head?
1: Oh, I had some clay left over, so I thought I'd put a hat on it. The easiest hat to sculpt is a derby. Kind of carries out the thought of the common man, too.
2: Very realistic, I'm sure. Maybe not.
1: Ah, dad rat, the dad ratted luck. Everybody crashing in here when I only got an hour to work.
2: Come in.
1: This is a fine state of how do you do.
3: How do you do?
2: How do you do? Mrs. Carstairs, do come in, Mrs. Carstairs.
3: Thank you.
1: Good day, Mrs. Carstairs. I trust you will forgive me, ladies, if I proceed with my work. One must create when one is in a creative mood, you know.
3: Oh, of course, Mr. McGee. But who is that you're boxing with?
2: He isn't. He isn't boxing, Mrs. Carstairs. He's sculpturing a bust of himself.
3: Oh, so sorry. I'm a little nearsighted, you know. Interesting piece of work, Mr. McGee.
1: Thank you, my dear. Won't you sit down and watch me work?
3: Thank you, no. I'm on my way to take my music lesson.
2: Oh, is that your bagpipe you have with you, Mrs. Carstairs? Won't you play something for us?
1: Sure, Carsty, play something. Ah, there's nothing like music to inspire us artists to finer efforts. Come on, kid. Pump up the old hot water bottle and squirt us out a little Highland Boogie.
3: Well, if you insist, you do insist, don't you?
2: Oh, yes, we do indeed, Mrs. Carstairs. What are you going to play?
3: With a bagpipe, Mrs. McGee, one does not plan to play anything. One takes what comes out.
1: Kind of a musical punch board, eh?
3: However, I shall endeavor to render a little song composed by my husband entitled, "The Drummer Can Always Beat It, But the Piper's Left Holding the Bag." Are we ready?
2: Go ahead, Mrs. Carstairs.
1: I'm all ears.
3: Great.
2: Why, Millicent, that was beautiful.
3: Thank you.
1: That was the shortest bagpipe number I ever heard by a player in the longest kilt I ever saw. Are you Scotch, Carsty?
3: Half Scotch.
2: What's the other half, Mrs. Carstairs?
3: Soda, to be amusing. Canadian, to be truthful. Good day.
1: Good day, Mrs. Carstairs.
2: Must be quite an inspiration to you, dearie. You were really working like mad while she was playing.
1: Yeah, but she threw me all off. I found myself making this derby hat into a tam-o'-shanter. It's all

0: almost finished. Aha! There. It's done.
1: Well, all I can say, dearie, is that is a piece of sculpture.
0: Yep.
1: And I'm so worn out from watching you slap it around, I'm going upstairs and lie down a while.
0: Okay, Mommy. Ah, there goes a good kid. Does she try to discourage me when I take up a new career? No, sir. Does she threaten to get a new hubby when hubby gets a new hobby? No, sir. Is she the kind... Come in.
2: Oh. Hi, mister.
0: Oh. Hello there, Jeannie. Now, look, I haven't got time today.
2: Oh, boy. Mud pies, huh? Gee, that's a big one, mister. Can I play two? Can I, mister? Can I, please? Hmm?
0: This, my dear child, is not a mud pie. This is a prize-winning sculpture entitled, How'd You Like to Pick Up a Fast Dollar, Sis?
2: Gee, that's a good name for it, mister.
0: No. Look, the art contest closes in half an hour. You deliver this to the judges, and I'll pay you a buck.
2: How much you win if you get first prize, mister?
0: $100.
2: Hmm. 1%, yep. Huh? You realize, mister, in a court of equity, the party of the first part having contracted to deliver as per agreement certain stipulated services...
0: Okay. $2.
2: It's a deal.
0: Yeah. Now get going, sis. I gotta get this entered before the contest closes, and if
2: Gee, what do I cover it with, mister?
0: Cover it? Well, let's see. Where's there some wrapping paper? Oh, I know. There's some right here in the hall closet.
2: No, mister. No, please. Don't.

0: anything from the art exhibit yet, McGee?
1: No, but I ought to hear from him any minute now that I got first prize.
0: Or at least an honorable mention.
1: Honorable mention, my clavicle. I take first prize or I take nothing. My gosh, if you'd have seen some of the sculpts they got down there. Why, they got one sculpt down there of a guy with wings going out of his heels.
0: That's Mercury, dearie.
1: Well, I'll bet he dropped 10 degrees when my sculpt came in. The minute the judges see my self-portrait of a common man, that bust me my prize money being delivered right now. Come in, come in, come in.
0: Oh, my goodness. Hello, Mr. Mayor.
1: Oh, hi, Ella Trivia.
2: Good day, Molly. Hello, McGee. What's this I hear about you entering a sculpture competition?
0: Oh, he has indeed, Your Honor. He's got a 50-50 chance of winning first prize, too. They either say no or they say yes.
2: Well, I do hope you win, McGee. Then perhaps you would make a small donation to a new civic project of mine.
0: What project is that, Mr. Mayor?
2: We're considering building a bridle path through the outskirts of town. There's been considerable...
1: A bridle path? What do they need a path for? Every bride I ever knew of took a cab from the church right to the airport or the railroad station or...
2: I was speaking of a bridle path for equestrians, McGee.
0: Equestrians or Episcopalians, the principle is the same, Mr. Mayor. No bride wants to walk around the outskirts of town after...
2: I didn't say anything about a bride walking. I merely...
1: Now, just a darn minute, Latrivia. I realize you're a politician and you got to get votes. But by George, if you're going to build special paths for newlyweds and let us old married couples tramp along the hard pavements...
2: Newlyweds have nothing to do with it, I tell you. But when citizens who keep horses come to me...
0: Don't change the subject, Mr. Mayor.
2: I was not changing the subject. I was trying to tell you that a bridle path for horseback riders...
1: And how many people get married on horseback? Answer me that. Maybe somebody trying to get their picture in the paper.
0: But that hardly justifies the expense of building a special path for them.
2: Nobody intends to build a special path for newly horses. I mean horse ride, right? Look, did you ever own a horse, McGee?
1: Had me a little Shetland pony when I was a kid. Her name was Favor. Used to get up early every morning and curry Favor so my father would...
2: Where did you ride this pony?
0: What'd you say, Mr. Mayor?
2: I said, where did he ride his pony?
0: He rode it where everybody rides a pony, halfway between his neck and his tail.
2: That isn't what I... If you had a... Listen, suppose this pony was in the city.
1: Yes?
2: Wouldn't you like to have a special road where it was safe to ride out of the traffic?
1: Why, certainly, but what that got to do with getting married?
2: It has nothing to do with getting married!

0: this marriage business, not I.
1: We did not start it. People have been getting married for 1,000 years.
2: And they don't have to have a special path to walk home on after they do it, too, either. And I think that anybody...
0: Will you listen to me? I merely stated that this city was building a bridal horse. I'll pass when you do that. I mean, when a man wants to take a bride, a horseback...
3: McGee...
2: Yeah?
3: May I say just 2 words?
1: Why, certainly, Mr. Mayor.
0: Good day!

0: You know, Molly, I sometimes think he deliberately gets me into those arguments.
1: Just the same, McGee, building a special path for brides was kind of a sweet thought. Very romantic. With rose bushes along the sides, a bridal path might be a very lovely thing.
0: Yeah. First thing you know, people start using it for horseback riding. It ain't practical. Ah, but Latrivia's kind of a dream, I guess. Hot dog, there's my $100. Come in.
2: Hi, mister. Hi, Miss McGee.
0: Hi, sis.
1: Hello, little girl.
0: Well, did you bring it, sis? Did you bring my prize money? Where is it, sis? Where is it? Hurry up.
1: Relax, McGee. Maybe you didn't win first prize. Let's face it.
0: Of course I won. That was the finest piece of sculpture I ever did. It had to be. It was the only one I ever did. Come on, sis. Come on. Didn't they give you an envelope for me?
2: Sure they did, I bet you. Here it is, mister.
0: Ah, thanks, sis. And here's your $2. Open the envelope, Molly. See if they sent cash or a check.
1: You've got the most sublime self-confidence, McGee.
2: Well, heavenly days, a check for $100.
0: Well, Nat.
1: And a little note.
0: Huh?
1: Dear Mr. McGee, congratulations.
0: Well, I had to say that.
1: Enclosed fine check for $100 for your winning entry.
0: Yeah, I betcha.
1: Torso of a goat.
0: Yeah. What did I tell you? When you got a talent like mine, you can't...
3: For what? Torso of a goat!
2: Oh.
3: What are you snickering at, sis? Just because them judges don't know a portrait of a common man from the torso of a goat?
2: Well, it was kind of hard to tell by the time I got here, mister.
3: Huh?
2: Boy, was it ever a mess.
3: What you mean?
2: I fell down with it twice.

0: Ladies and gentlemen, we are here in Toronto tonight in the interest of Canada's ninth victory loan. The objectives of this loan are the objectives of all of us on both sides of the border.
1: Buying victory bonds means that you sign your name to victory, that you subscribe not only your money for the return and rehabilitation of our fighting men, but that you subscribe to the principles for which they fought, the right of living in peace with a future security for yourselves and your families.
0: So invest in victory bonds today to the very limit of your ability.
1: Peace with security is expensive, but it's the biggest bargain ever offered.
0: Good night.
1: Good night, all.
2: This is Harlow Wilcox speaking for the makers of Johnson's Wax Products for home and industry, inviting you all to be with us again next Tuesday night. Good night. 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
3: From October 30th, 1945, with Jim Jordan as Fibber and his wife Marion Jordan as both Molly and the voice of that little girl, Teenie. And that indeed was the only time in the more than two-decade run of that series that it was broadcast from outside of the United States. I'm Greg Bell, and up next on When Radio Was, we shift the mood quite a bit. Quite frankly, we shift it about as much as possible, because we travel from the wacky fun of Wistful Vista to a terrifying ghost story emanating from the Hermit's Cave. 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
8: The Mummers in the Little Theater of the Air. Now, it's time for the Hermit.

0: Have you heard the story? It happened on Sunday. Then listen while the hermit tells you the story.
1: Yes?
2: Your cousin, Viola Strait, is here to see you, Mr. Strait.
1: Viola? Swell. Send her right in.
2: Yes, Mr. Strait.
1: It's a coincidence. Just about to call her. Hello, Vi.
3: Hello,
1: Dave. Here, take this chair. Most comfortable one in the office. You know, I was just saying to myself, this is a coincidence. I was just going to call you.
3: Were you?
1: Yes. Raymond just called me about 20 minutes ago.
3: He did?
1: Yeah.
3: This is more of a coincidence than you thought, because I came up to talk about Ray.
1: Well, what do you know about that?
3: I just had to talk with someone. And of course, Dave, you were the logical person. He's your closest friend. You introduced us a year ago.
1: Which should give me the right to be best man at your wedding, don't you think?
3: If there is any wedding.
1: Hmm?
3: Oh, Dave, there's something terribly wrong with Raymond these last 3 weeks. He isn't the same person.
1: Why, haven't I told you before? When he gets one of these painting streaks of his, he isn't like other people. He always goes out to his studio cottage and refuses to see any of his friends.
3: I know those moods, but this is different.
1: In what way?
3: I don't know where to begin to tell you. I've been so upset. It's so baffling. It all started 3 weeks ago. Monday night, Ray and I were having dinner at Meadow Lane Inn. You know that place, about 4 miles from his cottage?
1: Oh, sure.
3: Well, we'd driven out to the cottage in the afternoon. Ray was going to pick up some canvases he

0: we had out there. The housekeeper...
1: Mrs. Orion, you mean?
0: Yes. Well, she and her husband hadn't expected Ray to call that day, and they were house cleaning.
1: Mm-hmm.
0: So I didn't go into the living room. I stood in the hallway, and I heard Ray tell Mrs. Orion to burn that big oil painting he made of his wife just a few months before she died.
1: You heard him tell her to burn it?
0: Yes. He said it upset him so every time he came out and looked at it. He didn't mention it when we got in the car and drove to the inn. Then, while we were eating, he scarcely spoke to me. So while we were having our coffee, I decided to break the silence. I overheard what you said to your housekeeper while we were at the cottage. I wasn't supposed to, I know.
1: What are you referring to, Vi?
0: About burning that lovely painting.
1: Oh, I see.
0: You weren't going to do it because of me. Because you thought it might annoy me?
1: No.
0: Then why destroy it, Ray?
1: I think it's best. Marion belongs to a dead past.
0: You can't kill memories.
1: No, that's true.
0: Ray, I don't know how to say this exactly, but perhaps you shouldn't marry me in August. Maybe you aren't ready to marry anyone yet. After all, it'll only be 3 years this month. I know how much you mourned, how much you loved her.
1: Why, let's not talk about it anymore. Our plans are all made. Believe me, it's best for you to forget all that you heard me say to Mrs. Orion. Please, let's not mention it again.
0: Naturally, I said nothing more. But from that night, Raymond seemed to change. Evenings when we've gone out, he's silent, almost morose. He doesn't seem to be aware that I'm in his presence. Then, Monday of this week, he called to say he was going out to the cottage. But he didn't say when he would see me again. He didn't invite me to drive out there. It was almost as if he was saying goodbye for good.
1: Hmm, that's strange.
0: You say he just called you?
1: Yes.
0: Did he have anything to say about, well, about him and me?
1: No, he didn't, Vi. But he was very upset. He asked me how busy I was, and then he said, Dave, you've got to come out here no matter how busy you are. I want you to come out and stay the rest of the week.
0: What can be the matter?
1: I don't know. Didn't like Ray, I'll admit.
0: Are you going out?
1: Uh-huh. Tomorrow. Told him I had some work that I couldn't leave until tomorrow afternoon.
0: Oh.
1: I'll tell you what. Tomorrow's Friday. You can drive out Saturday afternoon.
0: Oh, but Dave, if he doesn't want me to be...
1: Oh, nonsense. You come out. I won't tell him. We'll rig up a surprise party. Whatever's eating him, he'll get it off his chest Friday night. By the time you get there, he'll be straightened around.
0: I hope so.
1: Will you come?
0: Yes, if you think it's all right. I don't have to tell you how much I think of Ray. I'll do anything to help him. And although it would break my heart if he's decided it's best for him not to marry me, I'll respect his wishes.
1: Forget that angle.
0: He loved Marion very much, didn't he?
1: None of us saw anything of her or Ray while she lived, but I suppose he did.
0: You know it. He never left her side. He allowed her to stay in the cottage while he painted. They were inseparable companions for 7 years. You can't forget anything like that in three. No. Why did I have to meet him? Why did I have to fall in love with him?
1: Vi, you're creating unnecessary mountains. Now, I don't know what's wrong, but I know it isn't anything to fret about. So stop worrying and come out Saturday afternoon ready to have a good time. You'll see. Everything will be straightened out. Well, Mrs. Orion, it's nice to see you again.
0: I'm glad to see you, Mr. Stringer.
1: Now, where's this guy who dragged me away from a busy office on Friday afternoon,
2: He's up in the studio. He said to tell you when you came to come right up there.
1: Fine. I thought when he called me yesterday that he might be ill.
2: Oh, no, Mr. Street. It's not any physical illness he's got. It's something mental.
1: So, just exactly what do you mean?
2: I can't say any more. I shouldn't have said what I had. But if you're his friend, Mr. Street, you'll urge him to get away from the cottage this weekend.
1: Well, how...
2: Now, please don't ask me any questions, Mr. Street. I can't say another thing. And don't mention to him what I have said.
1: No, no, of course not.
2: Just remember, Mr. Putnam isn't himself, not at all. And he needs you. He needs your help and friendship.
1: He has both, Mrs. Orion.
2: You know how I feel about him. At times, it seems like he's my son. I've taken care of him ever since his parents died, all these years since.
1: I know how you feel.
2: And yet, I'm just his housekeeper. I have to remember that. Now, shall I take you up to the studio?
1: No, thanks. I'll burst in and surprise him. See you later, Mrs. Orion. Believe me, I'm looking forward to one of your good dinners.

0: You invited me down here for a purpose. Look, we've been friends for years. I'm the logical person for you to confide in. Now, come on, stop walking this room like a lion in a cage. Listen to me. Is it Vi? Have you found you don't care for her?
1: No.
0: Is it something about your health?
1: No.
0: Well, then, it can't be anything very serious.
1: If you're my friend, don't ask me any more questions. If you want to know why I invited you down here, it's because I don't want to be alone. I want you here.
0: Your wish is granted. Now, what do you say we have a stroll around the grounds, and then urge Mrs. Orion to serve dinner early, Come start.
1: Dave, we can't leave the studio. You've got to eat here with me. We'll sleep here tonight. You see, I've had Mrs. Orion bring two cots in here. You've got to stay right here in this room with me. Now, wait, don't ask me why. Just give in to this whim of mine, or whatever you want to call it.
0: You have me baffled, I'll admit.
1: Maybe someday I can explain. If I ever do, then remember this episode is between you and me. Never to be mentioned to anyone else. Now let's settle down.
0: O'clock. Guess I'll roll up in my bunk, Ray. You ought to do the same.
1: Go ahead if you're sleeping.
0: I am. Wish I could persuade you to have a game of golf with me in the morning.
1: I will in a few days.
0: Well, what's wrong with tomorrow?
1: You heard what I said. I'm not leaving the studio until Sunday morning.
0: So that's that.
2: Well, I'll be talking to you in the morning. Seems a doggone shame to sleep on an old cot like this when this house is filled with good beds. You turned out to be a heck of a host. Well, good night.
1: Good night.

0: 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We'll be back with more creepy stuff right after this.
1: Magic.
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2: Dave. Dave. Did you hear me? Someone laughing. Someone laughing as if they were right outside the windows of the studio. No one can get in these windows. They're all locked.
3: Dave, what is this? As if anyone would put up a fireman's ladder to try to climb in this third floor studio.
2: You don't know what you're talking about.
3: Well, I hope you do. Maybe you're expecting someone to drop in through the skylight.
2: Listen. Did you hear me?
3: Well, sure. Someone at the door. Well, get on my robe before you let them in.
2: What? No one here. You heard the knocking on the door, but you see there's no one here. Mrs. Orion was right. What she told me is true. She came back last year at the same time and the year before. She won't rest in her grave. Mrs. Orion was right. She does come back.
3: This business has to be cleared up once and for all. Here, Mrs. Orion, you sit here in this chair.
4: Thank you, Mr. Street.
3: Pete, supposing you sit here.
2: Sure.
3: Hate to get you two good folks out of your beds at 1 o'clock in the morning, but I want this crazy business cleared up.
5: My wife and I don't mind, Mr. Street.
4: Oh, we don't mind at all. Anything we can do to help Mr. Putnam.
2: There's nothing anyone can do.
3: I want the whole of this story. Now, Mrs. Orion, Ray tells me that for the past 2 years since Miriam died, that you people think she has walked about in this house each year on the eve of the night she died.
4: Oh, yes, Mr. Street. Pete and I heard the walking up in the studio.
5: We heard something, all right. Got up to investigate, but we didn't see anybody.
3: Of course you didn't. You know that there's no possibility of such a thing being true. Mrs. Orion, just this afternoon you told me how much you thought of Ray. Well, if that's so, why in thunder would you tell him such yarns?
4: He made me tell him. I didn't want to. I tried to convince myself there wasn't anything to it. But we did hear walking up in the studio, and we heard her laughing just like she used to do. Mr. Putnam, he made me listen on the night last year and the year before and report to him.
3: Ray, what made you think Miriam's spirit would come back to haunt this house? Because she said she would just before she died. Well, of all that. Now, come on. Suppose you tell me the whole of this wild tale,
2: You might as well know it all, Mrs. Orion.
3: Well, that's what I say.
2: I was a coward. I stayed away from the cottage last year and the year before at this time. These days are the anniversary of her death. I was afraid of a threat.
3: Go on, Ray.
2: No one but Pete and Mrs. Orion knew what Miriam was like. She was insane, Dave, but I never let anyone know it. I never let her out of my sight. What I'm saying is true, isn't it, Mrs. Orion?
4: Oh, the poor boy put up with more than anyone will ever know.
2: She used to stand here in the studio when I'd be painting and laugh, just as she did tonight. Creep up behind me as I worked. What? Miriam, you frighten me.
4: Sure. You're always afraid of me. Afraid that I will kill you.
2: Miriam, where'd you get that knife?
4: Out of the kitchen. Mrs. Orion never saw me take it.
2: Give it to me, Miriam.
4: I'm going to kill you with it. Just like I'm going to slash your picture to threads right now.
2: Miriam, don't. Miriam, wait.
4: Your horrible old pictures. No one wants to buy them. None of them are any good. None of them are any good. Why don't you paint me? You paint everything and everybody but me. You don't paint me because you want to spite me. I know it.
2: I had intended to paint her for a long time. I tried to, but she wouldn't sit for me. And when she did, it was always to annoy me. She'd sit and grimace, laugh. I should have put her in an institution, but I couldn't bear the thought of that.

0: She was beautiful, frail. I was afraid of the treatment they might give her. So I kept her near me all the time. Mrs. Orion and Pete were frightened, but they stayed on for my sake. Finally, I decided to paint Miriam even though she wouldn't sit for me. This seemed to mollify her somewhat.
1: Oh, she was much easier to handle those last few months.
2: Almost friendly-like.
0: That was because she was growing weaker, but we didn't know it. You see, I had never called in a doctor for fear he would judge her insane. And then that last night, as Mrs. Orion and I stood by her bed, she raised up, looked at me wildly.
1: I'll come back every year at this same time. Do you understand what I say? I'll come back every year until I have my revenge.
3: 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We'll be back right after we take a short break.
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1: We heard what she said, Mr. Street. But I told Mr. Putnam not to worry over it, none. She was always saying crazy things.
0: I did forget it for a little time after she was gone. But 2 years ago, and then last year, as the time of the anniversary of her death drew near, her threat bothered me. I wouldn't come near the studio. Pete and Mrs. Orion watched for me. They heard her. And then this year I realized that I couldn't marry Vi until I was sure in my own mind. Until I'd stayed here myself. And then tonight. Tonight I did hear her laugh. It was as distinct as if she were alive. So there's only one thing to do. Tomorrow at midnight, if I hear a knock at this door, even though I

0: unseen spirit, a visitor at midnight. Will she return again? Will she make a threat come true? The hermit will tell you before the night is done.
1: Now the hermit again.
0: It is nearing the hour of midnight. Again, Ray Putnam and his friends sit in the studio. This time, both are alert, listening for any sound they may hear.
1: Miss Orion left us some sandwiches and coffee, Rain. Want to join me in a snack?
2: No.
1: Well, I'm going to have coffee, or I may fall asleep on you. Stays piping hot in this thermos jug. Good cup of coffee is just what you need.
2: No, nothing.
1: You know, it's a strange thing to me how you can be taken in by all this nonsense. You aren't going to hear anything tonight or any night.
2: You forget that I did last night.
1: Oh, you listened so hard last night you had to hear anything your mind created.
2: Didn't you hear someone knock?
1: You had me believing almost anything. I feel so darn silly. As if we were playing a game of cops and robbers. You sitting here with that gun. Both of us waiting for a spirit to make an appearance. Yeah, I was planning on having a swell weekend. I told Vi to come out today, but with things as they are, I decided it was best to call her and tell her not to come. Better have some of this coffee.
2: Dave.
1: Yeah.
2: Look at that rocking chair. The one Miriam always sat in. It's moving. See it? Rocking back and forth.
1: Oh, what's funny about that? I've seen chairs rock by themselves lots of times. Wind catches them.
2: Miriam's sitting in that chair. I see her. She's sitting in the rocker.
1: Oh, get a hold of yourself. There isn't anyone there.
2: Stop that laughing. I'll end that insane laughter of yours forever.
1: Ray, you're the one who's insane. There's no one sitting in that chair. Oh, you frightened the wits out of the Orient. They're coming up the stairs.
3: It's us, Ridley, all right?
1: Coming, I'll let you in.
2: Get away from me. You can't touch me.
1: Why, it's all his imagination. Fire the rocker. I thought she was sitting in it.
3: Mr. Putnam, what's the matter? What's wrong?
2: She's got her hands around my throat.
4: There ain't anyone in here but us, Mr. Putnam.
2: Her hands around my throat. Stop. Stop. I'll confess. I poisoned you. I had to kill you. But you might have harmed innocent people. It was best to kill you. Stop.
3: Mr. Drake,
2: let me breathe.
1: Ray, there's no one in this room. Miriam didn't return. Ray.
4: What's the matter with him?
1: Call a doctor, Mrs. Orion. I'm afraid he's dying. Get a doctor here immediately. Vi, it's a terrible thing. There's really nothing any of us can say to comfort you.
3: He poisoned Miriam.
1: Yes, he told us just before he died.
3: You don't think she really did come back to carry out her threat of revenge?
1: I saw no one. I think Ray died of a guilty conscience. But of course it's true that there were finger marks on his throat, as if someone had choked him. And that is the part that is hard to figure out.

on Sunday night. At midnight, a ghost figure returned. The spirit returned as she said she would, to avenge her murderer.

0: turn on your lights. Turn them on. I'll be back. Pleasant dreams.
1: All characters, places, and occurrences mentioned in the Hermit's Cave are fictitious, and similarity to persons, places, or occurrences is purely accidental.
2: From the early 1940s, I believe, that was the Hermit's Cave episode, It Happened on Sunday. Well, earlier we had Fibber McGee and Molly, and one of that comedy's primary writers was Phil Leslie. And he later worked on television, including penning multiple episodes of Dennis the Menace, which featured another longtime Fibber and Molly cast member in the role of Mr. Wilson. I'll name him and then wrap up when radio was, right after this.
3: Holmes, Holmes, it can't be.
4: But it is, Watson, beyond any shadow of doubt.
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Oh my gosh, good afternoon. It is Sunday, and welcome to the Pismo Beach Today Show. My name is Anita Schauer, and I am your desired radio personality. And today, personality-wise, we have Charmaine Peterson, senior living consultants. We're going to talk about scams that people pull on seniors. Not very nice to do that. Stay tuned. You might hear about some that you are completely unaware of. We'll talk briefly about the sponsors of this show, Robert, who is Dr. Electric, Miss Etiquette Teaching Manners, Charmaine Peterson, Senior Living Consultants, The Planted Parlor, Grover Beach, West Grand Avenue at 6th Street, open in the afternoons, Diamond Jewelry and Loan in Santa Maria, California. Remember, they are closed on Sundays and Mondays. Bruce Van Vork of Finn Seafood Restaurant on the beach at the end of Grand Avenue. Thank you to Bruce for all of his consideration. Dr. Dan Kopp of the Kopp Dental Group with Dr. Dan Kopp, Dr. Mike Roberts, and Dr. Martinez. 543-5321 is their number. 543-5321. Sierra Body Shop, Grover Beach, beautiful South 4th Street. When we're over there, we look up to say hello to Johnny, and then we go inside and say hello to Linda, looking really spiffy lately, Mike and Butch. Remember, you may go in there for a courtesy estimate on your vehicle. They would love to see you. 481-3855 is their number. 481-3855. 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Yummy ice cream. 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And we welcome Doug McMillan and his three fine restaurants, Rose's Restaurante, Ada's Fish House, and at the very north end of Price Street, nearly in the water, is Vista. 773-0551 will answer all of your questions. 805-773-0551. And Roxy Buchanan of the Natural Toolbox at the Pismo Outlets. Remember, they open at 10 o'clock every day. And we say hello to Elizabeth Head Insurance Services and her Farmers Insurance Group. 481-1416 is her number. 481-1416. 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Go in there and say hello to the Testas. And certainly make a stop in the morning on your way to work, in the afternoon when you're dying for something to eat, and on the way home when you're getting ready to eat as soon as you walk in the front door. Kevin 76 Station, Five Cities Drive, Pismo Beach. Wonderful people. Go in there and say hi to Jeff. Have him look at your tires. I need to go back in there. I looked at my tires 2 years ago. I just took out my form. I need rotation. 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So do all those wonderful things. Winter Activity Guide is out. Remember to enjoy the many parks within Pismo Beach. I understand.

0: then there's a new park in Pismo Beach in honor of one of the city council people. You might want to find out who that is. It was a surprise to her, and go over and look at that park. And then you may call Colleen. Talk to her about classes, 773-7063, 773-7063. And yes, the park was named for Mary Ann Reese. City council meetings, first and third Tuesdays of each month in the council chambers. Remember, this is the last year, certainly up till November, that you're going to see Ed Waggie as the mayor. 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We thank you very much for that. 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There are two. 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Free of charge from the City of Pismo Beach. 773-2422. 773-2422. And we always want to thank the volunteers. We have a great rotation of volunteers. Sunday mornings, 8 a.m. They clean the pier plaza, the sand, something floating in the water, and then they go over to the outlets and make sure that all looks spiffy. Pismo Beach Chamber of Commerce has a lot going on right now. They're getting ready for, believe it or not, April 2027, the Taste of Pismo. And then what will that be? The 21st? Maybe the 21st Taste of Pismo? They're all also getting ready for Clam Festival. There will be a parade. There will be a children's center. There'll probably be nearly 90 vendors there. It's really a fun thing. And of course, the clam chowder competition. And in our neighboring community of Grover Beach, the Grover City Grange Pancake Breakfast, September the 6th, $10. That's not too bad. I don't think it's too bad. Okay. Let's see here. John Glines is coming on to talk to us about the Allen Hancock team's next big event. I think it's going to be not until March, but there is going to be a food extravaganza to benefit the rodeo team. And I think that's this month. It's September. I have to get those facts for you for next week. That will be fun. And then we're waiting for who's coming on? The Fix-It lady. She's a little slow. I think we should give her full coffee at the pancake breakfast, and maybe that'll help. Cuesta College is very busy. You know, they're going to open a little sub-college in Arroyo Grande at Oak Park. Central Coast Amateur Radio doing great. The 27-28 calendars are out, and that's the Repair Cafe. We'll find out when they're going to do that. Velvet Nose is getting ready, actually, to do a little cowboy poetry out at their Velvet Noses. I'll tell you all about that. And I don't know if we're going to have tickets or just have people show up and enjoy Bob Perrault. We'll see how that goes. And then what else is here? Concert series Grover Beach still going on. Concert series Royal Grandy still going on. And they both sell beer and wine on particular Sundays. And I think that's going to be it, because I got to talk to Charmaine, which is very important. Okay, Charmaine, where did you go?
1: Oh, yeah.
0: There you are. How are you today?
1: Oh, wonderful. Thank you so much for having me on as your guest.
0: Well,
1: to talk on this very important topic on senior scams.
0: It's awful. That's an awful thing. I remember I had an aunt in Miami that was they took, I think, $40,000 from her. I mean, this was a long time ago, and she was too

0: embarrassed to tell us.
1: Yeah.
0: But she, yeah, she finally told one of my brothers. Awful, isn't it?
1: Oh, it's, I don't even know how these people sleep at night doing this to seniors.
0: Well, can you imagine if they had just funneled all of that energy into something good?
1: I know, right? And yeah. And I have 10 scams that I want to share with you.
0: Oh, please do.
1: Are pretty, well, the first one, these are the most common senior scams that's been happening in California. The first one, and this one's been going on for a long time, is the grandparent scam. Fraudulent, you know, scammers posed as their grandchild or their loved one, claiming that an urgent emergency, and they're demanding fast cash. Like, oh, I didn't want to call my mom and dad, but I want you to know I'm in jail here in Mexico, and can you send some money to get me out?
0: And the person on the other end, the grandparent, falls for that, correct?
1: Falls for that. Might say, hey, Grandma, or hey, Nana. And then they'll say, oh, is that you, Susie? And see, then they've got the name.
0: And oh.
1: Play on that. Yeah, this is Susie, you know, and I'm so embarrassed. I was down here for a wedding, and we partied and, you know, music got loud. Well, anyway, you know, Grandma, I'm here in jail and I didn't want to call, you know, my parents. Can you help me? You know, that's a real, real one that goes circulating to a lot of seniors. Another one is government. They're pretending they're some sort of, they're the government, like the IRS, their Medicare, their Social Security, and they're threatening to arrest or benefit, you know, they want them to pay them money immediately or they're going to get in trouble. And I want, this is a very important thing to remember, that the IRS, Medicare, Social Security, and your bank will never call you or email you. So if you ever get an email or a call or a text, it's a scam. Those medical, I mean, government entities will never do any of that.
0: And I suppose if someone's calling and saying they are the IRS, that is what really frightens them to death.
1: Yes.
0: And more than anything.
1: And they're thinking, oh, I've done something with my taxes. Something went wrong. And they believe them. And seniors are very lonely, isolated, and bored a lot of times when they're living at home. So when they receive a call, they're just so happy to communicate with someone on the other line that they give over, they build that relationship, the scammer, with the senior. And then after several calls and they've built up a relationship with them, then they give over information that they shouldn't. The tech support scam, like you'll get a pop-up warning.
0: Oh,
1: or
0: yeah.
1: A cold calls claiming your computer has a virus and they're tricking you into paying for fake software or their, you know, motion. Then they have access to your computer, but it's a scam. There's no virus on your computer, but they indicate that there is.
0: And what question do they always ask? Do they ask you for a credit card number right away?
1: Yes, we can fix this for you, but we just need your credit card. And then there's the romantic scam. Scammers building an online relationship. Again, they're lonely, isolated, bored, and we see this a lot. And then they're vulnerable. And because they're lonely seniors, they send money for travel or fake emergencies. like he'll say, oh, you

0: The man might say, we've been talking several times, but now I got to go in for surgery. And then, I don't have the money, that kind of thing. That romantic scam is very popular too.
1: And do they ask to meet, or does that come later on?
0: Well, they always indicate, oh, I want to fly out and see you, but I just don't have the money.
1: Oh.
0: And see, then they get tied into, oh, they're going to come visit me. Oh, you're just the person I've always wanted to meet, and just romanticizing them. There's also the home repair scam. And that's like unlicensed contractors show up at your door offering for unneeded repair or demanding cash up front. And then they disappear and they never finish the job. And that has circulated here in this county a lot.
1: And do they ask for a deposit, or do they ask for all of the money at once? I mean, if they say, oh, I was driving down the street and I see you've got some loose tiles up there. I can fix those for $45, right?
0: Yep. And then they'll say, well, I probably need to be paid up front, but I'll be right back. I just need to go get the supplies to fix, the situation that they're claiming needs to be fixed. But it doesn't need to be fixed. It's all just unneeded repairs, and they're just demanding cash up front. And then you never see them again.
1: And if the homeowner says, oh, I don't have any cash, I just have a credit card, then what? Then do they leave because they don't want a credit card?
0: Yeah, they're trying to get upfront cash on that scam. Exactly. And then the Medicare health fraud is another scam, and that's criminals stealing personal medical numbers. And then they create a fake treatment, and they're selling counterfeit prescription drugs online.
1: Wow.
0: Yeah. And, just criminals stealing their personal Medicare numbers. And then they create a fake treatment, and then they sell them counterfeit prescription drugs online.
1: Well, they actually do get something in the mail, but it's junk.
0: It's junk.
1: Yeah. Gee, that's awful. Yeah. What do they ask? Do they ask the person who answers the phone, this is what, I'm very happy to talk to you, and this is what I offer. Do you take prednisone? Because I have something that's better than prednisone.
0: Yeah, exactly. Oh. And then, it's all fake. It's the medicine's not real. But then they're scammers getting their credit card in that case. And then they run it, send them something, but it's not real.
1: Oh, and that's when you actually do give your credit card number, including the date, the number, the three digit.
0: And it's building that relationship. I mean, we always encourage the kids to get involved with their elderly parents and be on their account so they can look at their account online every day and kind of see what their parents might have ordered something or something like this, ordered something online that wasn't, they're getting scammed. But if the kids could pay their bills and do the auto pay online with their bank and just take away that for their parents, and they take it over, the kids.
1: Well, the kids should take it over. You're doing your own banking anyway. What's 10 more minutes of your life to help your parents?
0: That's it. And be calling your kids quite often, at least, two times, three times a week.
1: So two or three times a day.
0: Yeah, a day would be great if you could do that, because you just never know. They're so lonely. They really need to talk to you. It's better they talk to you than some stranger. And then there's the lottery sweepstake scam.

0: And
1: I don't know about this one. How does this work?
0: So victims are told they won a major prize, like a Mercedes, but they must pay up front the taxes and fees to collect it.
1: Oh my gosh.
0: That's a big one. Yep.
1: I mean, that's probably
0: this one.
1: High hundreds of dollars, right? And they're asking for $800 or $900.
0: We caught it, but my mom almost fell for it. And when they are taken advantage of, they are so humiliated that they don't tell anybody because they think, oh, gosh, if I told my kids what I did, you know, and then they're ashamed. So they don't. And this doesn't happen just seniors that are in their 80s, 90s. This has happened to seniors that are in their 60s, 70s. You know, even the kids aren't aware at times. Some of these scams are so good, they're even thrown for a loop. There's the utility scam.
1: Oh, what's that one? I don't know that one either.
0: Yeah. So these imposters call, threaten to shut off your power or water unless an immediate wired transfer or a gift card payment is made. And sometimes, you know, seniors, they'll drive over and get Target cards and gift cards like that and send to them if it's not, you know, a wire transfer of money. So that one's, yeah, circulates. And then there's the charity scam.
1: Oh, what's that?
0: Yeah, fraudulent. They put pressure, the person calling in puts pressure on the people to donate using the names of fake charities. And, you know, recent disaster reliefs is when this usually happens. Like they know, oh gosh, this town just got 40 inches of rain and FEMA is coming out.
1: Yeah.
0: Because like what happened in just our little town a few years back, we got a lot of rain and FEMA had to come out and survey. When those emergencies happen, this is when these scammers come out of the woodwork.
1: Ladies and gentlemen, you're listening to Charmaine Peterson of Senior Living Consultants, and we're talking about scams. Oh my gosh, we're on number 8 now, which is the utility scam. Mm-hmm. Awful. Yeah. Really? Oh no, 9, we did the charity scam. And that's probably very easy to do because, well, look what happened in Maui. You know how much money people just sent to Maui because somebody called and said, yeah. You know, right?
0: That's it. There's a disaster all over the United States. And then they pray when that disaster happens back east, tornado, you know, and then the people in that area will get calls and they'll play off of the disaster that happened in that area and get money, have them wire money. I know. It's
1: I know
0: terrible.
1: You have to be so aware.
0: Yeah. Yeah.
1: You have another one. You have 10, right?
0: And then, yeah. The last one is the veterans benefit scam.
1: Oh, let me hear that.
0: Yeah. So aggressive people charge legal fees or they're falsely promising specialized aid and attendance benefits to independent residents. So I when families work with us, you know, and look at options, we always ask, you know, because they do get this veterans benefits, but typically there's no charge to get the veterans benefits for the veteran. But then these people, scammers, are calling in and saying, I can get you some extra benefits because you were a veteran. And it's a false. They're not who they say they are. But I know which veterans are true to getting the aid and attendance. And I actually walk my families through that if they were a veteran. And I call for them with them on the phone. And it's very upfront.

0: and correct. But there's scammers out there that are saying, you have to wire me money for me to get you the aid and attendance money because you were a veteran, and they are scammers. There shouldn't be any cost to do that.
1: Gosh. And do you alert your office staff to all of this?
0: Oh, yes. Oh, my gosh. They're right on top of it. You know, we always say, you know, be proactive than reactive. Even if you never make a move from your home, come out with me for an hour or so and, you know, take a look at, you're really safe. That's another safety when you go into assisted living, less likely you're being scammed, but you know, they still could call you on your cell phone or you do something on your computer. So you do have to be aware.
1: Well, the computer scam, I think, is the worst because it frightens you to think that some, you know, because the warning things, we all get them. They're so obnoxious and they have a sound to them usually. And you call this number and that's bleeping the whole time, right?
0: Yes. Yes. And, or they're like, oh, you have a virus on your computer, or, oh, this is, you know, remember, your bank, IRS, Medicare, all those government services will never text you, call you, or email you. If you get any of those, it's a scam.
1: Gosh.
0: Yeah.
1: I don't know what else they could do.
0: It's really bad.
1: Well, I talked to the district attorney's office here in San Luis Obispo, and I said, we should be the first county in the United States that has a hotline number like 999 or something, and then it would repeat over and over again all the scams of the day, which we're going to continue talking about, Charmaine, after we take this short break, and tell everyone, please, that this is the Pismo Beach Today Show, and that you, Charmaine Peterson, are our honored guest today. So Jim's going to make sure we take this break, and then we'll be right back. Thank you very much.
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0: 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Romeo and Juliet, Antony and Cleopatra, Mac and Cheese. Huh?
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3: Ladies and gentlemen, thank you very much for staying with us. 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My name is Anita Schauer. 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Thank you very much for being sponsors of this show, which is now in its 15th year of giving you entertainment and education and consideration. Charmaine, why don't you give everyone your phone number so that they can call you and it won't be a scam?
4: Oh, you're so sweet. Yes. So Senior Living Consultants, a free service for the community. And our phone number is 805-545-5901. We've been helping families and their loved ones for 30 years here in San Luis Obispo County.
3: That's very good of you, actually. And I do tell people, I used the service before you took it over, but I did use that service when I placed my mom, and it was a great experience. And I've always been very fond of what you do and your business. So when someone is placed in a facility, they're not left alone in that room that they've acquired for very long. There has to be some kind of a schedule when people come in and see how you're doing, correct?
4: This is a very good question. So when a loved one moves into assisted living or, you know, memory care, they definitely are they have their own room, and then they have a big dining room and that sort of thing. But the caregivers come by their room like every 20 minutes just to check on them, see if they're okay. And depending on the folks, their level of care, if they require assistance getting out of bed with a caregiver, sometimes the senior, you know, takes a little bit of a nap, wakes up, forgets that they need assistance getting out of bed, and they try to get out without. So the facility puts a special pad under their mattress cover. And if they even just move an elbow after, let's say the caregiver just came in to check on them, it'll be silent in their room, but it'll go off to the caregiver's pager. And then the caregiver will turn right back around and come back in. So, and sometimes there's

0: That's why it's really rare if you have a caregiver, a resident fall in a facility, because they have these high tech alarms that would go off if the resident moved in bed or in their recliner. They have the same pad in the recliner, so if they move there, they know they need help if they just checked on them. But they toilet every 2 hours so they can void their bladder. And so that's another way they can get up, get them walking with, if they're a standby assist, or they can walk on their own. They just need a little help getting up. But yeah, they do 20-minute checks, or, you know, the every 2 hours they do toileting as well.
1: Oh, that, I didn't know that. Mm-hmm. I didn't know about the little silent alarm. That is a wonderful idea.
0: Yeah. And some, if they're alert and they don't have cognitive issues, they have a little bell, or they have a pendant around their neck or on their wrists, and they can just tap the pendant and the caregiver comes right there.
1: But those are people who are more alert than those who are not.
0: Yes.
1: Right?
0: Yes, if they're alert, then they get like the pendant around their neck or on their wrists. But if they have cognitive issues, they do the pad alarms, or like a howdy doody mat on the floor of their bed that they can step on, and then that will also set off a silent alarm. Yeah, they're very good from point A to point B. They're never unassisted, I always say. Like getting out of the recliner, getting on and off the toilet, getting in and out of the shower. These assisted living homes, besides giving them the socialization they need, so they're not lonely or isolated, and that is part of your longevity. The more you're around others and even, you know, having a little bit of stimulation or activity is so crucial for longevity.
1: Gosh. And then when the aide comes in the room and they find your loved one on the floor, what is the first thing they do? Certainly not reach for them. They must have a call button, right?
0: Yeah, well, they kind of assess the situation if they did take a fall, and they would call 911, and then they would call the family as well. Okay. And yeah, they don't want to lift anybody because they're not certain, and just make sure they're checked out. Even if they didn't break anything or they didn't hit their head, it's always, you know, safer to have them checked out by a professional.
1: Well, I'm sure their training is, this is what we do when you go into a room. Mm-hmm. If someone's on the floor, you call 911. That's the first thing, correct?
0: Oh yeah, very first thing.
1: Oh my gosh.
0: And the beauty of this is the family really has peace of mind, because 24/7 they have eyes on them, and they try to, you know, respect their dignity and keep them as independent as they can, but they're also watching them and doing their daily activities of living. Dressing, bathing, med management, transfer assistance.
1: That's right.
0: And it really gives the family peace of mind. Great.
1: So when staff goes too. And then may I ask, when staff goes in the room and says, you know, it says, Joe, it's time for your lunch. What if Joe says, well, I don't want to eat lunch?
0: Well, you know, then they come back. He might have, you know, some cognitive issues. And they come back in about 5 minutes, and then they present it differently. Maybe another caregiver comes and she's all bubbly, and she might say, oh yeah, Jim, come this way. And she's not really saying, and they get him in a wheelchair, or he's walking and they're walking next to him with his walker. And before you know it, they're in the dining room. Oh, Jim, you sit here. You know, sometimes it's not asking them, it's just telling them.
1: Telling them,
0: we're going this way, you know, and that helps too.
1: And then when the care person notices that there's a big difference in the client's behavior, is the family notified at some point?
0: Well, if they see anything of their behavior that's

0: changed. And this is the beauty of assisted living. They have documents on every client in there, a binder, and they're observing their intake, their outtake. If they, you know, smell an odor, they're going to order for a UTI test to be done. And a lot of these homes have doctors, geriatric doctors, that come into the home and once a month and just bill their Medicare. So that's really wonderful. And they, if they have a visiting doctor that's like a geriatric doctor,
1: yes,
0: that comes into the home, that doctor will have the antibiotic if they do have a UTI, like within 2 hours. And it works that fast.
1: And please tell the listeners what a UTI is.
0: A urinary tract infection.
1: Okay. And that's detected by odor, correct?
0: Odor, usually.
1: Yeah.
0: Or it can bring on cognitive. It can display as, oh, are they getting dementia? But no, it's the UTI. And then as soon as they get the antibiotic, then their memory a lot of times, you know, comes back. And, you know, it was just from the UTI. Urinary tract infection.
1: Yeah. But that's common, isn't it?
0: Oh, yeah. Very common for seniors. But in assisted living, they don't get them as much because, you know, they're giving them prune juice. They're giving them cranberry juice. They're getting liquids down them all throughout the days and staying hydrated.
1: Yes, because seniors will tell you, I don't drink water because I don't like it.
0: But, you know, they'll flavor it. Or, you know, even a popsicle or Jell-O. I mean, that's still so they don't get dehydrated.
1: Yeah.
0: They'll give them things like that they like.
1: And then is there, I know I've been over to a few of these places and they're really kind of state of the art now, aren't they? They're really increasing their availability to the client. They're increasing their availability to the family members. They have music coming in several times during the week. There's always some kind of games. There's always activity, isn't there?
0: Yes, but they're never forced to do anything.
1: Right.
0: They're encouraged. And that, again, just like taking a shower or going to the dining room to have a meal, they might go back 5 minutes later and say, oh yeah, Jim, come this way. And then before you know it, they're listening to the music, you know, out in the courtyard or something, you know. But see, it's they know how to do baby steps to, you know, encourage. They do like morning exercises in their chair, range of motion, so their muscles don't atrophy.
1: Yeah. And is it good for a patient in this kind of a facility to have windows out into a yard and to have plants and birds and everything?
0: Yeah. It's very, very important. And or they'll take the residents that want to go, they have a big bus, they'll take them on a scenic drive out to Cayucas or, you know, to see the elephant seals. And, you know, just so they don't get cabin fever kind of always being in the facility, they do outings to Avila Beach and then they'll take them down for ice cream down the boulevard. It's really a life enrichment kind of thing. A lot of folks, you know, when they hear all their kids are looking at options of assisted living with me, it's the fear of the unknown. But once they realize, oh, this isn't skilled nursing like my mom and dad went into, this is a beautiful 5-star, you know, community.
1: That's what it is.
0: Yeah.
1: We have several of those in San Luis Obispo, don't we?
0: All over. So there's 125 assisted living homes from Paso Robles to San Ynez. And we know these homes like the back of our hand. We really, after 30 years, consider us as the experts. We know how good their reputation is, what the right pricing should be. And we tend to ask the questions the families don't think to ask. So when we get a client calling in, usually it's the kids, and we find out socially, medically, financially on their loved one, we narrow down from that 120.

0: 25 homes based on area, availability, and then their level of care and their pricing. What's the family's budget? And then we can save the family a lot of time and aggravation. And then we come and pick them up in our car and take them to the appropriate, you know, life enrichment communities that fits their loved one.
1: Well, you really provide a great service because this isn't something the normal person can do on their own. You wouldn't even know where to start.
0: It is. It's a daunting process.
1: It is because first, sometimes it happens. Oh my gosh, Monday everything was great, and Thursday things are not great. You've got to have a move plan. You got to move.
0: It's the turn of a dime. And when the hospitals call us, which they call us all the time, we know we have to move quickly, and that's what we do best. And we do more than just show families options of assisted living. If they don't have their advanced directives in place, we help with that. If they were married or they were a veteran, we help with the aid and attendance program. If they have a long-term care policy that needs to be activated, I've sat around lots of kitchen tables and helped the families activate and call the claims department of that long-term care policy.
1: Well, I don't think it's draining on you, but it certainly requires a lot of your attention when you take this on, doesn't it?
0: Oh, yeah, but we're very hand-holding. That's what we like to do, is just, you know, let the family know that we're with them every step of the way. We order medical paperwork, no matter which place we're looking at. These homes are licensed through the state of California through social services. And so we have to get medical paperwork that's required to enter in once the family picks a home that they like. And then the home has a contract with the member that's moving in. And that's called an admissions agreement.
1: Okay.
0: And that agreement is a legal kind of document between the family and the home, spelling out the price, what it will be monthly for the person to reside there, and the rules of the home. And the family looks it over. If there's anything they question, they work it out. You know, they might make some adjustments on the admissions agreement, but basically it's just your basic agreement. And all these homes are month to month with a 30-day notice.
1: All of them operate that way?
0: Yep.
1: Mm-hmm. Oh, I didn't even know that.
0: Yeah.
1: And then month to month. Okay.
0: Yeah.
1: And what happens if you want your mom's private physician to come in and see her? Is that allowed?
0: Oh, yeah. But they do have, you know, doctors that come in. Some
1: right.
0: are concierge doctors. Some just bill Medicare. And then they also have podiatrists come in, cut their toenails, bill Medicare.
1: Well, that's really important. That's not anything anybody can do on their own anymore at that point.
0: Yeah. Traveling dentists that clean their teeth.
1: Okay.
0: They can come in. But usually that's private pay. Like $100, $125 to have your loved one's teeth clean.
1: Well, is there a list when you go to these facilities? They're like, what you have to pay, what Medicare will pay, what's private pay?
0: No, that's me.
1: You know all that, and you give that.
0: And I educate my families, yep.
1: On
0: everything from the agreement to just walk them through the whole process.
1: So when the daughter or the son is finished with you and you are finished with them, they actually have a briefcase of files that they should have had in the first place. And that includes who the insurance company is, where they bank, mm-hmm. what policies they have, if they have long-term care. All of that should be in that one spot.
0: Yeah,
1: correct?
0: And we find out a lot of that on the initial intake. But I always tell my families, I want to be their advocate, their consultant for as long as they'll have me. So if anything comes up that they don't know the question to, I have families texting me, calling me.

0: all the time, or let's say they move into a large community like the Villages, and
1: yes,
0: then you can only be in the big communities for so long. They do help with dressing, bathing, med management, but they're not allowed to do like a two-person transfer in a big community. Then that's time to look at options of a medium to small board and care. And so the families, I've told them, you know, whenever your folks are, you know, needing more care than what this facility can provide, then just call me back and we'll go look at other options for higher level of care.
1: So the Villages, so for people who are listening and they don't understand that, that has different levels of care, correct?
0: Well, the same levels as a little small board and care. It's called the six bed, but they do more care in a small board and care than what a big community, like they're not allowed to take two caregivers off the floor in a big community and go into one person's apartment and transfer them out of bed or off the toilet. They just don't have the staffing in a big, large community like that.
1: Is a huge community, isn't it?
0: Yes, that would be more of go to a small board and care, and then they have eyes on them. They're checking on them every 20 minutes, like, and that's what they do in a smaller community.
1: So does the Villages give a tour?
0: And they like you to come with a representative like me, but they do tours, all of the places. So there's 125 homes, like I said, from Paso to San Ynez, and the big communities all the way to the small board and cares, they're all considered

0: The civil authorities have issued a child abduction emergency for Imperial CA, Kern CA, Los Angeles CA, Monterey CA, Orange CA, Riverside CA, San Bernardino CA, San Diego CA, San Luis Obispo CA, Santa Barbara CA, and Ventura CA, beginning at 12:52 p.m. and ending at 2:52 p.m. An Amber Alert is being issued by the California Highway Patrol on behalf of the Monterey County Sheriff's Office. On August 4, 2026, at 02:00 a.m., Diana Galvez Ortega was abducted / taken from Salinas, California. Diana Galvez Ortega is a 14-year-old Hispanic female, 4 feet 10 inches tall, weighing 100 pounds, with black hair and brown eyes. The suspect, Sergio Galvez Perez, is a 38-year-old Hispanic male, standing 5 feet 5 inches tall, weighing 170 pounds with black hair and brown eyes. The suspect was last seen driving a white Nissan Altima, with no license plates. If seen, call 911.
1: And grandparents and listen to their stories.
2: Yeah, they all have great stories.
1: Yeah.
2: So we want to thank Dr. Electric, Miss Etiquette, Diamond Jewelry and Loan, Hubalicious, Charmaine Peterson with Senior Living Consultants, The Planted Parlor, Grover Beach, Bruce Van Vork, The 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So when you started this, what made you want to buy this company? Were you doing this on your own anyway?
1: Well, I was actually working for the radio station, and this was one of my clients, the previous owner, and I did her advertising, sales and marketing for like 8 years. And then she had health problems and she said, I need to sell senior living consultants and you'd be perfect.
2: Yeah, so I talked
1: to my husband and it was just meant to be. The next thing you know, I got certified as in dementia and medical,

0: terminology and also a certified senior advisor.
1: So you, I want people to realize that you have been schooled in this. This isn't something that you just picked up a pamphlet at the airport.
0: Yeah, exactly.
1: I mean, really, you have to go to school to learn how to do this. And then, you know, you have certificates on the wall of your place of business. So you're the real deal, as they say.
0: Oh, thank you, Anita.
1: I mean, it's important to know how to do this, you know, who to contact, what your limitations are. Who you have to contact.
0: And I have a wonderful staff. They've been with me like over 10 years. And so I've been blessed to, and they're very compassionate and loving. So when families are calling in, that really helps too.
1: And then where are you? Are you located in San Luis Obispo?
0: Yes, we have our brick and mortar in San Luis Obispo, right off of, it's 3437 Impresa, and we are Suite D in San Luis Obispo.
1: Okay.
0: We've always had a nice office somewhere in San Luis Obispo over the 30 years.
1: Gosh. And let's give everyone who's listening your number once more.
0: It's 805-545-5901.
1: And what are your hours?
0: And we are 9 to 5, but I've talked with families, you know, 7, 8 o'clock at night, whatever it takes. They have my cell phone number.
1: Well, you don't mind giving that. I mean, this is really it. And have you ventured a little bit into Santa Maria, or you're aware of what is in Santa Maria?
0: We're in Santa Maria a lot because San Luis Obispo, the homes start at about $6,000 a month for all the meals, 24-hour care. And then, but in Santa Maria, if family members don't have a big budget of $6,000, I can still find a good assisted living home. They're just as nice as the ones in San Luis Obispo for maybe $3,500 a month. And so it's really good to, we're down there a lot and I have a good relationship with all the homes.
1: And then how is that monthly rate paid? Is that up to the family to pay? Is some of that an insurance issue?
0: And the family would pay for their monthly care of their loved one, either through Social Security, their savings, and then also if they have a long-term care policy.
1: Okay.
0: We connect all the dots. That's what we do best. If they need physical therapy, occupational therapy, a medical bed, air mattress, we order all that.
1: Ladies and gentlemen, you have been so lucky to be listening to Charmaine Peterson, Senior Living Consultants. And we want to thank you, Charmaine. It's such a terrific show. And we could go on and on, so we'll just do it again. Ladies and gentlemen, you've been listening to the Pismo Beach Today Show. And we thank you very much. And keep Charmaine Peterson in mind. And thank you, Jim, for always being a terrific sound engineer. And we'll see all of you next week for a brand new show. Thank you and goodbye.
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1: From ABC News, I'm Wayne Cabot. Billowing black smoke can be seen rising above Miami Airport after an Amazon 767 cargo plane trying to land went off the runway.
2: The airport is on an indefinite hold right now. Apparently an aircraft ran off the end of the runway and hit a vehicle on the perimeter road. So it may be a while.
1: 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A ground stop is in effect. They're trying to reach the pilot. Radio chatter indicates the plane went across 67th Avenue and struck a truck and maybe

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2: 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I'm going to be talking with two very unique individuals, one in New York City and the other in New England. Let's get the show started now with the story of barbecues in New York City.
3: We're taking you to the crossroads of barbecue and Broadway, right into the heart of New York City. And outside, the sidewalks pulse with theatergoers, tourists, taxi cabs, and the energy that never seems to slow down. But tucked into that excitement is a restaurant that generations of New Yorkers simply call BBQ's. Dallas BBQ is in Texas, is New York through and through. And since 1978, the Wedinson family has built it into one of the city's most recognizable restaurant brands by serving generous portions, welcoming everyone, and making millions of memories along the way. We're pleased to have join us Stuart Wedinson. Good morning and welcome to the show.
4: Hey, good morning, Freddie. That's a hell of an intro. Thank you.
3: A third generation owner of Dallas BBQ. Man, tell us about the Wedinson family.
4: Well, as you said, I'm the third generation. I'm actually the fourth generation restaurateur in my family.
3: Okay.
4: We go back to the early part of the century. My great grandfather was had concessions and candy stores and kind of old school hot dog stands. Did a lot of riverboat stuff, and he along with my grandfather started a chain called Wetson's Hamburgers, 1959. It was my grandfather's vision after seeing the early iteration of McDonald's on the West Coast. He came to New York and opened up a fast food hamburger chain and did very, very well. At its peak, it was 72 locations, publicly traded company. And after that, he kind of rebuilt himself into, you know, different restaurant concepts and tried a few different things. And Dallas BBQ took off and became very successful, starting in the late 70s and growing through the 80s and 90s. And my father, Greg Wettinson, got involved in the 80s, helping Herb streamline and grow the company and expanding into the boroughs of New York City. And then I joined in 2011 full-time after college. And we've pretty much doubled the size of the company together since then. And my grandfather, who's 88, still, thank God, alive and strong and kind of working a little less, but still involved. And then my father, who's young and very active, is in his late 50s, and we work together like partners and brothers and father and son. It's a great generational business, and we put a lot of pride and love into what we do. People really, I don't think, realize how homegrown and old-fashioned Dallas BBQ is at heart. We pride ourselves in, you know, doing things kind of painfully old-fashioned. Like, we, you know, who would think we're baking cornbread on 42nd Street and making our ribs every day and making our coleslaw in-house and our sauces in-house? And, you know, we do it right. You know, it really shows in the experience and the way you feel after the experience. You know, it's fun food. It's a little indulgent here and there, but, you know, you don't feel like you ate junk. You don't feel like you ate commercial garbage, commissary, you know, chain food. It's real food. It's soul food. And it's a great concept. I almost sometimes don't love to be put into the barbecue category specifically, because it's such a fun, dynamic place. You can go there for a healthy meal. You can

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1: Well, everybody, we're talking with Stuart Wettinson of the Dallas BBQ. Where in the heck did the name Dallas BBQ come from? And you're on the
0: So,
1: East Coast.
0: it's funny, if I could wave a magic wand around and go back in time, I don't know if I would have done it the same way, but we're talking about a different era. We're talking about the late 70s and the early 80s, where the show Dallas was really, really relevant. And, you name a restaurant back then, you didn't have social media, you didn't have a website, your sign, your awning, your brand, that was all you had. So, you wanted to be painfully obvious, totally transparent. And what's more obvious and transparent than Dallas BBQ? The name says it all. And that's really the origin. I mean, the name BBQ was too vague. Dallas was a nice way to align it, and Dallas fits our brand well. We have this kind of honky-tonk metropolitan feel. It's a little like larger than life, a little slick. This isn't a country cafeteria tray barbecue place. This is a place where you come down and it's got the neon lights and the big drinks and the big signs, and it's got an energy to it that feels like you're very much in a big city.
1: Oh my gosh. I know I was driving in and I saw Dallas BBQ, and I got to be honest with you, Stuart, you were not on my radar until I got into New York and I said, I've got to go, got to go. And lo and behold, you're in Times Square. What's it like? Tell me about the clientele that comes in. How do you understand all these people who come into the restaurant from all around the world?
0: Times Square is a really interesting place. I love Times Square. I spent a lot of time there growing up, and I did a lot of business there. And we also own Tony's Dinopoly on the other side of the Times Square.
1: Yep.
0: And people kind of have the wrong idea about Times Square. It's really the central meeting point of New York. All trains lead there, and people get together. You walk around our dining room, and it's 60, 70% New Yorkers. And they're going there because the movie theater's there, because the Broadway shows are there, because the train is easy to get to. They're, maybe meeting people from upstate or from Long Island or whatever. It's a common ground, and it's really the heart of the city. I can't stand when food critics or press and people want to kind of bash on Times Square and make it, sound like it's this tourist trap. Yeah, it sure tourists gravitate there, but it's the pinnacle of New York City. It's the home of Broadway. It's the home of big banks and big business and, big re press releases and big, IPOs. And I mean, all the big deal stuff that happens in New York, it goes down in New York City in Times Square. And people just, want to, for lack of a better term, kind of smear it. And it's a shame because Times Square should be put on a pedestal. It should be advertised, romanticized, and it's just such an important part of commerce in the city that is very near and dear to me.
1: Wow. If New Yorkers, if you recognize a voice, you do. That's Stuart Wettinson. We're talking on the Barbecue Radio Network. I'm Freddie Bell. Well, Stuart, we got to leave it right there. No time is of the essence. How can we find you online and how can we find you in New York City and Times Square?
0: Well, besides Times Square, we have 11 locations. We're in two in the Bronx, two in Brooklyn, two in Queens. We just opened up in Secaucus, New Jersey. I'll tease it here first, but we're thinking about moving store to Long Island. We are in Chelsea, the Upper East Side, and Washington Heights. So we're all over New York City. You can follow us on all social media at DallasBBQ. DallasBBQ.com is our website. And if you like fun, exciting social media content, take a look at some of the stuff we do. I have this awesome dude who, Catalan, I'll give him a little shout, but he does the craziest 3D AI, you name it, reels and videos. Like he's a nut. I don't even tell him what to do. He just goes crazy. So take a look. It's great stuff.
1: Will
0: And
1: do.
0: by the time you're done, you will want to come in for a drink and some barbecue.
1: Well, Stuart, thank you so much for being with us today, and we look forward to talking again on the Barbecue Radio Network.
0: All right. Thank you, Friday. Have a great weekend.
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0: We head over to New England to speak with the one and the only Braden Estrella. 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
1: This is Kenyatta Robinson of Backyard Smokemaster Barbecue.
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8: Hey, it's Andy Morris from First Look, getting ready for a three-day weekend with our Labor Day Monday coming up. Hopefully you will take the time to take our poll before then. Wanted to find out in the poll for this weekend, without looking it up, do you know what Labor Day is all about and why we celebrate it? Yes or no? What do you think? Could you answer that question honestly or truthfully? We can find out. You take that poll. We'll talk about the results on Tuesday morning. Again, a three-day weekend. So have yourself a great Labor Day. We'll see you back here Tuesday on News Talk 920 KVEC.
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0: community, Braden Estrella has a passion for the craft, a willingness to learn, and he's already building relationships with pitmasters around the country. Braden, welcome to the Barbecue Radio Network. It's a pleasure to have you on with us today. You know, Braden, I'm so glad that you're with us. Can you take me back to the beginning when you first got interested in barbecue?
1: Yes, sir, Brady, I'm switching for you. So, I was watching a regular cooking video, not a barbecue video. I was just watching a cooking video. And, you know, on YouTube, the video you're watching, but then there's videos on the side, it's just on. I saw one of the videos from the barbecue pit boy. And I clicked that and I watched a couple of their videos and famous six word sentence came out. I bet I can do that.
0: Wow.
1: So yeah. That's how I started. And then I've been watching more videos, and then I came across this guy. Oh, I don't know if you know him, Freddy, but this guy named my barbecue.
0: Of course, I know Johnny Mads.
1: Yeah, hold on 1 second. Sorry. So Johnny Mads, he got me in to the barbecue. Well, he was the first pitmaster I watched.
0: Johnny Mangs is a really great pitmaster. He's been on the Barbecue Radio Network, and we've had an incredible conversation, and he speaks really, really highly of you. So, Braden, a lot of people are wondering, well, who is this Braden Estrella? Tell us about you. And you're a young pitmaster, too. How young are you? And give us a little bit about your background.
1: Well, I'm 18 years old, and I was a regular kid. I am blind.
0: You're blind?
1: Yes. I am mostly blind. I can see out of my left eye. And, I had a bunch of things going on, but then I was out in the cooking world, and,
0: Wow, so who taught you the most, Braden, when you first got started? The people around you, you mentioned YouTube, you mentioned books, other pitmasters, or just trial and error. And how comfortable were your parents at buying all this barbecue meat for you to experiment with?
1: See, I really didn't start cooking barbecue necessarily live at Competition Barbecue. But I've never really cooked at home until this past year when I got the 22-inch Weber MasterTouch Kettle Grill my birthday in January.
0: Congratulations.
1: Thank you. So I really didn't start cooking much. I still haven't done any of the big meats yet. Like brisket or ribs or pork. But I've done burgers and that's it.
0: You've done burgers and that's it. And that really got your interest. And so what are your plans? What are you looking to do with the knowledge that you're gaining these last few years and now just having recently cooked your first cook?
1: See, Freddie, I am getting a little bit YouTube breaking news for Barbecue Radio Network. I don't know when it's coming out. I have not really got much into it. But I am going to be writing out my own cookbook.
0: Really? Congratulations. So you just heard it here first, folks, an exclusive. Braden Estrella is telling us that he's writing his very first barbecue cookbook. Amazing.
1: Not just barbecue.
0: Not just barbecue.

0: No.
1: So tell me what's going to be in the cookbook.
0: All right. So I'm gonna have a breakfast category so far in there. I have a country boy rolling on a budget breakfast casserole. Even though I'm not a country boy, I don't know why I put that there, but I saw it on a video and I twisted it and made it my own.
1: Oh my goodness. So
0: And
1: when will it be coming out?
0: I don't have any dates. I just started working on this, but I don't want to be out again. That's why I'm sharing it now. So yes, and no date. I'm still working on the recipe, but hopefully, my hope is to have it out. My hope is to have it out about the first 2 months of 2027.
1: That sounds great. Everybody, in case you just joined us, we have the pleasure of talking with 18-year-old Braden Estrella, who has a passion for the craft of barbecue, a willingness to learn, and he's already building relationships around the country with pit masters and people like Johnny Maggs and many, many, many more. And you may have just heard that he has written, or he is writing, I should say, his very first cookbook. And his recipe is not just primarily entrenched in barbecue, but he just mentioned a breakfast entree, and maybe even are desserts going to find their way into your cookbook, Braden?
0: Yes, I do have a fudgy peanut butter brownie recipe in there.
1: Oh my goodness. So do you have a sweet tooth or what?
0: No. I have a big sweet tooth, and it's a bad one too. I cannot go my one day. I have that day without having something sweet. I want something really sweet.
1: Wonderful. Everyone, Braden Estrella is with us. And what part of the country are you from, Braden?
0: So I'm from New England.
1: You're from New England. All right. You know, I could tell by the accent, but I didn't want to assume. I thought I'd better ask you first. So everybody, we're talking with Braden Estrella, as I was mentioning, a young barbecuer. He's 18 years old. He has a limited sight, but that doesn't stop him from being at the grill. He's got his first grill. And I tell you what, when we come back, I want to talk to you more about being a pit master and your relationship with Johnny Maggs. Is that okay?
0: Yeah, okay. I also at some point in the show have something. Not really, but I have something that I just came up with in my brain of how to turn a gas grill into a charcoal grill.
1: All right. You heard it here first. It's the Barbecue Radio Network. I'm Freddie Bell, and we'll take a break, and we'll be right back.
2: And now, ladies and gentlemen, first place in the shoulder division.
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7: 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On August 4th, 2026, at 0:20 a.m., Diana Galvez Ortega was abducted, taken from Salinas, California.

0: Galvez Ortega is a 14-year-old Hispanic female, 4 feet 10 inches tall, weighing 100 pounds, with black hair and brown eyes. The suspect, Sir George Galvez Perez, is a 38-year-old Hispanic male, standing 5 feet 5 inches tall, weighing 170 pounds with black hair and brown eyes. The suspect was last seen driving a white Nissan Altima, with no license plates. If seen, call 911.
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1: Welcome back to the Barbecue Radio Network. I'm Freddie Bell, and it's smoking hot here because we're talking with Braden Estrella. He is a man who's got a willingness to learn about the craft of barbecue. He's on the East Coast, and he's already building relationships with people like Johnny Maggs and just so many others. And he's already won a competition in the children's piece, and I see that I was going to ask you about that, and I will. You're wearing an Uncle Steve shake, taste just like barbecue. You shake it all over everything, and we'll talk about that. But that leads me into your own style. You're developing your own style just based on who you're talking to, like people like Johnny and so on. When somebody has eaten one of your burgers, what do you want them to notice first about that particular grill that you just made?
2: Well, I want them to know that even though I'm brown, I can cook some stuff.
1: Mm-hmm. That's what I'm saying again. Even though you're blind, you can cook some stuff.
2: Yep.
1: All right. So as you're starting to develop the, I'm going to call it the Braden Estrella style of barbecue, the BESB, something that people could eventually taste and know and they kill from you. Tell us what you do that you think is different than some of the other pit masters and grill masters around the country.
2: So, I don't know if anyone thought about this, but I have never done it. I did think it would work. And I had picked it in my head and you're pretty cool. So, I'm sure, do you have

0: And then Nick, I don't know how you agree, but when you had threw something in to use it as a handle so that you can open and level that vent.
1: Okay. So now you've got the vent and a way to open and close it.
0: Yeah. But now, you want to take out the gas tank and you want to take out the burner, the gas burner. And then you want to remove all the little knobs that you use to turn the grill up and down.
1: Mm-hmm.
0: You want to remove all those knobs. And you want to, the button that you use to light all the burners up, those, that button you might not be able to take off. You might think you got there. But the knob you take off, and then you put a water pan in it to where the gas tank was.
1: Mm-hmm.
0: And then you put a charcoal grate over the top, and then you fill a chimney up with charcoal, light it up, sprinkle on the cold charcoal, and then put the grill grate back in there, and then for the bottom vent, all in little is grill air hold on the bottom of the grill. And put in like a little thing with like a rubber or plastic good handle and that way and show it on the bike.
1: Makes sense, no?
0: That undercurrent is cheap gas grill into a charcoal grill that will save your life.
1: Braden Estrella with us this morning and this afternoon on the Barbecue Radio Network. I'm just curious, Braden, a serious question. What would happen if I just went to my favorite store and just bought me a grill that was not gas and just put the briquettes in or the pellets and then just go from there?
0: I don't know how that would work.
1: Might be a little easier. What do you think? Everyone, Braden Estrella with us this afternoon on the Barbecue Radio Network. I'm so glad that you're with us. There have been people who've been talking a lot, and I'm sure when you talk with Johnny and a few of the others, there's a debate in barbecue whether or not you wrap something up or you have sauce or the fat side up or down, whether or not barbecue sauce on or on the side. Let's just take it one at a time. What do you think about rubs? Do you have a favorite rub that you're using on your hamburgers and other small items that you're making?
0: Look at my shirt. Uncle Steve's shirt.
1: Uncle Steve's shirt. So you have a favorite rub from Steve's Shake, Uncle Steve's Shake.
0: A burger, you have to be either the thick meat shake or the lucky shake.
1: Okay. So do you have a favorite sauce?
0: Or sauce, man. The new Blue Hot Barbecue Sauce, Hot Honey Barbecue Sauce.
1: Hot Honey Barbecue Sauce. Wow. If you were to describe the barbecue in your portion of the country on the East Coast, how would you describe the kind of barbecue that you find in your part of the country?
0: Oh, that's a tough one because I would say it's pretty simple, but I think they do use a lot of sauce.
1: All right. He uses a lot of sauce, and he says the barbecue from this part of the country on the East Coast is pretty simple. And he's Braden Estrella, a great young man that we've met a few weeks ago through Johnny Maggs. Can you stay with us for one more segment?
0: Oh, man. I've got a bunch of time. Let's do it.
1: Right. We'll be back with Braden Estrella right after this on the Barbecue Radio Network. Let's do it.
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0: hours on 225 degrees until it's perfectly tender and falling apart. All my shoulders are on for tomorrow morning, so now, you know what? It's all about just chilling out and hanging out with family and friends around the charcoal grill.
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1: We're back on the Barbecue Radio Network, and I'm with the Braden Estrella, an 18-year-old pitmaster from the East Coast, and he is a unique individual in that he's partially sighted. He says he's blind, but I know he sees everything that we're doing here. 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
2: The Estrella family on TikTok. And, other than that, not much. I will be setting up the YouTube channel. I hope you get that going soon. But, if you want to contact me, message me on TikTok and we will. Yep, just going. That's Mizzy B4 on TikTok and the Estrella family on TikTok. I would prefer if you didn't message me on Mizzy B4 on TikTok and we'll get that set out. That's that.
1: We'll do that. You know what? We hadn't planned to do this right away, but I'm going to do this with you. Are you ready for the grease round?
2: I'm ready.
1: All right, here we go. Fast or slow cook?
2: Slow cook.
1: Why slow?
2: Because it's still out with the flame, you'd have a dirt or two. I'm not being crazy, but when I turn 21, boy, we're going to have some fun.
1: Oh, my goodness. Braden Estrella with us. Okay, so we figured out that you like the slow cook. Do you like sauce or no sauce on your meats?
2: It depends. Ribs, sauce, brisket, no sauce. I'm not in love with you.
1: Gotcha.
2: No sauce.
1: Okay, so do you prefer pork, beef, or chicken?
2: I'm not kidding.
1: Why? Why beef?
2: It's tough because I love pork, but beef eating you not will be real, eating your burger, steak, I do, my goodness. I feel like beef is more versatile than pork.
1: If there is a pit master you've met or would like to meet, whose work really inspires you the most right now?
2: That's tough. We've already met these barbecue. So, I'm gonna go with this guy. He is out. I don't even know his name, but Humphrey Bogues.
1: Ah, okay. I've got to ask you this. You know, our conversation has led me here, and I hadn't planned this, but I'm wondering, you reached out to me and connected me with some other people that some I knew, some I did not know. There seems to me, Braden, that there is a deep willingness inside you to help other people. Where does that come from?
2: People and anything that you help, I'm just one phone call or message away.
1: Why is it important for you to help others?
2: Because we don't have enough kindness in this world. We really don't. Like, a lot of people, there are some very mean people out there, and I'm not trying to run at them, so.
1: You're a gracious young man. So when you look maybe 5 years out, Braden, what would you love for barbecue to have become in your life? What do you see 5 years from now?
2: Now, I see me either living in Texas or living half a year in Nandon. And I see me doing competition every single weekend.

0: I see myself being in the moment you have been.
1: Oh, my goodness. Now, what do you want to learn next that you haven't yet mastered? What's got your attention right now besides writing that cookbook?
0: I want to learn how to smoke a brisket.
1: And a lot of people do.
0: Yeah, I want to learn how to pick the best brisket, how to grill the best brisket, how to season the best brisket, how to smoke the best brisket, and how to taste the best brisket.
1: My man. If somebody who's listening today who's about your age and they've just bought their first smoker, what would you tell them not to worry about?
0: Man, don't stress or worry about the bark on the meat. If your smoker in and you see it black, that's not burn. That's called bark.
1: All right.
0: And I'm not worried about. Don't worry about the temperature of the pit.
1: So don't worry about the temperature of the pit. That's really instructive. Braylon, you're still early in your journey. What are you most proud of so far?
0: Winning my first ever barbecue competition.
1: Really?
0: Yes.
1: All right. So what do you hope people eventually say when they hear the name Braylon Estrella in the barbecue world?
0: I'm the regular guy, man. I'm not nobody faster on the standards of the other guy. Well, I can't end up damn bad, but yeah, I'm the same person as everybody else. I'm just driving myself, and if you want to bring me out for a ride, come on in.
1: All right. My last question for your final statement. Finish this sentence for me, if you will, Braylon. Good barbecue is...
0: Good barbecue... That's a tough one.
1: Good barbecue is...
0: Good barbecue is life.
1: It's life. You said it well. Braylon, it's been such a pleasure to be with you this afternoon and this morning talking about barbecue from the East Coast. And Braylon Estrella, here's what I will say to you. Keep cooking, keep learning, keep building those relationships, keep being that beacon of light to other people, keep helping folks. I have a feeling we're going to be hearing a lot more from you, Braylon Estrella.
0: You are very welcome. Can I say a couple things before we go?
1: Yes.
0: There's a first thing I learned to mention. What a reason. I want to host a barbecue competition at a place that has a giant pool right dead smack in the middle of the area. Because what I want people to do, I want people to be able to check their meat, put their food on, and then immediately, if they're sweating, jump in the pool.
1: My man. And thank you so much for taking your time and being with us today on the Barbecue Radio Network.
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8: 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Mayhem in Miami.
9: Tower, can you show runway 30 closed for emergency aircraft noise 1?
10: Yes, runway 30 is closed.
8: A large Amazon cargo jet, a 767, has gone off the runway, bursting in flames, sending smoke billowing over Miami Airport. Audio there from ATC.com. Miami Airport runways are closed. The plane hitting several vehicles, we're told. No word yet of injuries or deaths. A third of us voted by mail in 2024, and today the Trump administration asked the Supreme Court to overrule the judge who blocked federal moves to restrict how the states can send out mail-in ballots. Some states already have. In Ukraine today, hoping to end the war, American diplomats Steve Witkoff and Jared Kushner meeting in Kyiv with President Zelensky, and yesterday in Moscow with Vladimir Putin. Here's Witkoff.
11: We came here, and I think we really feel good about what has happened in the conversations in Moscow, and now the conversations here.
8: Iran may never agree to end the nuclear program, says Trump Energy Secretary Chris Wright, telling ABC it may simply be destroying their capabilities that will end the war. 25 years after 9/11, now the last of the 23 fallen

0: police officers discovered gets a long-awaited tribute. The intersection of Madison Avenue and 101st Street in New York is renamed NYPD Officer John William Perry Way.
1: Perry's brother, Joel.
2: It's the greatest pain I ever experienced in my life. And people ask me, you know, 25 years later, what is it like? It's the same. The pain is still there. I broke down the other day.
1: Perry was not scheduled to work that day. He was in the Bronx, says his sister, Janice.
3: I said, my brother's, he's going to be there. I know John. If there's something serious happening, he's going to be there.
1: They chose the street near Central Park where their brother often jogged.
0: ABC's Chuck Sievertson, Hawaii bracing for a possible Category 3 hurricane, Lowell. 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
0: Cheers in Germany as the far-right pro-Russia party Alternative for Germany racks up the votes in the state of Saxony-Anhalt, hoping for the first far-right government in Germany since the Nazis in World War II. President Trump today posted a proposed U.S. Space Force dress uniform, which appears to have taken its inspiration from Starship Troopers, a film satirizing fascist ideology. He also posted a map of New Mexico with Mexico crossed out and America written in. Coco Gauff is one of the American tennis players doing well this year at the U.S. Open in New York, winning every match in straight sets. ESPN analyst Jeannie Bouchard.
5: The Americans are showing out great. There's Ben Shelton that's still in the draw. He won in Toronto a few weeks ago. So we have all these players that have like really done well recently and hoping that that form can keep them going throughout the tournament.
0: Looking at the price of produce, let us forgive ABC's Andrew Dimbert for his produce pun.
6: Lettuce is up more than 11%, and that's just the tip of the iceberg. Ground beef is now at prices rarely seen, around $6.88 a pound. That's about 10% more moolah from this time last year. And if you thought tomato prices were totally vine, think again. Also more expensive, around $2 a pound, up about 12%. And strawberries can really jam up your budget too, up about 8%, now around $2.40 for a 12-ounce package.
0: Wayne Cabot, ABC News.
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18: 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In this hour, we got a special guest that's going to be joining us. His name is Joey Luthman, and we're going to be talking with him about his career and what he's doing for the cat world. Once again, this is Talkin' Pets.

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1: Jasmine the Dog Trainer.
2: And Philip Staub.
0: And we want to talk with you at 818-818-6401. What was I made for? That is the question for Joey. Joey, am I saying your last name correctly? Is it Luthman?
3: You are saying it perfectly. I know a lot of people think it might be Luthman, but you nailed it. Luthman.
0: Luthman. Okay. I got to think loot, like I'm robbing somebody or something. Luthman. Because I always get people's names.
3: We always joke in our family, you know, growing up that it's pronounced, you know, you think of it like saying Lutheran, but we grew up Catholic.
0: Oh, there you go. Okay. That helps too. Yeah. So Joey Luthman. By the way, Joey's going to be with us for a little while. If you have a question for him, pick up the phone and give us a call at 818-818-6401. Joey, to start it off, I want to introduce you to in the studio, Jasmine the Dog Trainer.
1: Hi, Joey.
3: Hello.
0: And our producer, Philip.
2: Hey, Joe, how are you?
3: I'm good. Pleasure to meet you.
0: So your background is quite extensive. You're an actor and a filmmaker, and you were in such shows as Weeds, iCarly, Modern Family, Ant Farm, Kicking It, Chicago Med, Hawaii 5-0, The Goldbergs, and now, for people that watch Netflix, and honestly, who doesn't, you're in the third season of Monsters.
3: That's right. Yeah.
0: So you're a busy man.
3: Yeah, it's been, you know, I've had a very fortunate and very busy career. Over the couple decades that I've been in Los Angeles, started at a very young age. But, you know, I came out here, grew up in Dayton, Ohio, and came out here when I was

0: about 10 years old, and with my family, you know, we had done theater for so many years with my whole family. I come from a big family of seven of us, and so you know, all together we were doing theater, and I was just loving it. I was one of the younger ones, but I had such a passion for performing, and you know, people were suggesting we should try Los Angeles, and so you know, we came out and did a little bit here and there, and then after about a year or so, we decided, oh, maybe we should make the jump to come out. I was already showing that I was having some success, so you know, it made sense, and I'm glad I did, because I've had such a wonderful career. I've worked on so many amazing projects, met so many amazing people, and you know, ultimately, it's brought me more and more into my second passion. You know, just equally as passionate is my behind the camera work. I love framing a shot. I love being the cinematographer of a project, and I've worked on a couple feature films and a lot of short films and music videos and various other projects where it's just, it becomes such a fun thing. You know, I always say that acting and filmmaking and you know, being behind the camera are two equally passionate things. I love just telling stories. I think that's my main thing, is I love telling a story and getting a message across, and that's, you know, that's, I guess, what leads me into doing all these crazy things, like
1: yeah, and I want to talk
0: right now.
1: I want to talk to you about those crazy things, and I can relate with you on some of those aspects. It was like when I went to college, I started college for something else, actually in the animal world, and I ended up graduating in broadcasting, and then here I am for 36 years hosting Talking Pets, which, by the way, was one of the big shows that was carried in Dayton, Ohio, probably when you were a kid.
0: Was it really? Wow.
1: Yeah.
0: That's awesome.
1: It was on a station out there called WHIO.
0: That's right. I know it. Yep.
1: We were on there for a long time. It was when I was with, I think, my first network. And and we're in 100 stations across the country now, and then, of course, all social media. That has joined with everything. It's weird because when I was looking up your videos on YouTube and everything, because there's a video on our homepage of you on TalkinPets.com that I posted so people could take a look at it and everything that you've been doing. And you were just a little tyke, like you were saying, when you started.
0: Yeah.
1: But you're all grown up now.
0: Yeah.
1: So,
0: yeah,
1: I mean...
0: Yeah.
1: I just got to ask, too, it's like with everything that you did and all the moving around that you did, for people that, and I say young people, but, you know, for anybody that maybe wants a career in film or in acting, do you recommend going to California still?
0: I do. I mean, and you know, from when I started to now, there are way more opportunities in many other parts of the country and the world. So it's not the only place. I mean, I know a lot of people, obviously the other big one is New York, and then there's Chicago, but, you know, obviously very big for theater, for stage performances, for, you know, New York. But, you know, I have a lot of family and friends who love Austin, Texas. That's a really big hub for filmmaking these days, as well as Atlanta, Georgia, you know, like, and many other places around the country, more so these days than when I started. So, I mean, California is a great hub for everything. You know, they've got just so many people are here, and just it's got a lot of great local opportunities because so much shoots here. So I recommend it. I mean, it's one of those things that, you know, I think about, like, you got to be passionate, you know, no matter what, whether it's acting, whether it's filmmaking, or whether it's something else. You know, I think that the thing that drove me and the reason I still am, you know, finding success in my career is because I'm passionate about it, and I love what I do, and then it doesn't feel like work, you know, it just feels like you're doing what you love, and that's the best job you could ask for.
1: I totally understand it, and, you know, doing Talking Pets for 36 years, it is my passion, and, you know, probably going to be my last

0: passion in this world. I'm a little older than you are, but I love what I do, and I love doing the pet show. It means the world to me.
1: Yeah.
0: But when we come back, we're going to take a little break. We're going to continue on with Joey. We're going to find out what Every Cat Health Foundation is and the significance in Joey's life with his cat, Winter. So, ironically, I have a cat called Winter as well. But we're going to find out about that when we come back. But once again, I'm John Patch.
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0: And you're listening to Talkin' Pets. If you've got a question for Joey, please pick up the phone. Give us a call. 818-818-6401. 818-818-6401. 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
1: Who wants to dick along her dick and stuff like that?
0: Everybody wants to be a cat.
2: And once again, you're listening to Talkin' Pets, and I think if I come back in my next life, maybe I do want to be a cat.
3: Do you?
2: In a good home.
3: Oh, yeah, in a good home.
2: Yeah.
3: In a home like yours.
2: Because there's a lot of cats.
3: Where you can go hang out at a pool all day.
2: Exactly. So we're speaking with Joey Luthman, and we're speaking with him about his life, his acting career. But I want to find out from you, Joey. You're very much involved with an organization, a foundation called Every Cat Help. And I think if I'm correct, did you get involved with that organization because of the death of your cat, Winter?
4: I did, yes. It came to me... unfortunately, at a very sudden moment. You know, I've heard of conditions, I've heard of things over the years that cats can get, but it never occurred to me that Winter would never show any symptoms until right at the end. And so it caught me by surprise, and it really shocked me for a while. But I wanted to... do something that would help other cats, that would benefit the future of all cats for the sake of the cats to live longer, better lives, and for the owners, because all we want is more time with our cats. And that's when I found Every Cat Health Foundation, because, I mean, they have been in this business for over 55 years. Started in 1968. They've raised $10 million for science and medicine-based studies, and one of their biggest is for chronic kidney disease, and that is, the main focus I've been driving towards because of Winter and because of just how, unfortunately, how common it is. You know, Winter was 15, and, you know, it affects 30 to 40% of cats over 10, but it affects 80% of cats over 15. And as of right now, there is no cure, you know, there's no reversing it once it is in the system. And of course, cats hide their symptoms very well.
2: Yeah, they
4: and
2: do.
4: So it's only when you start seeing it, and well, it's far too late. And so that's why I wanted to get together with them to help cats for the future.
2: And I'm glad that you're doing that, because I'm a cat daddy. And I've always had cats in my life ever since I was a kid. Growing up, we had a cat and a dog. But living here in Florida, I've always had cats because, you know, with the radio show, and I've been doing, you know, some film here and there and some other things that I've been involved with and stuff. Cats are typically easier to have as a pet than a dog. A dog is a lot of work. It's almost like having a child. But I love my cats. They mean the world to me. And I couldn't imagine life without them. And your friend Jack lost his cat to cancer as well, right?
4: That's right. And that really, you know, it was the combination of Winter passing and his cat Momo passing. Two different, you know, causes, but two very common illnesses that affect millions of cats every year. And so I'm, you know, gearing towards chronic kidney disease and cancer. But the timing is actually really interesting because, you know, Every Cat Health Foundation is doing a Cures for Cats campaign right now, and it's all about chronic kidney disease. So it just sort of, it works perfectly, yeah.
2: So you're doing Joey's journey to 1 million. And I got to ask you, you did Joey's Ride for Cats, which you rode a one-wheel, electric skateboard from where to where? I know it was far.
4: It was pretty far. I rode a one-wheel, which is a self-bouncing electric skateboard with a single

0: tire and battery powered, and I went from the Santa Monica Pier in California all the way to the Marshall Point Lighthouse in Maine.
1: Wow.
0: Just like Forrest Gump.
1: How long did that take you?
0: 3,700 miles. It took me 45 days.
1: Wow.
2: Goodness.
0: Yeah.
1: That's amazing. The other part is, like, I'm sure you had, based on like the video that I saw, you must have had somebody following you in a car or something. Thank
0: yes.
1: God, because there's a lot of crazy out there, and I'm thinking, this guy did this on a skateboard all by himself? I'm like, no, there's got to be somebody else there.
0: Yeah, absolutely. I had my dearest friends, Allison and Dylan Snyder. They were with me every step of the way. We all, you know, stayed in hotels. You know, there's people out there who camp, and I'm not that hardcore. I like the idea of a hotel, and it certainly helped keep us sane, you know, because it's a long journey and a lot of time. But they, you know, they documented the whole thing. And, you know, we're all filmmakers. We all grew up as actors, but we all have this common passion for filmmaking. So we brought our cinema camera. We filmed the whole thing. And we made a documentary called Catman Journey to Save Catkind. And it's great. It, you know, shows the whole journey and just, you know, the ups and downs, but also, you know, the reason I'm doing it for. And so, very, very proud of that, and they did an amazing job with making that.
1: So your documentary, Catman, is that out now? Like, can people find out something about it? Do you have, like, a website people can go to for that?
0: Yes, we have. It's called catmanfilm.com. All is one word, catmanfilm.com. You can see updates on where we're at with donations, and you can see where it will be screening, our film, where it will be screening next. We're actually, because my next big challenge to raise money is coming up here on the 19th of this month. I'm going to be breaking a Guinness Book World Record for jumping the most amount of times on a pogo stick with no hands.
1: And yeah, I gotta ask you more about that, because that just, we gotta delve into that for sure. With no hands, we're gonna find out what he used instead of his hands, or what he's gonna use. But that's a big story. But that's another story. So we're gonna find out a little bit about that when we come back. We are gonna take a little break. But Joey, can you stay with us a little bit longer?
0: Absolutely.
1: 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So, that's the foundation. Help them out, and we're going to be right back with Joey Luthman. We're speaking with him. He's an actor out there, as well as a filmmaker, as well as a great guy that's out there to help our cats. So, if you've got a question or a comment, we welcome that in as well at 818-818-6401, 818-818-6401. 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

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Pick up the phone and give us a call at 818-818-6401. We're speaking with Joey Luthman. We are talking about his career, about also the foundation he's involved with, which is Every Cat Health Foundation. You can check them out at everycat.org. You also want to check out his

0: I hope. I've always prayed, you know, the cat delivery service.
1: Oh, yeah. It's just going to show up. You'll wake up and there will be a cat on your bed. You don't know how it got there.
0: Yeah.
2: Okay. So I got to ask you about your pogo stick. Now, on September 19th, I believe it is, you're going for the Guinness World Record to break it. So what does that entail? And you're doing all this, right, for the cats and to raise money for the Every Cat Health Foundation.
0: Yeah, you know, September 19th, I am going to attempt the Guinness World Record for the most consecutive pogo stick jumps using no hands. Meaning I can't hold on to the handlebars, nothing, you know, no third party assistance. All I can do is hold on to it with my knees and my feet. And basically I have to do that for a few hours because the record currently is a little over 16,000 jumps. I've been practicing for months, and I'm just about there. So in just a little bit more, I'll be able to break it, no problem.
2: So who holds the record right now?
0: Her name is Abigail Webster. I haven't met her or talked to her yet, but she broke this record. I believe she's out in Washington State. Not 100% sure, but I want to say at least that's where she was when she broke the record. But it was from 2021, and you know she broke the record by quite a bit, so made it a bit of a challenge for me.
1: But I'm
0: hopeful and I'm excited. We're gonna have a fun event out of it. You know, on the day on September 19th. We're going to invite, you know, everybody. It's free to attend. And we're going to do a film screening of our film Catman, the documentary, before the record attempt. And it'll be great. You know, I'm nervous, but it's a good nervous. You know, I'm excited.
2: Well, okay. We're rooting for you.
1: Yes, I have a couple of questions for you, Joey. Okay, so
0: yeah.
1: Are you going to be wearing a helmet and knee pads?
2: Well, he hopes not to fall.
0: I won't be wearing a helmet. It's really, you know, but I will be wearing knee pads. But it's really not. It's not too dangerous. You know, if anything, the one wheel journey was much more, precarious. Let's say.
1: I'm in my 40s, so I'm like, I feel like I would need a helmet. Second question is, if you break this record, are you naming your new cat Pogo? Because I feel like you should.
2: That's a good idea.
0: Wow. That is a great question.
2: And I like the name.
1: Yeah.
0: At the top of the list, for sure. That's a good idea. I had not thought of that.
2: That was good.
1: All right, and then that will manifest that win for you. You're going to get this. You're going to do it.
2: We're definitely rooting for you on that one. So, and it's called Joey Jumps for Cats. So,
0: okay.
2: how can people donate to that or donate to everything that you've done in your name or whatever, and that will go towards Every Cat Health Foundation. How do they do that?
0: Yeah, you can donate through the same website to look at the film, the Catman film. 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
2: So you can go catmanfilm.com or you can go to everycat.org. 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So if you can help them, I'm putting it out there to all the cat daddies and all the cat mommies out there, please make a donation. Even a dollar helps. So if you can do that, you know, and on behalf of Joey, he's going to be doing a lot of jumping on September 19th. So help him out.
1: And it'll be live streamed on.

0: Where?
1: It will be live streamed. We're gonna, you know, I haven't worked out all the particulars yet, but we're going to be live streaming it on Instagram, which that's where you can find all the clips that I posted from the One Wheel Across America journey. It'll be on my Instagram, which is just at Joey Luthman, all one word, very simple. And I will also be streaming it on to my TikTok and to my Twitch. And so it'll be in a lot of places. So if you can't make it out to Glendale in California on September 19th, you can watch it live there. But if you are in town, please come by. It's free. Obviously, donations are greatly appreciated to every cat because it just benefits them, and that's what it's all for. But, you know, I would love to have everybody and anybody there. You know, it's going to be a great time. We're going to have live comedy as well as some raffles, and just going to make a fun time out of it. And, you know, it makes it a little more entertaining than just watching me jump on a pogo stick for 3 hours.
2: Although that's pretty cool. It makes, you know, there's going to be people that are cheering you on, I'm sure. So,
1: oh,
2: I mean, that's
1: going
2: to be fun.
1: It's going to be great.
2: It sounds like a great time. And so I, you know, please, I mean, we're carried out in San Diego. We're also carried out in Upper L.A. So in other places in California. So if you can make it, or anybody from across the country that's listening and you want to go to California, you could support Joey out there. Tell him that you heard us on Talking Pets. But, Joey, thanks for joining us on the show. Good luck on the 19th. Thanks for all you're doing. It means the world to me in particular because I am a cat daddy. My cats mean the world to me. And I know that's coming out of the voices of everybody, all the millions that are listening to us right now. So do a great job. We're counting on you. And thanks for coming on Talking Pets.
1: Thank
0: Joey.
1: You so much for having me, and thank you again. And I wanted to give a special shout out because you mentioned your cat is also named Winter. Is that right?
2: Yes. Yeah, she's all white.
1: I love that. That's beautiful.
2: She's a rescue, and when I adopted her from the rescue, her name was Anastasia.
1: You know,
2: it's like Jasmine was saying, a name just speaks to you, and Winter came to me. So she's now called Winter Anastasia Patch.
1: I love it. You keep
0: government
1: the name. Keep it as a middle name.
2: Yeah, there you go.
1: That's beautiful. Well, thank you so much again for having me.
2: Thanks for joining us, Joey. I really appreciate it, as does everybody else, for all you're doing for the cat world out there. Thank you so much.
0: Thanks, Joey. I'll share your stuff out so people can check you out and hopefully get some donations for you.
2: We'll also look for you on Monsters on Netflix, too. So we'll check you out there.
1: Yes. Greatly appreciated. Thank you guys so much.
2: Thanks, Joey. That's Joey Luthman. And again, if you want to support him, which I recommend that you do, please help him out. You can check out his documentary, Catman, at catmanfilm.com. Also, please help out the organization, Every Cat Health Foundation, and you can donate to them at everycat.org. And don't forget, Joey Jumps for Cats, September 19th out in Glendale. So check it out. And I guess you could check it out on live streaming if you can't make it over to California. But if you're out there, go check them out. It sounds like it's going to be a fun time. If we were there, we'd be there for sure.
0: Yeah, let's go.
2: So we'll take my private jet. Yeah. I work in radio.
0: I might be able to arrange a private jet, John. I can pull some strings.
2: There you go. You probably could. Anybody see Jasmine? Yeah, she could pull some strings. So anyway, I'm John Patch.
0: Jasmine the dog trainer.
3: And Philip Stubb.
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4: Malaria continues to be a significant public health issue, especially in Africa. In 2022, the World Health Organization estimated 608,000 malaria-related deaths, with 95% of those being traced back to the African region. Working with the Society of Family Health Rwanda and the Rwanda Ministry of Health, SC Johnson, makers of RAID, are bringing health posts that diagnose, treat, and prevent malaria to the most remote areas of Rwanda. Known as Closer to Care, this initiative has led to 76 health posts in the region and brought health care to over 1 million people. Since their introduction, Rwandans' average walk time to receive care reduced from 3 hours to 30 minutes, and Rwanda has seen mortality rates decrease 89%. For more than 60 years, SC Johnson has been demonstrating its leadership in insect science research, and for the last decade has specifically focused on preventing mosquito-borne disease with prevention tools that maximize social impact and help strengthen communities. Support the fight against malaria by sharing Closer to Care's mission.

0: prevention and amplifying the importance of healthcare access for those who need it most. Sponsored by SC Johnson, makers of Raid.
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An 8-year-old cat named Mike has been reunited with his family after accidentally being thrown out with an old couch and surviving a terrifying journey through a landfill. Mike disappeared after failing to show up for dinner. His owner, reporter Neil Augustine, searched the neighborhood for 2 days before realizing Mike may have been hiding inside one of 3 couches he had recently discarded. The couch had already been taken to a landfill, where heavy equipment operator Mauricio Martinez spotted a frightened cat trapped on a ledge about 15 feet above the ground.

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But Mike wasn't finished with his adventure. He escaped the workers and crawled into a storage area before animal control eventually caught him and transferred him to a shelter. After 4 days of searching, Augustine finally found Mike and brought him home. He says he's incredibly grateful to everyone who helped rescue his cat, and that after coming so close to tragedy, Mike's story has the happy ending every pet owner hopes for. 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I'm Philip Staub.

0: And once again, you're listening to Talkin' Pets, and we want to talk with you. Give us a call at 818-818-6401. We didn't do the name that animal sound in this hour. So what I'm going to do, because we were talking with Joey Luthman, what we're going to do is Luthman. I'll say I always screw up names, last names. I even screw up my own. But so basically what we're going to do to two lucky winners, you can't have won it before, but I'm going to send a bottle of SCOE 10X to two people that call. So if you call now, and you're a cat daddy especially, because it's great on cat urine, and we all know how cat urine can be, on the behalf of Joey Luthman, So on behalf of Joey Luthman, the actor, filmmaker, and the guy that is doing every cat for every cat, helping them out, what we're going to do, and that's the Every Cat Health Foundation, we're going to send two bottles out to you guys. So call. Can't have one before. You have to be a new winner. 818-818-6401. You don't even have to come on air with us. You could just speak with Sydney, our producer at the network, and tell her you want SCOE 10X, and it's yours. It'll take out any odors in your house, your car, wherever it may be. 818-818-6401. You know, I wonder how many times that happens when some people give, like, a couch or a bed or something like that to...
1: I saw another story about that, actually, where someone sold their couch to someone else, and the lady is documenting this. She's sitting in her living room with the new couch that she just bought off of, like, Facebook Marketplace. She's like, what is that noise? She's thinking there's like a rat or something in the couch, and out pops this cat. She's like, oh. And she called the people, and they were like, oh my gosh, that's our cat. So, you know, that was an easy reunification.
0: I could see it happening.
1: Having a
0: cat
1: sent
0: hiders.
1: To a landfill, and that's scary. You know, that cat was so terrified.
0: It's terrified and lucky that it got back home.
1: But that's the thing. People say that, you know, when you have cats, you're moving something out of your house, you should put them in a room, close the door, like, so you can make sure that they're not in the couch.
0: Right.
1: Do yours 100%. Ever go in the couch?
0: No. I've never...
1: Or, like, sometimes they go on the box springs under the bed.
0: Well, they're always under the bed. I keep the door closed to keep them out from underneath the bed, but they love being under the bed.
1: If you ever get rid of your box spring, you have to make sure your cat's not in there.
0: I mean, they do. Philip, you've got cats, too. Do you find them in odd places?
2: They're usually under the bed.
1: How many cats do you have?
2: I have two cats.
1: Oh.
2: Yeah. Sometimes they go under covers. But.
0: My friend George has a Maine Coon cat. Mm-hmm. Oh,
1: they're beautiful.
0: Beautiful. Yeah. So gorgeous.
1: I love them.
0: Beautiful, beautiful cat. Makes me want to get a Maine Coon now. But no, I think I'm...
1: If you're doing another cat in your house,
0: you gotta
1: bring the one that's outside in. You're not allowed to get another one.
0: Yeah, that's Sunny. She's the stray cat that I feed.
1: Kind of feral, but...
0: Kind of, yeah. But she's good with me, you know, because I feed her.
1: Yeah.
0: Other people, she won't go near.
1: Yeah.
0: So I kind of wonder how she'd get along with the diva down here, my shadow.
1: You said they went nose-to-nose at the door?
0: They did. They got nose-to-nose, but then the one time, because it's weird, because Sunny will walk in my front door if I leave it open. And she walked in, and then Shadow sits there at the door, and... They sniffed each other, and I got to be careful because of any type of FIV or anything like that. Stray cats could have that. My cats were,
1: okay.
0: But not her.
1: Yeah.
0: She was neutered, but she

0: wasn't tested for FIV.
1: They've been vaccinated against it.
0: Yeah, they've got everything.
1: Yeah, so they're fine.
0: But the thing is, though, is that you don't want to take the chances. But the last time she came into the house, though, this one, Shadow, the black cat.
1: She boxed her?
0: She did. And I was like, maybe they won't get along. But, I mean, there is a process of introducing cats, and I guess I'm going to have to go through that process.
1: She thought about the thought of sharing you with one more cat. Oh, she's like, no.
0: She can't share me on show day. On show day, she has to be in the studio with this. And normally, she'd be in Jasmine's chair. Because when I talk, I'm looking at Jasmine, and she's sitting here next to me on the floor. Yeah. She just stares me down. Why are you talking to her? She'll be talking to me. It's me, your special cat Shadow.
1: Me.
0: That's what it's all about. She already tried grabbing my arm several times when we were talking with Joey Luthman. So, yeah. Hey, but before we end this hour, if you can, please help out Joey with his cause. He is going to be doing Joey Jumps for Cats out in California on a pogo stick using no hands, and you could check that out. But check out his film, his documentary, Catman, where he went from California to Maine on a skateboard. Catmanfilm.com, and if you can help out the Cat Association, please do. They're doing a lot of good. 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But once again, you can check out Jasmine the Dog Trainer at jasminethedogtrainer.com. Mm-hmm. And you can check us out here on Facebook Live all the time when we're doing the show. We're on there live at Talkin' Pets Radio. No G in the Talkin'.
1: And also, follow Talkin' Pets on TikTok.
0: Yeah, you can check us out on TikTok, too. So I just posted one on TikTok now, the three of us here in the studio. So check it out. Talkin' Pets, TikTok. But spay and neuter your pets and help control the pet population. 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I'm John Patch.
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0: Thanks for joining us in this hour, and a special thank you to Joey Luthman for coming on. 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
5: From ABC News. I'm Mike Dubusky. At least five people are dead, authorities say, after a cargo jet crashed off the end of the runway at Miami International Airport this afternoon, colliding with several vehicles. ATC.com audio from the moment it happened.
6: Noise one, Miami.
7: Looks like we have an aircraft overran the runway on 30.
6: Yes, sir.
5: The plane was coming in from San Juan, Puerto Rico. Amazon, which owns the plane, says it's working closely with local authorities and officials to understand exactly what happened. A ground stop at the airport has been lifted in the last hour. Talks in Ukraine today between President Volodymyr Zelensky and Trump administration officials about how to end the war with Russia. U.S. Envoy Jared Kushner, the president's son-in-law.
8: There is a pathway. There is a dialogue. And these are it's a really hard problem. I mean, this is a war that started before, obviously, President Trump took office. But he sees the huge cost that it's having on the battlefield, on just every citizen of both countries.
5: Yesterday, Kushner and Steve Witkoff met with Russian President Vladimir Putin. Despite the U.S. and Iran trading strikes on boats in the Middle East, President Trump is continuing to downplay the conflict, recently describing it as small potatoes and not a war. ABC's Stephen Portnoy.
9: The president describes the fighting as intermittent and the war itself as a tremendous success, pointing to what he says is the safe transit of millions of barrels of oil each day through the Strait of Hormuz. But analysts say the flow is still below pre-war levels, and gas prices here at home are at an all-time high for a Labor Day weekend.
5: Those gas prices, about $4.14 a gallon on average, according to Gas Buddy. Drivers like Nicole Collins are feeling it.
10: Because gas has been so expensive, we have been staying home more. And we haven't felt as comfortable to travel as much as before.
5: Diesel, critical for trucks carrying freight.

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0: Staffing at the Pentagon has seen a lot of turnover recently, with dozens of senior officers fired or leaving their positions under the tenure of Defense Secretary Pete Hegseth. Most recently, Hegseth has faced criticism for administering polygraph tests to some Pentagon employees in an effort to root out those who leaked information about U.S. munition supplies for the Iran war. ABC News Chief Global Affairs Correspondent Martha Raddatz.
2: Since the beginning of the war, Hegseth has rarely held press conferences, which are often combative.
3: Excuse me, why are you so rude? Just wait, I'm calling on people.
2: And none since May 5th, more than 4 months ago, and never any explanation why he has taken the axe to so many senior officers.
0: NFL Commissioner Roger Goodell has agreed to a new 4-season extension, which runs through the 2030 season, the league announced today. The casting process for the Met Opera is always super competitive, but usually it's humans who are vying for a role. Recently, the Met held auditions for a snake to be part of an upcoming production. Nancy Novograd works for All Tame Animals.
4: If the animal is unhappy doing the work, the animal can go home and be happy at home. There's no reason for an animal to be on stage or anywhere that it doesn't want to be. This is not a requirement.
0: Ultimately, a boa constrictor named Princess won. The show, Così fan tutti, is inspired by Coney Island in the 1950s. Mike Dubusky, ABC News.
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0: 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This is Talkin' Pets.

0: goes the Spider-Man.
1: I actually like this version by Michael Bublé of Spider-Man. I think it sounds good.
2: It does. It sounds old. What's the era of music?
1: Well, it's kind
2: of
1: like old school, yeah. But like big band kind of, you know, swing.
2: Yes.
1: I love swing. Yes. Swing is like my favorite. It's funny because like way back when, when Bobby used to produce the show, he knew if I was in a bad mood and I came into the studio and we started the show, he would always play swing music.
2: Or polka music. Didn't you say you like polka
1: music? Polka. I grew up with polka. My mom and dad were from Poland, so every day it was polka music. I appreciate it now. My parents are gone. Didn't so much when I was growing up, listening to it every day.
2: Now.
1: But I used to polka dance, you know, kind of look like
2: the
1: Muppets on the dance floor.
2: You're going to have to show us on the show one day. On the people
1: think
2: on
1: of
2: Facebook.
1: Muppets bouncing up and down. That's polka dancing.
2: Oh, goodness.
1: Yeah, good old Facebook. I do like swing. I think, actually, if we go from one life to another, I definitely had swing in my life at one point in time. So if I was reborn, I think it was from the, you know, 1800s, late 1800s, early 1900s or whatever, when swing was popular and everybody was doing the dance, because I just love it. It
2: Me
1: just
2: too.
1: Goes into my soul. I don't know what it is. It's really bizarre.
2: It's like energizing.
1: Uplifting.
2: Yeah.
1: But if you're going to the movies this weekend and you want to see some good films, your top five movies as of last week were...

movies. So if you're going to the movies this weekend, gang, you may want to check out these top five films as of last week. Of course, for 5 weeks now, Spider-Man is still number one. And domestically, as of last week, it made $898 million.

0: So this week, it's probably going to be at a billion domestically. And I think it actually made $2 billion worldwide. I think it is the biggest movie, I believe, of all time. It is just killing it. And I finally, 5 weeks in, got to see it last night. So, Philip, you saw it. I saw it with my friends Matt and April. And, you know, I think the hype that I've gotten for 5 weeks on it, I was just, like, expecting, like, the immaculate. And it came close to that for me. I mean, I would still rank it 4 out of 4. I mean, I found it to be amazing. They had everything in it. They had, like, the fighting in it and all the special effects. And but the thing I liked about this one was that it also had emotions in it. It really had a good dialogue. So the writers were very, very good on this one. And the relationships and everything that Tom Holland put on a performance that, you know, I could see him possibly being nominated at the Oscars. It would be a stretch, I think, but he really pulled off some really good moments because of his love for now who is his real life, Zendaya, but MJ in the film Spider-Man. Do you agree with that, Philip?
1: Well, it makes it a lot easier to act when it's your wife.
0: Right.
2: They have good from chemistry.
0: Well, I think that's why Nicole Kidman and country singer, I love him, and I can't think, I'm drawing a blank right now.
1: Keith Urban,
0: thank you very much. Why, I heard there was some tiff because she was really getting into her role, especially in the last one she was in, which was making out with a young guy.
1: It's acting. It's all acting.
0: It is acting. That's what they say. That's what I'm told. But I don't know. You're smooching there on the big screen with somebody. I'll just leave it at that. But anyway, as you were saying, Philip.
1: Well, that's how a lot of actors and actresses fall in love with each other.
0: Right. Yeah, true. But yeah, Spider-Man's still making the money. I have to admit, it wasn't a packed theater when I was there, and it was a big theater. But it was a pretty good amount of people sitting in it. So, you know, for 5 weeks in, and obviously at, you know, $898, which might be $900 million now, probably maybe this week it's going to be $1 billion worldwide, or $1 billion domestically. It's really good. And I'm just trying to think if there are any animals in it. But I think there was a cat I saw walk through one of the scenes. But I know there was a pigeon in it. That poor pigeon got stuck on Spider-Man.
2: Oh, no.
0: And went for a sling ride with him. But other than that, I think that's the only ones I can remember in the film. Now, another one that I have here at home, and I haven't watched it yet, but it's out in the theaters right now. It's Coyote versus Acme. And that's the one, it's live action with real people and cartoons. And Wile E. Coyote made $21 million in the box office for its 1 week, which isn't horrible, but I still didn't watch it yet, so I'm not sure. But I know there's a lot of animals in it, because it's the Toons, the Looney Tunes. The Odyssey, great movie, still on the top five. 7 weeks, $570 million.
2: That's crazy.
0: And it's a great movie. You've got to see it.
2: What's it about?
0: Basically, it's about the downfall of Troy. And basically, it's Odysseus, who grows up, has a puppy, grows into a dog, but then he goes out to fight the war of Troy, you know, Troy, the Trojans and everything. And then basically, it's his way back, but he doesn't make it back very easily. And it's his journey back. But it's really good.
2: Okay.
0: Made a lot of money. And number four, Insidious, which I have not seen out of the future further. I love these movies. Doesn't have Patrick Wilson in it. He's from our hometown here in Tampa Bay. But $47 million it made. Pretty good for a horror film. And The Dog Stars, which looks really good. $9.9 million in its first week out there. So those are the top five if you want to check them out. But you can read my reviews at TalkinPets.com, no G in the Talkin, T-A-L-K-I-N, Pets.com, TalkinPets.com. 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Talk with Sydney, and it's yours. 818-818-6401. 818-818-6401, and it's guaranteed to take out any

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The ultimate celebration for ferret lovers is officially on the calendar as organizers announce the return of the world's most anticipated mustelid gathering. The greatest ferret show on earth, number 36, will take over the DuPage County Fairgrounds on Saturday, October 3rd, 2026, hosted by the Greater Chicago Ferret Association. The single-day mega event will run from 10 a.m. to 5 p.m., drawing hundreds of pet owners, breeders, and enthusiasts from across the country.

0: The centerpiece of the convention is highly competitive, officially judged ferret show. 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
1: Keep your fireballs, heroes. The real tactical mastermind just woke up. My ferret is a genius.
2: Hey!
3: Oh my god. That's loud.
0: Come on, Jasmine, get up and dance.
3: I don't know how to dance to that music.
0: Oh, I think you could. So if you can, right?
4: No.
3: Give me a stick with a ribbon at the end. I'll do a ribbon dance with it.
0: A ribbon dance? Okay, we'll film that here.
3: We can do it at the pool.
0: Well, we are open to your pet questions at 818-818-6401. That's 818-818-6401. Pick up the phone, give us a call, and of course, we want to talk to you about your pets. Jasmine, the dog trainer's in the house.
3: Hello, hello.
0: 818-818-6401.
5: Hello, this is Sid Caesar, talking to Talkin' Pete's John Match. John Patch, sorry. And take care of the animals. They love you.
0: I love him so much. Who when he that? Did that. Sid Caesar, did you ever see... One of the things I really remember him from is Grease with Olivia Newton-John and John Travolta.
3: Which one was he?
0: The first one. He was the coach.
3: Oh, okay, gotcha. Yeah. Okay, yep.
0: So, great guy. I mean, he's a comedian.
3: On, like, a,
0: oh, he was on a show. Ton of stuff.
3: Was he on Cheers? No.
0: I don't something think so.
3: Like a, okay, never mind. I'll have to look him up.
0: Brain fart. 818-818-6401. Pick up the phone. Give us a call. 818-818-6401. That is the number to call. Congratulations to Nancy out there in Daytona, I think it's Daytona, Florida, and is getting a bottle of the SCOE 10X, which I gave away. So, as always, we do like to play games on the show, and every once in a while, you know, we do play a game, and I am actually putting this game into the clutches, not hands, but the clutches of our producer. Sydney's probably sitting there at the network going, am I supposed to be doing something here? No, at the producer here, we are going to put it into the hands of Mr. Phillip.
6: Let the games begin!
0: Phillip?
4: Yes?
0: Play that animal sound.

818-818-6401. 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The calendars for 2027 for next year. It's our calendar.

0: promotion that we like to do every year. Big thanks to Workman Publishing and Hachette Book Group. And you can pick out a calendar for 2027 if you want to go with that. But we do have the SCOE 10X, the Odor Eliminator, which everyone loves. We have the Chicken Soup for the Soul books, different titles. We also have a CD from Gino Sasani, our reptile guy, In Cold Blood. It's music. It's his band, actually. We do have the featured book of today. Miss Jasmine, what would that book be?
1: A Frenchy Life, What to Know and Love About the French Bulldog by Sarah Weiss.
0: That's the featured book. You
1: Is
0: can go
1: Weiss
0: with that.
1: Is it Weiss or
0: Weiss? Probably Weiss.
1: Okay.
0: And you can go with From Silly Beads by Kayla, the Starbucks handle. We have the Kansas City Ink Pen, the Best Is Yet to Come badge holder, the Paw Prince Stanley Cup handle charm. We do have the Dog Mom Ink Pen Spider-Man keychain or Jordan 23 keychain. I know she's going to be making some other things like for cats, and she's got, what do you call it? You open up bottles of beer with.
1: Beer openers? Bottle openers?
0: Bottle opener, I guess, is what it's called.
1: Beer openers.
0: So, I know where your mind is. So, she's going to be making those, too, as well. So, you can check those out. But we are going to go out and see if Darla... I always want to play that music from Little Rascals when Darla calls. You know what I'm talking about, Little Rascals? I used to watch that when
2: Little
0: I was a kid.
2: Little Rascals.
0: Yeah, I loved Little Rascals.
1: Me too.
0: And Darla was one of the characters, one of the main characters. So hi, Darla in Pennsylvania. How you doing, honey?
3: I'm doing good. I know that animal sound, one of my favorites.
0: I bet you do know what sound that is, because I know I won't say it until you do.
3: The cat purring.
0: Congratulations.
1: Good job, darling.
0: You're a cat mama, or you were a cat mama. I'm a cat daddy.
3: Yeah, my kitty went to the bridge, so.
0: Something tells me you want to go with one of the calendars, and the ones that we're featuring today, we are featuring the dog desk calendar, we are featuring the 365 days of cats, and we're
3: also, yeah.
0: And we also have the wall calendar on cats on catnip.
3: Cats on catnip sounds interesting.
0: Okay, you got that one coming out to you. Stay on the line, Darla. We'll get your address, and we'll ship you out the cats on catnip calendar.
1: Thanks for calling, Darla.
0: You got
3: that
0: it coming out
3: what
0: to
3: I
0: you.
3: Needed.
0: Yep, it's the one I chose, so go figure. You and I are going with the same ones. So, that's Darla in Pennsylvania. It was a cat purr. And since that was quick, I'm probably going to do another one, so Philip's going to have to get ready after this break. So, stay tuned. You can win something as well. This is Talkin' Pets.
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Four baby goats at a mobile petting zoo in Harmony, North Carolina, have been identified as potentially infected with rabies and were euthanized. Health officials say the goats were likely exposed to a rabid skunk that entered their enclosure late July. Laboratory testing confirms rabies in three of the goats on August 28th, while a fourth was presumed infected. Officials say the goats were not showing the typical signs of rabies. Anyone who had contact with the goats between July 28th and August 27th, either at the farm or at one of the zoo's off-site events, may have been exposed and is being urged to contact a health care provider to determine whether preventative rabies treatment is necessary. The investigation identified 10 events where potential exposure may have occurred. Health officials are working with the petting zoo and event organizers to notify people who may have been exposed. The farm owner said she was devastated by the loss, describing the goats as extremely important to her. Officials emphasize that rabies is a deadly but preventable disease when treatment begins promptly after exposure. Wildlife, such as skunks, bats, and foxes, are common sources of rabies, and any contact with potentially infected animals should be taken seriously. Visit TalkinPets.com for more news and join our social media at TalkinPets.

0: Now, wait a minute. I have a question. I thought... Don't people vaccinate goats against rabies like we do with dogs? If you have a farm, if you have a petting zoo...
1: Probably not.
0: But a petting zoo where they're constantly being exposed to people, like, that's a huge liability. There's no vaccination for rabies.
1: I think one of the... I don't have the honest answer on
0: that. Up.
1: But what I'm thinking is goats aren't usually around people as much. I mean, there's a lot more things going on with goats now, like yoga and petting zoos and so on and so forth. But it's not the first time that they've had a problem with the petting zoos. And usually animals will start to show signs if they, you know, weren't sure. But
0: they show signs when it's too late.
1: And that's the problem.
0: Yeah.
1: And they had to check those goats, and they killed them because they have to cut their heads off in order to check for rabies, which is sad.
0: That's what they had to do when I was mauled by a bobcat, by the way.
1: But it's also sad with the fact that these little kids that can even cause contact.
0: Because they nibble on your clothes, and they could break your skin by nibbling on you. They're mouthy goats.
1: Did you get bit by the bobcat?
0: I was mauled, yes.
1: It really?
0: Bit through my hand. Yeah, they thought I had rabies.
1: What were you doing that it attacked you?
0: I was petting it, John, after my mom said, don't touch that cat, it looks weird.
1: Oh, you were a kid.
0: I was 12.
1: little kitty. Little kitty.
0: Somebody had been feeding it. It was at a farm supply store in the Appalachian Mountains, and so the owners of the store had been feeding it, so it wasn't afraid of
1: it. What, you think it was like a Maine Coon? I mean, bobcats are not big, but they're not small.
0: A lot of people have... bobcat hybrids there where the bobcats, they mate with domestic cats.
1: You will pet anything, won't you?
0: Yeah. Yeah, I will. Except for a snake. Yeah, it came up to me. I was calling it, okay? There we go. I admitted. I was calling. I was here, kitty, kitty.
1: Guilty.
0: So it came over to me.
1: Guilty.
0: And it started rubbing up against my leg, right? And it was purring, but the purr sounded crazy. It was wild. And so I just, you know, held my hand down, and I was like, if it really wants me to touch it, it's going to raise. And it did. It did, like, the little cat, like, I'm going to. So my hand was touching the top of its head. And then my fingertip touched the tip of its ear because its ear moved, and it went the F off on me. Grabbed my hand. I almost lost the function of my thumb. Grabbed my hand and had its paws up here.
1: This is why you should never touch a wild animal.
0: Exactly. Yes. It was flailing me around. I'm allergic to cats, so I was having an asthma attack.
1: My cat Shadow's staring at you in the alley.
0: It was a whole big thing. They thought I had rabies for a week, and then they finally caught it. And I was upset that I didn't know they had to, like, you know, cut its head off.
1: Well,
0: and
1: you know,
0: like, it was just being an animal. I didn't want anything to happen.
1: It's a very strange world right now. Not only are animals acting bizarre, not like they normally. Look at all the bear incidences that are going on around the country.
0: Yeah, but we're encroaching in their
1: space.
0: We are
1: encroaching into their area, but I think COVID changed a lot because wild animals were used to going wherever they wanted because there weren't that many people.
0: Right.
1: But that said, I think there's a lot of strange going on. Maybe it's the heat. We're having problems with our oceans. They're finding large amounts of bacteria. Now there's flesh-eating bacteria in the oceans that people are getting. We're getting more and more shark attacks because sharks, especially great whites, which usually don't come in that close, but they're coming in closer. We have fires everywhere. We have floods everywhere.
0: We're ruining the earth, that's
1: why. We have storms that are usually minor, and they come across, oh, we're only going to have a storm today, and then your roof blows off.
0: Yeah, we're ruining the planet.
1: And I want to know, too. I mean, nothing to do with pets on this one, but why are these planes falling out of the sky? If I see one more report on small planes falling out of the sky that they have complications, I have never seen so many small plane crashes in my life as I have recently. And Lord forbid the big ones start acting like the small ones. More major problems.
0: Yeah, it's scary.
1: Well, speaking of scary, Larry said the goat screams are scary. they are scary.
0: It sounds hilarious, not scary.
1: But by the way, though, too, is like, I want to know, Philip?
2: Hey, I got an idea. We can play a game to pass the time.
1: Oh, Philip, what game? And what animal sound?
3: What sound? Here we go.
1: I've heard that. Yep. Matter of fact, I had one of these creatures throw poop at me. It wasn't nice. So if you can identify what creature makes that sound, pick up the phone and give us a call at 818-818-6401. And like Darla, she picked a calendar,

0: for 2027. You can pick a calendar. We have 365 days of cats, desk calendar, and dogs, and it's the Page a Day Gallery calendar for 2027. We have the SCOE 10X Odor Eliminator. You can only win it one time. We've got the dog treat supplements from Good Pets Foods, the CD from Gino Sasani, In Cold Blood. We have the Chicken Soup for the Soul books. And from Silly Beads by Kayla, we've got several keychains and ink pens. So, one more time, Philip. What creature makes this sound? I'm not going to tell you what he's doing, but...
1: Oh, my gosh.
0: But what creature is it that makes that sound? If you know what it is, pick up the phone and give us a call.
1: Sounds 818-818-6401.
0: You're not far. 818-818-6401. You have a comment?
1: Yeah, so I looked it up. It says, no rabies vaccine is officially licensed or approved for use in goats in the United States. There are sheep and cattle vaccines, and sometimes veterinarians use a killed rabies vaccine approved for sheep or cattle as off-label for goats. But
0: very bizarre.
1: Yeah,
0: you can have it for dogs and all, but you can't use it on goats.
1: Should make them now they might, because that's, you can't have animals at a petting zoo that could potentially be carrying rabies.
0: It got bit by skunks, right?
1: Yeah. So a skunk, a raccoon, what is it? It said bats and fox. Those are all things that you can't.
0: Yeah, they're high on.
1: Yeah.
0: On carrying the rabies. 818-818-6401. Name that animal sound. If you know what it is, I'll give you a real big hint. They are in zoos, and that's where that one threw poop at me.
1: What?
0: Yeah, it didn't hit me, but it tried. So what creature is that that makes that sound? Call, and you could be a winner of a prize. 818-818-6401. Jasmine, why, when people ask the question, their dog ignores them once they get outside?
1: Because they're distracted and they haven't reliably taught them to pay attention to them in a high distraction level.
0: That's because they're what? Sniffing around and smelling
1: smells? Yeah, they're busy. Yeah.
0: So, but they're supposed to, if they need a great trainer like you, like Jasmine, the dog trainer, to make sure that they pay attention to mommy and daddy at all times.
1: Yeah, you have to teach them how to do that. Dogs, you know, it would be great if just... You know, they understood everything that we wanted them to do automatically. If I had a magic wand, that would be amazing. I would use that a lot. Are you looking for a magic wand?
0: Yeah, I was looking for my magic wand. I don't know where it went to.
1: Do you have a Harry Potter wand, John?
0: I do, actually.
1: From Universal?
0: Oh, no, they gave it to me. They sent it, for the movie sent it to me. And now I don't even know what I did with it. It's really cool, too, and it works.
1: So yeah, you
0: change Philip into a pumpkin.
1: Why a pumpkin? Are we going to carve him for Halloween?
0: First thing that came to mind. Pick up the phone. Give us a call. 818-818-6401. If you know what that animal sound is, think zoo. Think big animal.
1: Hmm.
0: This is Talkin' Pets.

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A man was attacked by an unknown animal in Lebanon, New Hampshire. Surveillance video captured. Video shows the moment the man came face to face with an aggressive animal in a parking lot in the city. He was standing outside of a U-Haul truck when a small animal charged towards him. The animal then latched onto his leg as he fought frantically to try to escape it. Authorities said they are not completely sure what animal is the culprit, but they have a few options. We believe that it's probably a gray fox or a fisher, Police Chief Philip Roberts said. Now authorities are searching for the animal both on the ground and from above with a drone, but said the animal may no longer be alive. We were told by the Fish and Game Department that trapping a rabid animal is very difficult because they are not food driven, Roberts said. And they don't act rational like a normal animal. We are just waiting it out to see if the animal surfaces, but it could also be possible that it could be deceased at this time. Robert said this has not been the only incident

there have been 3 total reports in that area this week. The other 2 happened just a couple hundred yards away at a Marriott hotel in the parking lot. Both incidents were when the animal just came out of the wood line. Very similar to the U-Haul incident that you saw, Robert said. Robert said the man in the first case did not have any serious injuries and he was taken to the hospital for testing. Police are urging anyone who may see the animal to call 911. Visit TalkingPets.com for more news and join our social media at Talking Pets Radio. I'm Philip Staub.

0: Yeah, it's been out for a while.
1: Yeah, my daughter used to annoy me with it.
0: Oh, really?
1: Oh, yeah.
0: Well, we're annoying you with it now.
2: Ding, ding, ding, ding, ding, ding, ding.
1: I think it came out when she was in middle school. Yeah.
0: So, Philip put out another sound for another winner. It's not difficult. I will say... Okay, here's a big hint because we're at the top of the hour. I already said think zoo animal, but I also want to say think Diane Fossey.
1: Oh, I know.
0: So, okay. That should give you a huge hint.
1: What if they don't know who that is?
0: Then you don't have the hint. But Diane Fossey. Think Diane Fossey, then you're going to know what makes that sound. Phil, can we have that sound one more time? No, Carolyn, that's not your husband. What creature makes that? Oh, maybe it is your husband. What creature makes that sound? If you know what it is, pick up the phone and give us a call, and you can win a prize. 818-818-6401. We're going to go out to Karen. Hi, Karen.
3: Hi. Hi, everyone.
0: How are you?
3: I better lower my radio. Wait a minute.
0: Okay. She knows radio, apparently. Because she knows if you have the radio on, it interferes.
3: Okay, sorry.
0: So I was explaining why you were lowering your radio, which you're very good at that, because some people let it blare.
1: And it
3: yeah.
1: Works.
3: Oh no, no, no. Is it a gorilla?
1: Good job.
0: Congratulations.
3: Well, the minute you said Diane Fossey, I thought of Gorillas in the Mist.
0: Yeah, it's a great movie, isn't it?
3: Yeah. Yeah. It was horribly tragic about what happened, but to her.
0: Yeah. In the end, yeah. But
3: yeah. I didn't know gorillas. You know, it's amazing, John. I love these sounds, these contests, because I get to know, not that I remember them, but I get to know the sounds of different animals. I don't think one would guess that these animals sound like the way they do.
0: It's funny because we used to do a lot of different games, and we'll probably bring some of the other ones back, and even just trivia. But people love the sound game, and I think, and I do too, because there was like, I kind of knew what a hawk sounded like, but one day I was at a plant store picking out some plants and everything for the yard, and there was this, everybody was looking up in the sky. I was like, what's everybody looking at? And they're like, there's this big bird up there, and they didn't know what it was, and then all of a sudden they let this sound out, and I looked at everyone and I said, it's a hawk. And I knew that from the show.
3: Yes, so thank you. Thank you. This is my late stage in life education.
0: Sounds good. Sounds good. Well, what do you want to go with?
3: I like that SCOE, SCOE Connect. Is that how
0: SCOE
3: you say
0: 10,
3: that?
0: SCOE number 10X. But have you won it before?
3: I did once a very long time ago, and I can't find it.
0: Yeah, if you go to SCOE to next day, that's the one thing with this product, to my knowledge, they don't put it in stores. I mean, with the business and everything like that, it's very expensive to get in stores.

0: So
1: no, what I mean is I can't find it in my house.
0: Oh.
1: It was a little teeny tiny bottle that you had given me, you know, when I won a contest, and it was a long time ago, and I cannot find it.
0: Yeah, it comes with the sprayer, so that's a big bottle, but then it comes with a smaller bottle that you have to mix into the sprayer. So that's what the smaller bottle is.
1: I can't find either one. I have no idea. I had to move some things a while back, and actually it was when my dog passed away a year ago, and I can't find several things, actually. But I would love to get
0: that. For me, that's called old age. I can't find anything.
1: It is, exactly. But what I'm trying to get rid of sometimes is outside, thank goodness it's not inside, if a feral cat sprays,
0: yeah.
1: And I'm wondering if that's
0: it would take care of it. Yeah,
1: would it?
0: Yeah, it would.
1: Oh my God, because I live up in the mountains, John, and we do have that sometimes outside. Thank God it's not inside.
0: Well, I basically, you know, it's one of our main sponsors, and they just give one per household. So if you were on the list, they know. So
1: yeah.
0: Otherwise,
1: oh,
0: I would, but we do have calendars for 2027 if you want to go with a new calendar.
1: What else do you have?
0: We have the dog treats, but we have the books, and we do have the featured book, Frenchie Life, with French Bulldogs.
1: Well, what do you have for cats as far as food?
0: Nothing on food, but we do have to go out here. So stay on the line, Karen, and speak with Sydney, because I got to end this hour. But talk to Sydney, and we do have a cat calendar if you want to go with that one. Thanks for joining us in this hour. This is Talkin' Pets.
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4: From ABC News, I'm Mike Dubosky. In Miami, at least 5 people were killed today when a cargo plane overran the end of the runway at the city's airport, crashing into several vehicles in the process and sparking a fire. Chief Ray Jadala.
5: We do still have an active fuel leak that's occurring off of the aircraft that is being mitigated as we speak.
4: Local authorities and Amazon, which owns the plane, say they're working to determine the cause of the crash. In Ukraine today, a high-profile meeting between President Volodymyr Zelensky and representatives of the Trump administration. Steve Witkoff and Jared Kushner meeting with the Ukrainian leader to discuss an end to the fighting with Russia. Yesterday, they sat down with Russian President Vladimir Putin. ABC's Stephen Portnoy has more on that discussion.
6: The meeting lasted for about 3 hours. The press was brought in to hear warm words exchanged, but when it was over, Vladimir Putin gave no sign of compromise, and our Patrick Reeval has been reporting that Kremlin officials were heard to be repeating Russia's long-held positions after the meeting. Putin said that Russian forces are making progress on the battlefield and that Russia will achieve its goals.
4: To the conflict in Iran, where President Trump continues to downplay the fighting there, despite U.S. and Iranian forces trading strikes this weekend on ships in the region. It comes more than 6 months after the initial American strikes on Iran. Former Secretary of the Air Force Frank Kendall spoke to ABC's This Week.
7: What I don't understand, frankly, about the Iran war is what advice was given to the president that led him to start this conflict? Aside from the fact that he never got approval from Congress to do it, the results of the initial strike have been about as one would have predicted. The illusion that the Iranian regime would suddenly fall and this would be a very short conflict was not one that's been held by anybody else until now.
4: And the TSA expects to screen 17 million people at airports this Labor Day weekend. 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
8: A new study finds a major increase in STEM learning in after-school programs, but gaps remain. Today, 92% of parents with children in after-school say STEM is available, up from 69% a decade ago. That's 6.4 million kids now getting STEM in after-school. Emma Benet, Overdeck Family Foundation.
9: This study underscores the remarkable work out-of-school time programs do to help students discover the joy in learning while preparing them to succeed now and into the future.

What's going on? I'm Rich DeMuro, and this is Rich on Tech. This is the show where I talk about the tech stuff I think you should know about and answer your questions about technology. I believe that tech should be interesting, useful, and fun. Let's open up those phone lines at 888-RICH-101. That's 888-742-4101. 888-RICH-101. Give me a call if you have a tech question, you need some tech advice, or you just want to share something interesting that you've discovered. You can also send me an email. Just go to the website, richontech.tv, and hit contact. Guests this week, we've got David Moss, a self-driving car enthusiast. He was there in Austin, Texas for the launch of the new Cybercab.

So he will give us his firsthand experience riding in that. Later, we've got Will Caddy, a former Reddit executive and founder of Heal Movement. He's going to discuss the morality of AI and whether technology is advancing faster than our ability to handle it. And later, we've got the CMO of Mindtrip. You've heard me talk about this travel website. We're going to talk about how its new AI-powered flight price alerts can watch for airfare price drops, something we can all use, and, of course, how it compares with Google Flights. Well, I hope you're having a fantastic day. Welcome to the show on this Labor Day weekend. I thought it was appropriate that I would work on Labor Day weekend, as I have for many years. I remember doing a story back in the day, my first job ever in Yakima, Washington. And it was Labor Day, and of course I went out and just kind of talked to all the different people that were working on Labor Day. And yeah, that's what you do in small markets when you're on the TV news. It's called enterprise reporting. You just kind of come to the station, you say, hey, I've got an idea. Here's what it is. Let's go out and do it. And you go out with your photographer. In this case, in small markets, you're often going out by yourself. And you just interview a whole bunch of people. And you go back to the station, or you just find some place to edit. And that's it. You put your story on and you go live for the news. So I still remember doing that. It was pretty fun. This week, kind of a big deal. 153 million driver's license scans reportedly exposed on the dark web. This comes to us courtesy of security reporter Brian Krebs. Uncovered a dark web service called Nexus, claiming to sell more than 153 million U.S. and Canadian driver's license records. Now, they advertise a whole bunch of other stuff, but this isn't just numbers. They found the actual front and back images. And how did they get them? Well, have you ever had to hand over your driver's license? Back in the day, if you were at a club or any place where you had to show your driver's license, they would just look at it, right? They would glance at the license and then they would just give it back to you. Well, when I was in New York City this week, I went to a place, a little speakeasy bar. It was pretty cool with a friend. And, you know, they don't just look at your license. They actually take a full-on scan of your license. And sometimes they will just scan the barcode on the back. Other times they'll put your license into a machine that physically takes a scan of it, like a reading front and back. And so that's stored somewhere on some cloud in some company it's shared. And that I've always worried about because it's like, well, wait a second. Where do I have a say in this? You're taking a scan of my ID. And no, you don't. And this is what happens when there's a problem. So where did they get these IDs? Well, Krebs tested the database against people he knew and several timestamps lined up with places where they had their IDs scanned. Notably, a car rental company, Hertz, uses this scanning technology. And yes, I've used Hertz and I've seen it before. Another researcher found a scan corresponding to a visit to Planet 13. This is a cannabis dispensary. And that cannabis dispensary said they had used idscan.net technology. And so what'd he do? He went to the website and saw idscan.net, of course, also works with Hertz. And they are a New Orleans identity verification company. And what do? They sell their services to big companies to say, hey, we will help you verify these driver's licenses and these IDs are from the people who they say they are. Now, they have not confirmed, nobody's confirmed the FBI has opened an investigation, but no one has confirmed yet that this company is involved. But if you go to their website right now, idscan.net, what does it say right at the bottom? It says, click here for an update and safety steps relating to a potential security incident. And the silly part is, you can't click that link. So I don't know if someone put that link on their website, but they haven't populated it yet with a blog post because the lawyers are still going through it, or if they just forgot to link it up, which would be kind of silly, but you can't. So it seems like they may be a part of this, but we don't know just yet because you can't click the link to see what they're saying. Anyway, so the good news is the marketplace that was selling these has been taken off offline, but that doesn't mean that people didn't download this database, and that doesn't mean it's not floating around somewhere else on the dark web. And of course, now if you search this company, there's a whole bunch of lawsuits that have been filed already because, you know, this is a potential class action investigation. So what does it matter to you? Well, if your driver's license is out there, the front and back, that means someone can potentially impersonate you. They can use it for identity verification checks. A lot of these things happen online now. They say, hey, take a picture of your license, or they can maybe open up an account in your name. Right now, there's no lookup tools. You can't go to

a website and say, oh, was I in this? That may come later. You'll probably also eventually get one of those letters in the mail that says, hey, your identity has been, you know, breached one more time. So here, here's another year of identity monitoring service. It's like I've got a stack of those letters at home. And they're from companies I've never heard of. So I'm going to give you all my information to monitor my information so that I, you know, can be protected. So I'm giving out more of my info to be potentially protected. So what would I do at this point? I would freeze my credit. Equifax, Experian, TransUnion, it's all free. You go to their websites, make sure you're on the official website. Make sure you don't get sidetracked. They try to sell you on some sort of like fake credit freeze when you go to these websites. So make sure when you go there, scroll all the way to the bottom, ignore all their sales pitches, and just freeze your credit. It's free. The other thing I would do, strong unique passwords, two-factor authentication, and watch out for any emails or anyone contacting you claiming to help with this breach. And here's the problem with the dark web. Once the information's out there, it cannot come back. There is no way to recall information from the dark web. So the thing about the credit freeze is it won't stop all kinds of identity theft, but it will make it harder for someone to open up new credit in your name. The other thing I would do, if you need to, is this IRS identity protection PIN. I was talking to some folks that have had issues with their identity stolen and they get one of these things. That's that question on your taxes that says, hey, do you have an ID PIN? And if you do, you know you do, but it's one more step to help verify you are who you say you are. But again, now all of my fears from over the years when I've handed over my license to so many of these scanning companies, I'm always like, well, wait a second, what are you doing with this information? Now I know, yes, when there's a problem, it's a big problem. And we just saw that happen. I did this story on TV this week, and it goes perfectly hand in hand. A couple of ways to make your accounts harder to hack. I get emails every day from people across the nation telling me that they've been hacked. Most of the time, they've actually been tricked. And they've been tricked because they've either given up their password or their password was in some sort of data breach. It's a very simple password. They reuse it and it gets used again. The hackers try it on a different website. Next thing you know, boom, you're hacked. So here are my three rules to know. Number one, you have to use a password manager. Bottom line, you just have to. Every account you sign up for needs a strong, unique password, 15 characters or longer. How are you going to make that? You need a password manager. If you're on Apple, if you're only using Apple products, just go ahead, use Apple Passwords, look on your phone, search for the word passwords. It's there. Apple installed it with the last software update. So it's already on your phone. It's already free. It's easy to use. Just start using it. If you're on Google and use, you know, Android, use Google Chrome, Google has its own password manager. So use that. It's easy. It's simple. It's already built in. Now, my preference is an app. If you've listened to me, it's called Bitwarden. I like it because it's free. It works everywhere. It's cross-platform and it doesn't have a lot of nonsense. You just sign up for it and it works. Next thing you have to do, turn on two-factor authentication. So if you have these accounts like your email and your banking, go in there and go to the settings and turn on two-step or two-factor authentication. What does it mean? They're going to text you a number when you log in or try to log in. And that way, if someone got your password, it'd be a little bit tougher for them to get in. Now, text codes are better than nothing, but I would recommend using an authentication app. My pick is Proton Authenticator. 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I've tested them all. 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Number three, Chrome. If you use the web browser Chrome, turn on what's called Enhanced Protection. Just go into your settings on Chrome, okay? Those three little dots, tap Settings, go over to Privacy and Security, and where it says Security, there's an option for Safe Browsing. Right now, it might be on Standard Protection. I would change it to Enhanced Protection. Yes, there's a bit of a privacy trade-off because it's going to send a little bit more of your browsing information to Google, but I think the extra protection is worth it because if you stumble upon a website that's trying to do something bad to you, it's going to put up a big red banner that says, do not proceed, and that's better than nothing. I'll put all that on the website, richontech.tv, richontech.tv. Coming up, we're going to take some of your calls at 888-RICH-101. I'll also tell you how Amazon has a new tool to help you check for scams. And yes, we'll talk about stuff that's not scams, including Sonos, the Tesla Cybercab ride, and much more right here on Rich on Tech.

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Welcome back to Rich on Tech. Rich DeMuro here, hanging out with you, talking technology at 888-RICH-101, 888-742-4101. This song goes out to my Office Depot buddy, Phil. We both worked at Office Depot. Not together, we've just, you know, emailed about it. But this was their theme song back in the day. I remember opening up a brand new Office Depot in North Jersey. It was huge. Such an incredible store. And I love

0: Loved working there. Loved working there. One of my favorite jobs I've had. It was just such a great place. And back in the day, by the way, you went to Office Depot to buy, like, they called it business machines. Basically all the equipment, you know, that you would use to, like, run your business, like computers and graphics cards and sound cards. Like, we had so much of that stuff. Ours was like a flagship store. So I had, like, I think it was like three distinct sections. It was like furniture, business machines, and then all the supplies. And I remember stocking those shelves with, like, paper clips. Back then, you could buy like a 10-pack of paper clip boxes for like a dollar. Now, I don't know if you've looked at office supply prices. They are so much more expensive. I mean, really, it's like, wait, you're charging me how much for just one notebook? Okay. Anyway, good times. Let's go to the phones. We've got Kathleen in Santa Clarita, California. Kathleen, what's up? Welcome to the show. Thanks for listening on this Labor Day weekend.
1: So very, very much. So thank you for all you do. My daughter and son-in-law live in Europe, and they move around a lot. And I am wondering the best translation earbuds to get, because she's going to have a baby. And when they're in the hospital room, I would like them to be able to at least understand what is going on.
0: Oh, God. Well, I can tell you, I've been in that room, and there's no understanding what's going on. There's really no understanding of that room. But if you're speaking about the language, like if the nurse is trying to talk to them and say things, I mean, there's a couple of ways going about this. Now, I will tell you, this feature of live translation with earbuds and all kinds of stuff has gotten so much better over the past couple of years. So it used to be there was one company that would come up over and over in all the reviews, and it's Time Kettle, TimeKettle, Time Kettle. And they make a whole bunch of earbuds that will translate. Now, they're very specialized, they're a little more expensive, and I will tell you straight up that I've been trying to get a pair from this company for a while to test, and it always seems to, like, not work out. So I've not tested them. I can't say if they're great, but that is the main brand that a lot of reviewers do think kind of led the pack here. Now, since then, there are many other ways to do this. Number one, Apple has added live translation with the AirPods. So if your daughter has a pair, an iPhone or AirPods, or someone in that couple has that, that's probably the easiest way to do it. So if you have the latest AirPods 4, if you've got with the noise cancellation, AirPods Pro, or, and I don't think they're going to have the AirPods Max 2. Those are like the big over the ear ones. But, you know, if they have a recent pair of AirPods and an iPhone, you can basically translate a whole bunch of languages. And a lot of the European languages are supported. And I have tested this, and it does work. And I think that although it's probably not perfect, it's pretty darn good. So that's another way to do it. And that's probably the easiest way because so many people have iPhones. If you're on an Android, you can use Google Pixel Buds. If you have a Pixel phone, they will do a live translate. You can also do this with the Meta Ray-Bans. They have a live translate feature. But also, you can just download the Google Translate app. Or if you're on a Samsung phone, they have a Translate app built in that are really good at doing live translations. So, I mean, I feel like the world has gotten so much smaller when it comes to language barriers because of this. I will say, in general, I think that when it comes to live translation, it's probably not the smoothest thing in the world. Like, when you're in a hospital room, I think that it may be easier just to have an app open on one of the phones, and it can listen to what people are saying and show you on the screen the translation. I think that's going to be a lot easier than trying to use a live translation buds or earbuds. That's just my opinion. But that's what you called for, so that's what I'm giving. But I think that the apps are probably the easiest. And make sure you download the language pack before you get into the hospital room, because I think things have gotten better. But when I was having my kids back in the day, I mean, they're only like 15 and you know, a little bit younger than that. But that was still 15 years ago. And when I was, Bobo's laughing. No, I didn't want to say, I know my kids' ages. Bobo's laughing because he thinks I said a little bit younger than that because I didn't know my kids' ages. Yes.
2: That's exactly why you said
0: Well, maybe because, you know, he's he's got a birthday coming up. That's why. Anyway.
2: Sure, Rich.
0: No, my parent, like, I'm pretty sure my dad never knew my my kid, like all, we had five in my family. So I'm pretty, my mom always knew all of our date of birth dates and all that stuff. But like, I'm

0: Sure, oh my God, I'm putting my dad on.
1: Oh, my dad's
0: blast.
1: The same way. He never knew my birthday.
0: I mean, it's kind of like a dad thing. You know, they're out just doing their thing and, you know, providing.
1: That's why I only have two kids. It's easy to remember.
0: It's easy to remember with two kids. I know. Actually, you know, I did recently have a birthday, and I actually, there's a couple people that did not text me on my birthday, and I told my wife, I was like, you know what? They're on a list. They're on a list. And my father-in-law came over last night, and he actually apologized. He goes, I'm sorry I didn't text you. I go, you were one of the two on my list. Actually, you and one other person.
1: Hey, I texted and posted you.
0: You did. You texted, no problem. And here's the thing. Like, when I hear someone's birthday, I write it down on my calendar. I put it in my calendar, and that way, if I missed it 1 year, I'm not going to miss it the next year. Not everyone's like that, I understand. But I feel like just texting someone on their birthday, I know it used to be calling, now it's just texting. But it used to be, you know, but I feel like that's an important thing because you feel special, you know? Even if people don't call anymore, it used to be everyone would call you on your birthday. Your phone would be ringing off the hook. Now, they just text you, and I think now it's become like a contest of like how early can people text you? Like, oh, I saw your birthday before you actually posted about it on Instagram. Kathleen, thanks for the call. Best wishes to your daughter and the impending baby. That is such an exciting time in life. Coming up, we're going to talk the Tesla Cybercab right here on Rich on Tech.

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0: Adam, we've been sharing the back roads of our county for over four decades.
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0: Welcome back to Rich on Tech. Rich DeMuro here, hanging out with you, talking technology. 888-RICH-101, 888-742-4101. As you can tell, all the songs this week are about working, something we all know, most of us at least. Joining me now, oh, by the way, if you want to get in on the phone lines, we're going to take a guest now, but if you want to get in on the phone lines, 888-RICH-101, 888-742-4101. Give me a call, and Kim will get you queued up there with your question about technology. But this week, Tesla held yet another event that I was not invited to, this time in Austin, Texas. It was an event to launch the latest version of their Cybercab. And while I was not there, David Moss was. He is a content creator on YouTube. He took a ride in the newest Cybercab. David, welcome to the show.
1: Hi, Rich. Thanks for having me.
0: Yeah, so you're still in Austin. It actually looks like you're coming live from a Tesla still, not the Cybercab, maybe your own. But tell me first off, how'd you get interested in all this like self-driving car and Tesla reporting?
1: I think the main thing is that my father, he's completely blind. Living in a world of him regaining his independence has really gave me a lot of inspiration, and just the life-saving aspect that this is going to have, and then kind of this being on the forefront of technology, always loving computers and tech and AI, so kind of all my loves kind of come together in this one venture.
0: It's so interesting to me because, obviously the idea of self-driving, autonomous driving, there's a lot of questions about it. People, are on one side or the other, but a lot of times what's left out of the equation is the accessibility aspect of this, which this is going to open up the world for so many people in a new way. So tell me about the event. Like, first off, like, just paint me the picture. Like, what was it like?
1: Yeah, so it was in downtown Austin, Austin City Limits music venue. It was great. I would say it was half a media kind of press event and a half an employee appreciation event. So there was honestly more employees, more engineers there than there were people like myself. There was a bunch of people, in wheelchairs, blind people like my father, like they were catering to the accessibility crowd as well. And then it was just a little 15-minute speech, but it was great, to have all the time to interact with the engineers, and they had up close cars that you could sit in, and they had all the breakdown of the car, like how it's assembled. They had a display for that, how the Starlink satellite internet integration is going to work. You could see and touch the motor up close and the full self-driving computer and all those little components. And then right after the speech, they're like, hey, it's free. Go outside, go take a ride and have fun.
0: Wow. So now how is this different? Because I feel like they've been doing the Cybercab in Austin. Is there a new aspect to it?
1: Yeah, so all the ones that you've seen today are all engineering prototype validation vehicles with a steering wheel, with a pedal, and for the first time, public access for a purpose-built robotaxi. No steering wheel, no pedal, no input. Just two passengers in the computer driving you.
0: That's wild. So no steering wheel. Okay. This is where I am, because I have a Tesla and I love the self-driving, but at least I have the steering wheel for when, I feel like I'm in control. And I've seen the Waymos, I've been in them, and they still have a steering wheel. At least the older versions do. The new ones, I don't believe they do. And then the Cybercabs with no steering wheel. Is there, like, how do you feel when you're in this thing? Like, tell me about your ride.
1: It's a wonderful experience. Removing the wheel, removing the pedals, gives both the passengers all the foot room, all the, place for your bags that you could want. It's a wonderful place to be. It's a great lounge chair. Is it quite as comfortable as Model Y? Does it have quite the amenities?

0: app is no longer lost just sitting in stop and go traffic. You can do your email, you can watch a movie, you can make it more productive. Is that kind of like the idea you're talking about?
1: Yeah, I mean, you could sleep, you could do work, I mean, have fun. I mean, the possibilities are endless, but, you know, for the first time, you know, transportation, you don't have to, you know, you're going to be able to gain your time back. It's not going to be, you know, not going to steal it from you.
0: Is this something you buy or just something you get a ride in?
1: Yeah, currently today it's a rideshare service, similar to Uber, Lyft, Waymo, et cetera, and then with future plans for people like you and I to be able to purchase it for their own personal unlimited use.
0: So how did it do? Like, where did you take this thing?
1: So I've taken it for about 7 or 8 hours all around Austin. I'm taking me back to the hotel, to going out to dinner, to going out to the bar to see friends. You can take it all over the town. I think it's like 80 square miles, 100 square miles at this point, just in Austin. And, you know, and similar in the Model Y, they cover another additional 5 cities in a similar way. But you can take it basically anywhere that you need to go, any errands that you'd run. You could drop your kid off at school with it, you know, anywhere in that big, you know, big designated zone.
0: But what's a ride like? Tell me, like, is there a time when you're like, oh, this is not doing the right thing, or this feels scary?
1: No, it's you know, the absence of the driver is the best part. One, on just the privacy front, you can play your music, you can do as you wish, but true, it's just truly a better driver, much more smoother, you know, much smarter, always has eyes in the back of its head. It's always seeing in 360 degrees, but, you know, it's the best way to be chauffeured around.
0: Now, your dad, you brought on this trip, he is visually impaired. Tell me his reaction.
1: I mean, I never seen him smile so bright as he did these couple days. You know, for the first time since he's had his vision issues, you could see the light at the end of the tunnel. He could, you know, picture a world where he could own a vehicle like this and, you know, really, really change his world. People like him, you know, wheelchair users, even elderly people that just want to give up driving, especially at nighttime. I mean, there's so many use cases that are, you know, much more valuable than, you know, you and I wanting to text and drive for the first time, or sleep, or any of that.
0: Now, I've got the self-driving in my car supervised, obviously. What's the difference? Is there a difference in the software, or is it the same? And by the way, I've had a Tesla for a long time, going on, I think, 6 years, and I can't explain how much better the self-driving has gotten in that time, where it's now to a point where I'm on like 75% self-driving at this point. You know, it gives you those stats, and it's just amazing. It's comfortable, it's easy, it's simple, it does the right thing 99% of the time. So I mean, what's the difference between the software in my car and the software in the Cybercab?
1: There's two things that come to mind. Number one, Tesla is taking full liability. So it moves from level 2 to level 4.
0: Okay, we lost you there for a second, but you said it goes to a higher level of autonomy. That's what I heard. So that's interesting. If we get you back, we'll get the rest of that answer, but it sounds like we might have lost you at this point. David Moss, thanks for joining me. If you want, you can find him on YouTube. Just search David Moss. The channel is David Moss AI. He's on YouTube. He's got all kinds of great videos, mostly dealing with self-driving. He's logged thousands of miles in these self-driving cars. Thanks so much for joining me today. Really appreciate it from there in Austin. Sorry we lost the connection there. But I think we got through most of it. I want to try that. That's no wheel, no drivers, no driver, no wheel. That's a little interesting, but hey, sounds like the future. 888-RICH-101, 888-742-4101. Give me a call. Hop on the line if you have a question about technology. Back after this. Here's something you might not realize about your car. It could be collecting information about how you drive, and that data could affect what you pay for insurance. One driver saw his rate jump more than 25%. No accidents, no tickets. He started digging and discovered his car had been recording details like hard braking and rapid acceleration. That information ended up with a data broker, and then his insurance company. When he requested his file, it was hundreds of pages long. One major car company recently
2: recently agreed to pay California more than $12 million over its handling of driver data. It's a reminder of just how much information is out there about us and just how valuable it is. That's why I use Incogni. Right now, my dashboard shows they've removed my information from over 200 data brokers, with another

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16: 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Thank you.

0: a lot of play. All the movies, too, by the way, for Dolly Parton have been on the top of the streaming service list, too, because people are revisiting. Definitely a legend lost, 1946 to 2026. So many great songs, career spanning 7 decades. Wow. I mean, you know Dolly Parton. Even if you didn't know Dolly Parton, you knew Dolly Parton. You knew it was actually Dolly Parton was part of my I worked at the Universal Studios backlot tram tour, and she was part of it. There was a movie she was in. I don't know if I can I say the name. I don't know. I think it was called The Best Little. I don't know. Anyway, I can't remember. It was part of my thing, part of my spiel. Anyway, great song there. Let's go to the phone lines. Let's see. Let's go to Rick on line 2. Rick in Seal Beach, welcome to the show.
1: Yes, I have a wireless cell phone service with a secondary carrier that carries a rental line from another major carrier.
0: Yeah.
1: I want to get a second line with one of these type carriers that offers international service where I can call from a foreign country to the U.S., or I can call, or somebody in the U.S. can call me, or I can call in that country.

0: Most of these secondary carriers don't offer that. Is there any way to do this? What's the best way to do this?
1: Where are you trying to go to another country and make a call back to the U.S., or are you trying to call another country from the U.S.?
0: No, if I'm I occasionally go on cruises to other countries.
1: Got it.
0: If I'm in another country and I have an emergency or I want to call the U.S. on my cell phone, or someone wants to call me while I'm in the other country, how is that done? Best done.
1: Okay. The best way, there's a couple ways to do it. So, number one, I mean, since you mentioned you have an MVNO, so you're right. A lot of the MVNOs, that's one of the downsides, is that you may not have all the features that you would get on a fully paid, you know, like a $100 plan from Verizon or T-Mobile or AT&T. A lot of those, of course, include international roaming or they have international features. But some of the, I think it's coming up in the world because like Mint Mobile for a long time did not have international features. Now they do. So they recently added like international roaming. I think you have to pay for some of it. Maybe it's included in some of their plans, but they did add it. So I'm trying to find it on their website. International roaming. Yeah, so they've got stay connected with talk and text in 180 countries. So yeah, you can add it. Okay, it's a 1-3-10-day pass. So number one, I would call your MVNO and ask them, hey, do you have an international roaming pass? And so for Mint Mobile specifically, a day is $5, gives you a gig of high-speed data, 60 minutes of talk, 60 minutes of text messages. $10, you can get unlimited data, 200 minutes of talk, 200 minutes of text. So that's one way to do it. Call your MVNO or at least go on their website. And it may take you a little bit to find it, but go scroll down to the bottom and see if it says anything about international roaming. That's number one. The other way to do it is to get what's called an eSIM. And so you can basically add an additional phone line to your phone. Most of the modern smartphones support this. Keep in mind, your phone typically has to be unlocked for this to work. So if you are paying your phone off or something like that, it may not be unlocked. Like if you bought it through your carrier and you're paying it off over 24, 36 months, they all have different rules on when they unlock that phone. So you would have to first check to see if your phone is unlocked. And you can call your carrier and ask them. And on the iPhone and Android, sometimes you can look in the settings, it'll tell you. But easier maybe just to call your carrier and say, hey, is my phone locked? And if it's not locked and it's a phone that supports an eSIM, you can add basically a second line. And so some of the companies that I like is called Airalo, A-I-R-A-L-O. There's a company called Holafly. I guess it's Holafly, H-O-L-A-F-L-Y. They all have weird names. The other one is Saily, S-A-I-L-Y. There's also one that I tested recently, and it's, let's see, it's called Symbi, S-I-M-B-Y-E, Symbi. And what's interesting about them is that they actually give you a real phone number and call. So the trick about these eSIMs, they're just starting to get phone calls. A lot of them used to be just data only. And you'll see with a lot of the main countries, they're finally starting to get where when you install this thing, you can actually make phone calls too. So that's a very important distinction to know. So a lot of them, it used to be, you would just get data. And so most people were like, okay, fine, I'm in another country. All I need is to go on Google Maps, navigate, whatever, call a car. I'm fine with just data. But then when you went to make a phone call, you're like, wait a second, how do I make a phone call? And if you didn't have Wi-Fi calling or if you're carrier doesn't enable that, it would be kind of tricky. But a lot of them now, or more of them, are getting actual real numbers and phone calls. So one of them that does that is called Symbi, S-I-M-B-Y-E.com. And I tested this, and basically I installed this on my phone. It gave me a real phone number, and you're able to use it in other countries, and it's prepaid. So you would just search on here, like I'm just going to search Italy. And it sort of depends on, like Italy, okay, if you want just a regular eSIM, it's $2. But if you want Italy with calls and a phone number, it's $30. So yes, you're going to pay a little premium. But it's going to be like using your phone overseas, and you don't have to worry about the roaming situation. Because even with Wi-Fi calling, sometimes some of the carriers get a little tricky with that. They may charge you for that. They may charge you certain rates because you're using your Wi-Fi calling internationally. So if you use one of these eSIMs with a phone number, it bypasses your carrier completely, and you can rest assured knowing that you can travel to these countries and not have to worry about getting knocked with a huge bill when you get back. So that is what I'd look at. I'd look at Symbi.com first. Really depends on the country that you're going to, whether they support the calls and, you know, whether that works in the country that you're going to. And

0: Also, you mentioned cruising. So if you're on a cruise ship, typically you're locked into like whatever they offer you on the ship. A lot of people ask that question. I've never been on a cruise, so I can't really tell you how that works, but
1: Gotta
0: we've
1: go.
0: got the cruise expert Bobo. Now, what do you do with your phone on these cruises? Do you just like turn it off or what? Or you
1: Put it on airplane mode so I ain't gotta worry about nothing.
0: Yeah, because they have Wi-Fi, but it's like super expensive, I've heard, right?
1: Yeah, it's pretty pricey, so I don't really use it if I'm there. Or I'll have maybe get one a device phone Wi-Fi and then that's it.
0: Yeah, because it's not cheap. It's like they know they've got you.
1: You don't have a
0: Your
1: choice.
0: captive audience. I mean, you're in the middle of nowhere on the sea. They're controlling the connection.
1: Pretty much.
0: Yeah. Now, the connection's gotten a lot better, though, because of things like satellite internet, like Starlink and all that. Like, I've heard the connection on these ships has gotten a lot faster and easier, but it's still very, you know,
1: Now,
0: expensive.
1: the cool thing about it is I know I have AT&T. So AT&T
0: Yeah.
1: is like we get coverage in a lot of countries. So you might want to check that. At the most, you might only be without your phone for a day while you're at sea because you're on you're cruising and the fees for cruising are way expensive.
0: Yeah. Now, also, AT&T has specifically
1: Cruising
0: has
1: pack.
0: a cruise pass. Like, if you are on AT&T, it works on over like a couple hundred cruise ships, and it looks like it's about $15 to $20 a day. So, long story short, when it comes to international roaming, this is probably one of the most popular questions I get. I mean, it's just one of those things that, like, it's still, even with all the barriers down when it comes to making calls and things like that, like, roaming is still a bit of an issue. It's gotten a lot better, but the phone call specifically is still even more of an issue than data. Data is pretty easy. You can latch on to, you know, free Wi-Fi. You can get an eSIM that's super cheap and get your data. But when it comes to actually making and receiving phone calls in different countries, you're going to have to talk to your carrier. Get a roaming pass. It's either included on your account or you can purchase a day pass on your account. A lot of the big carriers offer them. That's the easiest thing to do if you just want to use the same phone number and use your phone the way you have it. That's pretty simple. Good question, Rick. Thanks for the call today from Seal Beach. Hopefully, you're enjoying some sun there on this Labor Day weekend. Quickly want to tell you about this new feature from Amazon. Basically, if you get an email, a text, or a phone call that says it's from Amazon, you can actually feed it into Alexa for shopping on the Amazon website, and it will tell you if that email, call, or text actually came from Amazon. And I just tested this. You can paste in something, like I pasted in one of those job offers I got from Amazon. It said, nope, this is a scam. Amazon says about 360,000 customers a year call them to ask if a message is legitimate. You get a message that says something was recalled. You get a message that says shipping information needs to be updated. How do you know this is real? How do you know it's legit? They actually check your account when you do this. Like Alexa for shopping can do this. So if you go on the Amazon website, this is not customer service, you'll see a little icon that says Alexa for shopping. You can tap that and paste in the text that you got, the email that you got, or you can forward the suspicious email to an email address called verify@amazon.com. 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I just did it with an email I got, and it came back and said, nope, that was not us. And by the way, Amazon reminds you it will never ask for your password or one-time passcode over the phone. 888-RICH-101. Coming up, I got to tell you what Sonos announced this week. Your speakers are about to get a whole lot better. That's coming up right here on Rich on Tech.
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5: From ABC News, I'm Mike Dubusky. In Miami this afternoon, five people are dead and five people are in the hospital after an Amazon cargo plane skidded off the end of the runway at the city's airport. Miami-Dade Sheriff Rosie Cordero Stutz.
6: A cargo plane crashed at Miami International Airport as it overran the runway number 30. It came to rest at a field adjacent to the airport.
5: The plane also collided with several vehicles, trapping some people inside those cars. The NTSB says it's launched a go team to Miami to investigate the incident. A scary scene playing out in Ohio today after a man allegedly jumped towards the Democratic candidate for governor while carrying weapons. ABC's Andrew Dimbers.
7: In Ohio's race for governor, we're told by Amy Acton's campaign that while attending the Canfield Fair, an armed individual lunged at Dr. Acton, who is running against Vivek Ramaswamy for governor in Ohio. Multiple people have been injured, according to Amy Acton's campaign. Her team also out with a statement saying, quote, "This kind of violence has no place in Ohio," and thanking law enforcement for their swift reaction. Vivek Ramaswamy's campaign also saying, quote, "What happened today is completely unacceptable and has no place in politics."
5: Police now say 38-year-old Patrick Havas is in custody. Officers recovered two handguns and a set of brass knuckles from his person. Ohio Governor Mike DeWine said this afternoon, "Violence at political or public events is always unacceptable." A U.S. delegation composed of Steve Witkoff and Jared Kushner sat down with Ukrainian President Volodymyr Zelensky today, searching for a possible end to the war with Russia. ABC's Stephen Portnoy.
8: The meeting today widened to involve not just the Ukrainian leader, but also a number of senior European officials. The national security advisors from France, Germany, and the U.K. were also at the table for talks today. And a source tells ABC News the Americans who are in the lead on these talks are serious about the meeting, so they're not just for show.
5: You're listening to ABC News.
9: 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That's 6.4 million kids now getting STEM in after-school. 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